0: There it is, Fox Across America with Jimmy Failla. Would have had this next guest on earlier, but she's from Texas. She couldn't get through the metal detectors. Like, ma'am, is that a grenade launcher? Yeah. You can't bring that in here.
1: What? Why not?
0: Her Excellency, on loan from Barstool Sports, the inimitable Casey Smith in the house, and the crowd goes wild. Good to see you.
1: I'm happy to be here.
0: It's a big damn deal. This is kind of a weird sleepless in Seattle for us. We met doing Will Cain's TV show months back.
1: Yes, okay. I think March.
0: Was it that far away?
1: I think it was.
0: That's crazy to me to know that I've been on the air that long.
1: Yes.
0: Okay, we're actually technically in the seventh year of the show. I think third year of the TV show. The point is, a lot of people lost money in Vegas.
1: The fact that I'm sitting here, it's the same way. Like, how are you still doing this?
0: I caught my mom betting the under at Caesar's Palace. I'm like, what are you doing?
1: Well, she's sitting next to Brendan Sorsby.

0: Hi, I'm Lauren. Why was it so difficult to move? Maybe my left side had just fallen asleep. I exercise, I eat healthy.
1: Hi, I'm Adam. At first, I was in denial. My wife, Lauren, was only 30. 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She was having a stroke, and I had to react immediately.
0: I'm so thankful Adam called 911, and I quickly received the medical attention that I needed. 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
1: Looking back, I'm so grateful I didn't hesitate to call 911. A quick reaction can make all the difference. Learn signs of stroke and call 911 immediately if something seems off with someone you love. 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

0: is Fox Across America with Jimmy Failla doing the damn thing in New York City. My Yankees are going to have two World Championship Knicks throwing out the first pitch tonight. Josh Hart, Jalen Brunson are going to be there. Joining us now on the line, though, is a guy who's hitting about 62 on the radar gun. He is a superstar congressman in the great state of Ohio. Jim Jordan back on the show. Hey, man.
1: Hey, Jimmy. How are you doing?
0: 62. I don't know if the scouts are going to be lining up at your next start.
1: Maybe we talked about this before, but a long time ago. This is Kurt back in college. I'm doing some summer work, mowing some yards, and we stopped the hitting cage, my buddy and I, the batting cage. And you crank that thing up to 80, and I think they're coming like 60, 65, and you're like crashing, you're smacking it. But you crank it up to 80. It is hard to hit, and these guys who are – in the major leagues hitting that, 100 mile an hour fast. I don't know how you can do it. I know what it's like to get your bat on an 80 mile an hour fast. Whoa.
0: Yeah, I don't know how you see it, let alone hit it, right?
1: Yeah. What that guy threw the other night, he had, 15 strikeouts, and he threw the ball 104.5 miles per hour, I think is what I read somewhere. I can't remember the pitcher's name.

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1: I think the Iranians like negotiating. They don't actually like maintaining their agreements, but I think the process of negotiation they seem to genuinely enjoy. And I think they just want to negotiate and roll the dice that in January of 2029, they're going to get somebody more amenable to their negotiation posture. And who knows? They may.
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2: I'm Kathleen Maloney. President Trump on Truth Social warning Iran that there will be no tolls in the Strait of Hormuz.
3: Unless they're imposed by and for the United States of America, should the deal not be completed. For services rendered as the guardian angel to the countries of the Middle East.
2: Fox's Kevin Cork. U.S. and Iranian negotiators met today in Switzerland. President Trump claims vandals are responsible for problems with the water in the reflecting pool. U.S. Attorney Jeanine Pirro tells Fox News Live.
4: Anyone who was in a position of vandalizing or attempting to vandalize the reflecting pool will face the criminal justice system in D.C.
2: The president ordered extensive work on that pool to get rid of algae, but it appears now that it is back. 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
5: Widespread rain and heavy downpours expected the rest of today and tonight. Lows upper 50s. Showers will last into Monday morning, eventually drying out. Most will see around an inch of rain, but some locally higher amounts, closer to 2 inches, are possible. Will become partly cloudy by late Monday. Highs low 70s. I'm WSBT 22 meteorologist Jessica Burns.
6: Right now it's 55 degrees.
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0: So don't do what I did. Do something better. A little bit of a news story breaking tonight is that U.S. and Iranian negotiators meeting in Switzerland tonight say a dispute is arising as far as how the $6 billion quickly given to Iran out of, in Qatar will be, how will it be used? And Qatar, I guess, is holding $6 billion of Iranian money. And Qatar wants to quickly give it to Iran, but the Trumps are saying, no, how are you going to use the money? Because if you use the money to rebuild your military or to kill more Jews, guess what? And Christians, don't do that. And so that's the major conflict tonight. Of course, this morning is early morning in Lucerne, Switzerland. So that's going to be a problem. Let's set up the rest of tonight's big show. Coming up later on will be Kevin Jackson of the Black Sphere about what's happening in race relations. You know, on Juneteenth, on Friday, there were dozens of American cities that had massive lawlessness conducted in downtown areas. So he's going to address himself to that. Plus, later on is Scott Powell, Rediscovering America, 250th anniversary coming up. And also Jeff Cruair from New Orleans about, he's got a great column up at townhall.com about why Tulsi Gabbard's story is not being, shall we say, covered. Headline is, Tulsi Gabbard makes a grand exit, lays it out, how COVID-19 was created because of the money that you and I give to the Wuhan lab. So American taxpayers paid for the creation of COVID-19. And now we pay for the fallout with 1 million dead Americans and 25 million around the world are dead. Hundreds of thousands are disabled. And as a consequence, where do we go now? Let's continue with more. And thanks for listening tonight. And we're going to deal with all these issues tonight and next Sunday night also. Bill Cunningham, the great American, with you every Sunday night.
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7: Another round of talks with Iran. I'm Kathleen Maloney, Fox News. There are still contentious issues as U.S. and Iranian officials met today in Switzerland.
8: It's been a big day in Switzerland with U.S. negotiators meeting face-to-face with their Iranian counterparts and two differing messages from VP Vance and President Trump. Vice President Vance offering a message of hope, saying that the U.S. and Iran could be turning over a new leaf, with President Trump threatening potential military action if things don't go well. The memorandum of understanding calls for the Straits of Hormuz to be opened and a halt to hostilities in southern Lebanon. But Iran has argued

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1: Nobody's going to be a charity just to put you on the air. 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I have watched 60 Minutes for years, and I see bias all over that show almost every time I've ever watched it. And I've watched it since it's come under new management, new ownership, and I've not seen much of a difference.
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2: News. I'm Sue Guzman. Vice President J.D. Vance and Iranian officials have wrapped up their first round of peace talks in Switzerland. Some lawmakers concern the deal does not block Iran from obtaining a nuclear weapon. Others questioning how it will spend billions of dollars once unfrozen by the Treasury. Tennessee Congressman Tim Burchett.
3: They see them as a threat, and they want to embrace. I mean, let's just be honest. Greed is a motivator. They want to embrace the dollar.
2: Los Angeles still under a state of emergency as crews battle a fire that reignited at a cold storage facility in Boyle Heights. L.A. Fire Chief Jaime Moore.
4: So now what we're using is water cannons to cool off the area where cooler one is to keep it cordoned off. We're allowing cooler two to burn off a little more. Then we're going to be able to extinguish this fire.
2: Cause of this fire still under investigation. 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
0: Now, from the Glass Doctor of Indiana Weather Center, here's your Storm Alert weather forecast.
5: Widespread rain and heavy downpours expected the rest of today and tonight. Lows upper 50s. Showers will last into Monday morning, eventually drying out. Most will see around an inch of rain, but some locally higher amounts, closer to 2 inches, are possible. Will become partly cloudy by late Monday. Highs low 70s. I'm WSBT 22 meteorologist Jessica Burns.
6: Right now, it's 54 degrees.
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1: Great American. I guess as we speak, there's still negotiations happening in Lucerne, Switzerland. And at some point, I hope my good friend J.D. Vance said enough is enough. It may go all night long, Lionel Richie style, all night long. The Iranians, I think, will never concede to giving up nuclear weapons and their desires to kill men, women, and children all over the world. They kill many more Muslims than Christians or Jews. It is a death cult that must be eliminated. So we'll see what happens there, and I wish them all well, but I think about 7 weeks ago, we should have continued the bombing until they capitulated, and right now, they think they have some cards to play. They're all jokers and deuces, but these mass murderers in Tehran don't understand what's coming, and I pray to God it does. Well, let's continue with more. Up next is Jeff Cruere. It's a great column posted under the date of June the 15th. Tulsi Gabbard makes a grand exit, and it lays out pretty much what the gain-of-function research was, COVID-19. It appears America paid for the creation of COVID-19. Then we paid for the so-called experts like Fauci to lie. Then we paid for all the problems around the world, and the media will not tell the truth. Bill Cunningham with you every Sunday night.
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7: Peace talks conclude for the day. I'm Sue Guzman, Fox News. U.S. and Iran kicking off talks in Switzerland Sunday after signing a memorandum of understanding to reach a final deal within 60 days. The discussions have been strained, as we hear from Fox's Jackie Ibanez.
8: The negotiations are aimed at securing a long-term peace deal while also addressing Iran's nuclear program. They have about 60 days to reach a deal. Pakistan and Qatar are mediating. The talks have reportedly hit obstacles along the way. This after President Trump threatened Tehran's delegation during negotiations. He says the U.S. could resume bombing and take over the Strait of Hormuz if a deal is not reached. Iran's top negotiator strongly condemned the remarks. A U.S. official says the talks have covered several issues, including keeping the Strait of Hormuz open and enforcing the ceasefire in Lebanon.
7: A former U.S. Olympian is

0: one man on this earth who really, truly gets it.
1: How much money in this country do we spend on counterterrorism? Tens of billions. To protect us from whom? From terrorists. Mostly from where? Mostly. The Middle East. From what groups? Hamas? The Iranian regime? And Hezbollah. Tens of billions of dollars. For the life of me, I don't know why we don't allow them to be destroyed.
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3: Fox News, I'm Sue Guzman. Day one of high-level peace talks in Switzerland have wrapped up, and it comes as President Trump issued a stark warning to Iran ahead of time.
4: President Trump, meanwhile, called out Iran's support for Hezbollah. Trump posting on Truth Social, Iran must immediately stop their highly paid proxies in Lebanon from causing trouble. If they don't, we'll hit Iran very hard again, just like we did last week, only harder.
3: Fox's Max Gordon, the two countries have 60 days to fine-tune the peace agreement. More opposition to President Trump's appointment of Bill Pulte as acting director of national intelligence. Democratic Representative Jason Crow of Colorado on CBS's Face the Nation.
5: By law, Congress mandated that this person have significant intelligence experience because they have to make sure that we're keeping Americans safe.
3: President says he tapped Pulte because of his experience in the housing finance system. 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
6: Widespread rain and heavy downpours expected the rest of today and tonight. Lows upper 50s. Showers will last into Monday morning, eventually drying out. Most will see around an inch of rain, but some locally higher amounts, closer to 2 inches, are possible. Will become partly cloudy by late Monday. Highs low 70s. I'm WSBT 22 meteorologist Jessica Burns.
7: Right now it's 54 degrees.
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2: Hi, Billy Cunningham. Thanks for listening tonight. Some great guests we've had on, Kevin Jackson and Jeff Cruer. And Father's Day night concludes. If you've separated from your father, make a final attempt during the living years to reach your dad and say, let's get together and talk about our problems during the living years. It'll be worth it. Once again, thanks for listening. Bill Cunningham, the great American, with you and all great Americans every Sunday night.
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0: Peace talks conclude for the day. I'm Sue Guzman, Fox News. The U.S. and Iran kicking off talks in Switzerland Sunday after signing a memorandum of understanding to reach a final deal within 60 days. The discussions have been strained, as we hear from Fox's Jackie Ibanez.
15: The negotiations are aimed at securing a long-term peace deal while also addressing Iran's nuclear program. They have about 60 days to reach a deal. Pakistan and Qatar are mediating. The talks have reportedly hit obstacles along the way. This after President Trump threatened Tehran's delegation during negotiations. He says the U.S. could resume bombing and take over the Strait of Hormuz if a deal is not reached. Iran's top negotiator strongly condemned the remarks. A U.S. official says the talks have covered several issues, including keeping the Strait of Hormuz open and enforcing the ceasefire in Lebanon.
0: A former U.S. Olympian is among several people arrested for allegedly vandalizing the newly renovated reflecting pool in the nation's capital. U.S. Attorney for D.C., Jeanine Pirro.
16: Look, the president has made it a priority to make D.C. not only safe but beautiful. And there are several citations that have been handed out to individuals, and these are cases that will be prosecuted to the full extent.
0: The historic reflecting pool now undergoing repairs again after reports of algae and peeling coating resurfaced. The crew's working round the clock to try to finish those repairs before the 4th of July America 250 celebration. Fire crews still have their hands full with a fire at a cold storage warehouse in Southern California where a state of emergency is in effect. Fire Chief Jaime Moore.
17: We split this building in half and we've been concentrating on saving what we call Cooler 1. Again, this building is 1,000 feet by 500 feet. And Cooler 1 has not had any fire impinge in it, so it hasn't been fully involved.
0: Fire officials say the massive fire has been burning since Wednesday and is very complex to firefighters. 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
3: Fox News, I'm Sue Gossman. Negotiators wrapping up day one of talks between the U.S. and Iran and Switzerland. Texas Republican Congressman Lance Gooden telling Fox he believes the conflict will wrap up soon.
4: Democrats are terrified that oil prices are going down and that what they've been slamming the president for the last 3 months is no longer going to be a topic of discussion as the American people see prices go down, stabilization in the Middle East.
3: Three people are dead in a small plane crash in Bowie, Maryland. Maryland State Police spokesperson Elena Russo.
5: A single engine Piper Cherokee with a pilot and two passengers on board were en route from Ocean City, New Jersey to Montgomery County Air Park. For when reasons unknown at this time, the plane crashed in a wooded area in Bowie.
3: The NTSB investigating the cause. 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
0: Now, from the Glass Doctor of Indiana Weather Center, here's your storm alert weather forecast.
6: Widespread rain and heavy downpours expected the rest of today and tonight. Lows upper 50s. Showers will last into Monday morning, eventually drying out. Most will see around an inch of rain, but some locally higher amounts, closer to 2 inches, are possible. Will become partly cloudy by late Monday. Highs low 70s. I'm WSBT 22 meteorologist Jessica Burns.
7: Right now it's 54 degrees.
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3: Some progress made. I'm Sue Guzman, Fox News. Mediators from Pakistan and Qatar say there has been encouraging progress in the first round of peace talks between Iran and the U.S. and Switzerland. The discussions, though, have been strained, as we hear from Fox's Jackie Ibanez.
4: High-level negotiations between the U.S. and Iran are off to a tense start in Switzerland after Tehran condemned President Trump's comments about more attacks if Iran goes back on an interim deal. He also threatened to bomb Iran if its proxies in Lebanon don't stop attacking Israel. Tehran responded by saying Israel's deadly strikes must also stop immediately. Trump further suggested the U.S. could take over the vital Strait of Hormuz if a long-term deal is not reached. Negotiations led by Vice President J.D. Vance have wrapped up for now, but technical teams will keep working toward a deal all week. A U.S. official says the talks were productive and covered several issues, including ensuring safe passage through the Strait of Hormuz and maintaining the ceasefire in Lebanon.
3: Both sides have agreed to allow 60 days to iron out the details of the agreement. Israel's ambassador to the United Nations says his nation is negotiating with Lebanon and cannot understand Iran's interference with it. More from Fox's Grinnell Scott.
5: As Iran negotiates with the U.S. to end hostilities in its own nation, Iran is also focused on Lebanon and the ongoing conflict between Israel and Hezbollah. Israel's U.N. ambassador Danny Danon said on Fox News Sunday his nation is talking to Lebanese leaders to bring freedom to their nation.
6: With the control of the Lebanese government, the Lebanese military, and without the presence of the proxies of Iran. But, you know, it's a warning sign because it shows us that Iran, they still have interest in the region.
5: On Truth Social, President Trump urged Iran to control Hezbollah fighters or face being hit very hard militarily once again. Grinnell Scott, Fox News.
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1: Nobody's going to be a charity just to put you on the air. You have to earn the trust of your viewers. You can go back to Dan Rather. You can go back to how abusively biased he was. I have watched 60 Minutes for years, and I see bias all over that show almost every time I've ever watched it. And I've watched it since it's come under new management, new ownership, and I've not seen much of a difference.
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2: Fox News, I'm Sue Guzman. Day one of high-level peace talks in Switzerland have wrapped up, and it comes as President Trump issued a stark warning to Iran ahead of the meeting.
3: President Trump, meanwhile, called out Iran's support for Hezbollah. Trump posting on Truth Social, Iran must immediately stop their highly paid proxies in Lebanon from causing trouble. If they don't, we'll hit Iran very hard again, just like we did last week, only harder.
2: Fox's Max Gordon, the two countries have 60 days to fine-tune the peace agreement. More opposition to President Trump's appointment of Bill Pulte as the acting director of national intelligence. Democratic Representative Jason Crow of Colorado on CBS's Face the Nation.
4: By law, Congress mandated that this person have significant intelligence experience because they have to make sure that we're keeping Americans safe.
2: And the president says he tapped Pulte due to his experience in the housing finance system. 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
5: Widespread rain and heavy downpours expected the rest of today and tonight. Lows upper 50s. Showers will last into Monday morning, eventually drying out. Most will see around an inch of rain, but some locally higher amounts, closer to 2 inches, are possible. Will become partly cloudy by late Monday. Highs low 70s. I'm WSBT 22 meteorologist Jessica Burns.
6: Right now it's 55 degrees.
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6: Progress made. I'm Sue Guzman, Fox News. Mediators from Pakistan and Qatar say there has been encouraging progress in the first round of peace talks between Iran and the U.S. and Switzerland. The discussions, though, have been strained, as we hear from Fox's Jackie Ibanez.
7: High-level negotiations between the U.S. and Iran are off to a tense start in Switzerland after Tehran condemned President Trump's comments about more attacks if Iran goes back on an interim deal. He also threatened to bomb Iran if its proxies in Lebanon don't stop attacking Israel. Tehran responded by saying Israel's deadly strikes must also stop immediately. Trump further suggested the U.S. could take over the vital Strait of Hormuz if a long-term deal is not reached. Negotiations led by Vice President J.D. Vance have wrapped up for now, but technical teams will keep working toward a deal all week. A U.S. official says the talks were productive and covered several issues, including ensuring safe passage through the Strait of Hormuz and maintaining the ceasefire in Lebanon.
6: Both sides have agreed to allow 60 days to iron out the details of the agreement. Israel's ambassador to the United Nations says his nation is negotiating with Lebanon and cannot understand Iran's interference with it. More from Fox's Grinnell Scott.
8: As Iran negotiates with the U.S. to end hostilities in its own nation, Iran is also focused on Lebanon and the ongoing conflict between Israel and Hezbollah. Israel's U.N. ambassador Danny Danon said on Fox News Sunday his nation is talking to Lebanese leaders to bring freedom to their nation.
9: With the control of the Lebanese government, the Lebanese military, and without the presence of the proxies of Iran. But, you know, it's a warning sign because it shows us that Iran, they still have interest in the region.
8: On Truth Social, President Trump urged Iran to control Hezbollah fighters or face being hit very hard militarily once again. Grinnell Scott, Fox News.
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0: An explosion tearing through Qatar's key natural gas export terminal Sunday night as workers tried to resume operations there after Iran bombed it during the conflict with the U.S., forcing it to shut down for weeks. At least 54 people were injured. 18 are still reported missing. The blast at the Ras Laffan industrial area could shake global energy markets as Qatar remains one of the world's top natural gas producers. A former U.S. Olympian is among several people arrested for allegedly vandalizing the newly renovated reflecting pool in the nation's capital. U.S. Attorney for D.C. Jeanine Pirro.
1: You've got to go after every crime. And in the identification of even minor crimes, you create an atmosphere or a climate where people become more respectful. So we have the ability and we will prosecute every violation of law.
0: The historic area is undergoing repairs again after reports of algae and peeling coatings surfaced. Crews working around the clock trying to finish those repairs before the 4th of July for the America 250 celebration. Fire crews still have their hands full with a fire at a cold storage warehouse in Southern California where a state of emergency is in effect. Fire Chief Jaime Moore.
2: We split this building in half. We've been concentrating on saving what we call Cooler 1. Again, this building is 1,000 feet by 500 feet. And Cooler One has not had any fire impinge in it, so it hasn't been fully involved.
0: A massive fire has been burning since Wednesday. Trump-backed candidate businessman Abelardo de la Espria is holding a razor-thin lead in Colombia's presidential election with nearly all the votes counted Sunday. He ran on a platform of a stronger economy and a crackdown on crime. His opponent, Ivan Zepeda, was trailing. He had pledged to maintain the policies of President Gustavo Petro, the country's first leftist president, who had been calling for state pension payments for the poor and a moratorium on new oil projects. I'm Sue Guzman. This is Fox News.
3: Now, from the Glass Doctor of Indiana Weather Center, here's your Storm Alert weather forecast.
4: Widespread rain and heavy downpours expected the rest of today and tonight. Lows upper 50s. Showers will last into Monday morning, eventually drying out. Most will see around an inch of rain, but some locally higher amounts, closer to 2 inches, are possible. Will become partly cloudy by late Monday. Highs low 70s. I'm WSBT 22 meteorologist Jessica Burns.
5: Right now, it's 54 degrees.
6: There's one man on this earth who really, truly gets it.
7: 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A lot of you people don't live in and around New York City. 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
2: Fox News, I'm Sue Guzman. After a rough start and the threat of continued bombing from President Trump, Iran's foreign minister Abbas Araghchi says progress has been made in the first day of talks in Switzerland. The talks continue today. UK Prime Minister Keir Starmer expected to outline details of his departure Monday. Andy Burnham, who won a parliamentary election last week, considered a favor to replace him if he steps down. L.A. still under a state of emergency as crews battle a fire that reignited at a cold storage facility in Boyle Heights. L.A. Fire Chief Jaime Moore.
3: So now what we're using is water cannons to cool off the area where cooler one is to keep it cordoned off. We're allowing cooler two to burn off a little more. Then we're going to be able to extinguish this fire.
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0: Now, from the Glass Doctor of Indiana Weather Center, here's your Storm Alert weather forecast.
4: Widespread rain and heavy downpours expected the rest of today and tonight. Lows upper 50s. Showers will last into Monday morning, eventually drying out. Most will see around an inch of rain, but some locally higher amounts, closer to 2 inches, are possible. Will become partly cloudy by late Monday. Highs low 70s. I'm WSBT 22 meteorologist Jessica Burns.
5: Right now, it's 54 degrees.
6: 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Hey, it's John Zimney from MNC. 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
4: Progress after a shaky start. I'm Sue Guzman, Fox News. Iranian Foreign Minister Abbas Araghchi taking to X, saying there was major progress made in the first day of talks with the U.S. to end the conflict between Israel and Hezbollah in Lebanon. Araghchi saying thanks to mediation by Pakistan and Qatar, oil and petrochemical exports are being waived, the blockade in the Strait of Hormuz is being lifted, and some Iranian frozen assets released. It comes after President Trump issued a threat, as we hear from Fox's Jackie Ibanez.
5: High-level negotiations between the U.S. and Iran are off to a tense start in Switzerland after Tehran condemned President Trump's comments about more attacks if Iran goes back on an interim deal. He also threatened to bomb Iran if its proxies in Lebanon don't stop attacking Israel. Tehran responded by saying Israel's deadly strikes must also stop immediately. Trump further suggested the U.S. could take over the vital Strait of Hormuz if a long-term deal is not reached. Negotiations led by Vice President J.D. Vance have wrapped up for now, but technical teams will keep working toward a deal all week. A U.S. official says the talks were productive and covered several issues, including ensuring safe passage through the Strait of Hormuz and maintaining the ceasefire in Lebanon.
4: Meanwhile, Republican U.S. Senator Lindsey Graham of South Carolina is skeptical that a diplomatic resolution can be reached.
6: If this diplomatic effort fails, President Trump is going to take the Strait of Hormuz. Yeah. We're going to run it. We're going to try to get Saudi Arabia to join the Abraham Accords to end the Arab-Israeli conflict in 2026. And if Iran continues to attack Israel and Lebanon, the new policy will be we'll hit Iran.
4: And Graham on CBS's Face the Nation. Trump-backed candidate, millionaire businessman Abelardo de la Estrella, is now holding a razor lead in Colombia's presidential election over his opponent, Ivan Cepeda, with nearly all the votes counted Sunday. 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
4: UK Prime Minister Keir Starmer is expected to announce his resignation today. He has faced growing pressure within his own party over issues such as the economy and the cost of living. Andy Burnham, who won a parliamentary election last week, is considered a favorite to replace him if he steps down.

0: President Trump says vandals who damaged a refurbished reflecting pool in D.C. will be held accountable, and the D.C. U.S. attorney is backing him. We have more from Fox's Grinnell Scott.
1: As President Trump claimed on Truth Social that there are people trying to destroy and demean work on the National Mall's reflecting pool, U.S. Attorney for the District of Columbia Jeanine Pirro said on Fox's The Sunday Briefing, the law is on the lookout.
2: If there are more serious products that are put into the reflecting pool to create more algae or a bigger problem, then we'll consider more serious charges.
1: Park police officers reportedly arrested someone late last week they said was peeling paint from the pool after chemicals were put in to kill the algae blooms. Grinnell Scott, Fox News.
0: Fire crews still have their hands full with a blaze at a cold storage warehouse in Southern California where a state of emergency is in effect. Fire Chief Jaime Moore.
3: We split this building in half and we've been concentrating on saving what we call Cooler 1. Again, this building is 1,000 feet by 500 feet and Cooler 1 has not had any fire impinge in it, so it hasn't been fully involved.
0: Massive fire has been burning since Wednesday. And a federal judge has extended his block on enforcement of an Ohio law that would require children under the age of 16 get parental consent to use social media apps. The judge is ruling Monday, coming in a lawsuit filed by the trade group NetChoice. It represents TikTok, Snapchat, Meta, and other major tech companies that had argued the law unconstitutionally impedes free speech. I'm Sue Guzman. This is Fox News.
4: Now, from the Glass Doctor of Indiana Weather Center, here's your Storm Alert weather forecast.
5: Widespread rain and heavy downpours expected the rest of today and tonight. Lows upper 50s. Showers will last into Monday morning, eventually drying out. Most will see around an inch of rain, but some locally higher amounts, closer to 2 inches, are possible. Will become partly cloudy by late Monday. Highs low 70s. I'm WSBT 22 meteorologist Jessica Burns.
6: Right now it's 54 degrees.
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3: Fox News, I'm Sue Guzman. After the first day of talks in Switzerland with the U.S., Iran's top diplomat says major progress has been made in ending the conflict. It comes as President Trump issued a stark warning to Iran ahead of the meeting.
4: President Trump, meanwhile, called out Iran's support for Hezbollah. Trump posting on Truth Social, Iran must immediately stop their highly paid proxies in Lebanon from causing trouble. If they don't, we'll hit Iran very hard again, just like we did last week, only harder.
3: Fox's Max Gordon, the search continues for a suspect in a series of shootings in Kansas City, Missouri that left a person dead. Fox's Madison Scarpino.
5: Local, state, and federal law enforcement are all working on this manhunt, but they're asking for the public's help in finding him as well. The suspect, 22-year-old Oscar Sanchez Munoz. The FBI says he's 5'8". He has brown hair, brown eyes, a tattoo on his right forearm.
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6: Widespread rain and heavy downpours expected the rest of today and tonight. Lows upper 50s. Showers will last into Monday morning, eventually drying out. Most will see around an inch of rain, but some locally higher amounts, closer to 2 inches, are possible. Will become partly cloudy by late Monday. Highs low 70s. I'm WSBT 22 meteorologist Jessica Burns.
7: Right now it's 54 degrees.
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0: Again, this building is 1,000 feet by 500 feet. And Cooler One has not had any fire impinge in it, so it hasn't been fully involved.
1: Massive fire has been burning since Wednesday. And a federal judge has extended his block on enforcement of an Ohio law that would require children under the age of 16 get parental consent to use social media apps. The judge is ruling Monday, coming in a lawsuit filed by the trade group NetChoice. It represents TikTok, Snapchat, Meta, and other major tech companies that had argued the law unconstitutionally impedes free speech. I'm Sue Guzman. This is Fox News.
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3: MNC News Time, 5:05. Good morning. Welcome to Monday. We are off to a good start here on this June 22nd, 2026. A wet start at that. We'll have more on the weather coming up in just a moment. But first, your news continues with our top local stories on Michiana Mornings. An arrest has been made in connection with a deadly hit-and-run in Cass County. The sheriff's office over the weekend says the suspect's in custody, but the name's being withheld until after their arraignment. 24-year-old Timothy Johnson was walking along M-152 back on May 24th when he was struck and killed. Investigators had been searching for a black Ford Taurus believed to be involved. An Elkhart County woman is accused of injuring a child after police say she drove away while the boy was getting out of her vehicle.
4: Investigators say the incident happened Tuesday afternoon at a convenience store on County Road 17. Deputies report an 8-year-old suffered scrapes and road rash after being dragged alongside the vehicle. Authorities allege 28-year-old Shayna Jones sped away as the child was exiting the car. Surveillance video reportedly showed the boy being pulled several feet before falling to the pavement. Jones later returned to the scene and told investigators she did not know the child had gotten out before she drove off. She now faces a felony criminal recklessness charge. Heather Starr, MNC News.
3: A former Southwest Michigan police detective is awaiting sentencing after entering a no-contest plea in a case involving vehicle inspections. Prosecutors say 54-year-old John Chase of Stevensville improperly approved a number of salvage vehicle inspections while working for the Lincoln Township Police Department. He's scheduled to be sentenced in Marion County Circuit Court in early August. And a Goshen investigation has now led to the arrest of a registered sex offender from Waterloo, who's accused of trying to meet up with a young teenager.
5: Police say 55-year-old Larry Smith traveled to a Madison Street gas station on Tuesday, believing he was meeting a 13-year-old girl. According to court records, investigators reviewed messages that allegedly contained sexual conversations and plans to meet in person. Smith faces charges including child solicitation, child exploitation, and child molesting. Court documents also indicate he has a previous conviction involving a minor. Brian Ford, MNC News.
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3: Well, I mentioned we're off to a wet start here on this Monday because it's been raining since last night. So watch out for ponding on area roadways, and hopefully there are no flooded situations, though we are under a flood advisory through at least mid-morning today. The bypass is good. The toll road is good. And checking out city streets, county roads. Really nothing unusual to report. Traffic sparse in both the downtown South Bend area as well as downtown Mishawaka. A little bit of traffic hitting right now at McKinley and Capitol, but that's really about it as far as Capitol Avenue. Otherwise, really no busy intersections to report. We can say the same right now for State Roads 19, 15, and 13 in Elkhart County. We'll mention we do have slowing on Division Street in Bristol. That is State Road 15, but just south of the railroad tracks, southbound lanes are the ones that are impacted right now between there and Industrial Drive. And then County Road 17. We are busy this morning already at County Road 6, southbound at Bristol Street. Three directions, including the eastbound lanes at County Road 17 and State Road 120, and then northbound at Beck Drive. Easy by the bypass, and then the city of Goshen. So far, so good. We do have some slowing on the south side on US 33. That's confined to the intersection at College Avenue. No extra travel time needed to get through that. Anything in your path? 574-2595-953.
2: Now, from the Glass Doctor of Indiana Weather Center, here's your Storm Alert weather forecast.
6: Cloudy skies with rain showers still for the first part of today. We'll start to clear out later this afternoon. High temperatures still getting up around 73. Overnight tonight, partly cloudy skies. Lows drop down to 54. And then for Tuesday, we're looking at a mix of the sun and clouds. High temperatures in the lower 70s. Our next chance of rain then will roll in on Wednesday. I'm Chief Meteorologist Carrie Pujo.
3: What outside? Temperatures 54 here at the MNC Studios. And coming up in 60 seconds, Elkhart County extending its storm emergency declaration. 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

0: 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A woman was seriously hurt after she was struck by a truck outside a Napanee business. Emergency crews were called to Williamsburg Furniture on Cheyenne Street just before 5 o'clock last Thursday morning. Police say a 66-year-old woman was hit by a truck driven by a 31-year-old co-worker as employees were arriving for work. The victim suffered significant injuries and was airlifted to Memorial Hospital in South Bend. The driver has been cooperating with investigators. Well, Elkhart County is now extending its storm emergency declaration as officials continue to assess damage from severe weather that damaged homes and knocked out power.
1: Commissioners have voted to keep the local disaster emergency in place for another few days. Board President Brad Rogers says the extension gives crews more time to document damage and helps the county remain eligible for state and federal assistance. The extension comes after severe storms and a confirmed tornado damaged homes across the county, including 17 homes reported destroyed. Alyssa Foster, MNC News.
0: Meantime, the National Weather Service has released new details about the tornadoes that moved through Indiana last Wednesday into Thursday.
2: In central Indiana, we had three tornadoes. Two were rated as EF1 and one was rated EF2. The two EF1s were in Vigo into Clay County and then also in Jackson County.
0: Forecaster Chad Swain says the third tornado was rated an EF2 with damage reported mainly in the Monroe and Owen counties area of Indiana. That twister produced estimated wind speeds of up to 130 miles per hour. And Indiana Senator Jim Banks has now secured an amendment to the National Defense Bill that's aimed completely at abolishing DEI practices within the military.
3: The provision, included in the fiscal year 2027 Defense Act, targets Biden-era hiring initiatives by prioritizing merit over demographic criteria for officer promotions. It also bars the Pentagon from permitting personal pronouns in official correspondence and replaces standard DEI training with core military values. The bill now heads to the full Senate for a vote. Victor Garcia, MNC News.
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5: MNC News Time, 5:15. Michigan Democratic Senate candidate Abdul El-Sayed is calling for the complete abolishment of ICE during a campaign rally, claiming that the agency has passed the point of no return and should be eliminated altogether. White House Deputy Chief of Staff Stephen Miller says El-Sayed's comments are dangerous.
6: You're talking about letting every terrorist organization on planet Earth prey freely upon American men, women, and children.
5: El-Sayed says the agency cannot be fixed through retraining, but only through a complete dismantling and restructuring. And a new study published in the Journal of American Medical Association finds that parents may use the media at the dinner table more often than kids.
7: The study looked at the behaviors of 357 parents and the same number of kids. The average age of the kids was about 6.5. Most used some form of media at the dinner table, but more than 3/4 of parents did, compared to just over 2/3 of kids. The study found 142 parents reported being on their phones. For kids, 43 watched content on a small screen device. Another 39 kids were said to have played a handheld game. Researchers wrote they wanted to highlight interruptions caused by electronic devices that result in children receiving less attention and parental guidance than they should. Jessica Rosenthal, Fox News.
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5: Well, first of all, no crashes to report. Second of all, the rain continues to fall in parts of Michiana. It's kind of light at this hour, but we had heavier rain earlier, so do watch out for ponding or anything. 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
5: Well, first of all, no crashes to report. Second of all, the rain continues to fall in parts of Michiana. It's kind of light at this hour, but we had heavier rain earlier, so do watch out for ponding or any moving traffic right now in the southbound lanes as it approaches Wilden Avenue. 33 is slow this morning just south of the intersection at College Avenue. That's in both directions of travel. Easier getting around St. Joseph County, one exception to the rule, and that is headed westbound on US 20. We are slow go with a bit of a backup right now at the Quince Road intersection. Everything else on the way to New Carlisle is okay once you're past that point. And same goes with State Road 2 between the bypass and Rolling Prairie. No problems to report right now in southwestern Michigan other than the rain, which is heavy in spots. And anything in your path, 574-25-95-95-3.
8: Now, from the Glass Doctor of Indiana Weather Center, here's your Storm Alert weather forecast.
9: Cloudy skies with rain showers still for the first part of today. We'll start to clear out later this afternoon. High temperatures still getting up around 73. Overnight tonight, partly cloudy skies. Lows drop down to 54. And then for Tuesday, we're looking at a mix of the sun and clouds. High temperatures in the lower 70s. Our next chance of rain then will roll in on Wednesday. I'm Chief Meteorologist.
8: Three. Now, from the Glass Doctor of Indiana Weather Center, here's your Storm Alert weather forecast.
9: Cloudy skies with rain showers still for the first part of today. We'll start to clear out later this afternoon. High temperatures still getting up around 73. Overnight tonight, partly cloudy skies. Lows drop down to 54. And then for Tuesday, we're looking at a mix of the sun and clouds. High temperatures in the lower 70s. Our next chance of rain then will roll in on Wednesday. I'm Chief Meteorologist. To the sun and clouds, high temperatures in the lower 70s. Our next chance of rain then will roll in on Wednesday. I'm Chief Meteorologist.

0: America's 250th birthday, exploring America's countryside with Andrew McRae.
1: This city along the shores of Lake Michigan has long had an important role in the shipping and transportation of the area. And in World War II, it made changes to meet the demands of a global conflict. The story is this edition of The American Countryside.
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1: About halfway between Milwaukee and Green Bay, on the shores of Lake Michigan, you'll find the city of Manitowoc. As Kathy Green describes, this became a logical place for an important industry.
5: We're right here on the Manitowoc River, so geographically, we're a great place to put a shipyard together, and that's what happened here back in the mid-1800s.
1: Over the decades, these shipyards in Manitowoc grew with the shipping industry and the technology of the day.
5: From the mid-1800s, building wooden schooners, those are those 2- and 3-mast wooden ships that carried everything from grain to passengers. And as shipbuilding evolved, the shipyards here did as well. So into iron and steel-hulled vessels.
1: Shipbuilding changed once again here in the early 1940s.
5: When World War II came about and the Navy was looking for places who could build submarines, Manitowoc won one of those contracts, and we built 28 of those in the war.
1: Initially, the type of subs made here were constructed in Groton, Connecticut. However, there was a good reason to expand to Manitowoc.
5: Having these, you know, they call them the freshwater submarines, was really tactically important because this is a very safe area, right? So you're so far from the coast. We weren't vulnerable like an East Coast shipyard.
1: A location in the interior of the country was considered safer from a possible enemy coastal attack. They have one of those old subs here, the Cobia. His story next time as we travel the countryside in Manitowoc, Wisconsin. I'm Andrew McRae.
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2: Well, despite the rain so far, so good on area roads. Most of them, anyway. We do have a little bit of slowing still. This is in the westbound lanes of US 20 at Quince Road, so just west of the bypass. Watch it there. Just take extra caution. I think you'll be able to get through without any extra minutes. There's not that much traffic on the roads right now. Downtown South Bend, traffic still sparse, even on Sample Street. Don't forget the Colfax Avenue Bridge still shut down, so that means use the LaSalle or the Jefferson Bridge instead. Capitol Avenue, busy intersections right now at McKinley, and that's about it. That's how sparse the traffic is. Moving into Elkhart County, Stair 119, a little busy right now, northbound at Franklin and at Lusher, and then to the east, let's check out County Road 17, busy this morning at County Road 6, southbound at Bristol, all directions now at Stair Road 120, and both north and southbound at Beck Drive. Bristol's Division Street, slow go now, both directions of travel between Industrial and the railroad tracks. Showers likely early, and then we start to dry out. We'll turn partly sunny by late afternoon, a high of 73. Currently, it's 54 at MNC.
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3: In South Bend, it's 325 at the Marathon on Mishawaka Avenue. In Goshen, 328 at the Meyer on Elkhart Road. In Granger, 336 at the Mobile 7-Eleven on 23 and Bittersweet, and 319 at Costco. In Plymouth, 329 at the Speedway on Michigan Street. And in Niles, 376 at the Murphy USA on South 11th. 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
4: I'm Maria Bartiromo, and this is the Fox Business Report.
5: The major averages ending higher for the shortened trading week, with tech stocks leading the charge as U.S.-Iran deal optimism helped calm markets. Stuart Kaiser, Citi's head of equity trading, says that stocks will continue to rise as long as earnings continue to be robust and...
6: Taking some of the tail risks out of Iran, obviously very, very positive. And, you know, I think if we get gasoline prices lower and consumer sentiment continues to improve as a result of that, then you've got strong earnings, you've got a strong consumer spending trend going into the elections, and that should be very positive for the second half of the year.
5: Earnings are on deck for this week, including Carnival, Micron Technology, FedEx, Darden Restaurants, among a batch of others. Also, markets will be bracing for key inflation data with the release of the PCE index on Thursday. That's your Fox Business Report. I'm Hillary Barsky, invested in you.
7: Strong thunderstorms as we kick off this week. I'm Chief Meteorologist Ryan Martin with Hoosier Ag Today's Indiana Farm Forecast. I'll be honest with you, it looks like the worst is already trying to be done across the region. The strongest thunderstorms developed overnight last night and rumbled into the early morning hours this morning. Now, we do have a long tail to this weather system with on-again, off-again rain showers and even some heavy rain still across the state into early afternoon. But by late this afternoon, I think we are going to start to see clearing in many areas. Putting together a couple of dry days for tomorrow and Wednesday here, and then we see temperatures ease up slightly, but humidity values, dew points climbing more as we move Thursday, Friday, and into the weekend. What that does, instability gives us a little bit of a pop-up chance of shower and thunderstorm action. Probably no more than 30 to 40% coverage on any given day, but we have moisture in the forecast all the way through the weekend. Next week, we turn a lot hotter with more storms. I'm Ryan Martin.
2: Ditto everything he just said for Michiana. Showers likely early today and then turning partly sunny by late afternoon, a high of 73. Currently, a bit chilly out with the rain, 54 here at MNC 530.
8: This is a Fox News alert. I'm Sue Guzman, UK Prime Minister Keir Starmer with a major political announcement this morning.
9: I will resign as leader of the Labour Party. I have spoken to His Majesty the King this morning to inform him of my decision.
8: He says he will remain caretaker prime minister until a new Labour leader is chosen in the next few weeks. Andy Burnham, who won a parliamentary election last week, considered a favorite to replace him. After a rough start and the threat of continued bombing from President Trump, Iran's foreign minister Abbas Araghchi says progress has been made in the first day of talks in Switzerland, the talks continuing today. And Los Angeles remains under a state of emergency as crews are still battling a fire that reignited at a cold storage facility in Boyle Heights. The cause under investigation. It's been burning since Wednesday. 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
2: 5:32. Good morning. When Monday continues here on this very wet start to the day, I'm John Simney in the MNC News Center. Michiana Mornings continues now with more of our top local stories. A Benton Township man's expected to recover after he was shot. Police were called to the 100 block of South Fair Avenue just before 11 o'clock on Friday night on reports of a shooting. And officers found a 49-year-old man suffering from a gunshot wound to the neck. Investigators say that shooting occurred in the 900 block of Highland Avenue. So far, no arrests have been announced. A Goshen police officer suffered minor injuries after they were struck by a vehicle during a response to a reckless driving gathering. Officers were called at the 4500 block of Elkhart Road just after 11 o'clock on Saturday night. Police say several vehicles were leaving the area when one driver ignored orders to stop, hit an officer, and then sped away. A brief pursuit was started, but later called off. A man is dead after being struck by a vehicle yesterday afternoon in South Bend. Police were called to the intersection, a sample in Michigan streets around 4:45 Sunday afternoon, where they found a man with serious injuries. They took him to the hospital, but he died later. The St. Joseph County Fatal Accident Crash Team is investigating factors that led to the man being hit. Meantime, a woman is dead following a car versus pedestrian crash that happened late last week in Elkhart.
10: Police say the crash happened around 11:37 Thursday night in the 3300 block of South Napanee Street. Investigators say a BMW struck a 28-year-old woman and her 2-year-old daughter as they were crossing the road. The child was taken to the hospital with a head injury and was reported in stable condition. The mother later died from her injuries early Friday morning. Police say the driver remained at the scene and is cooperating with the investigation. The crash remains under investigation. Alyssa Foster, MNC News.
2: The woman who died has been identified as 28-year-old Norma Sanchez Mateos of Elkhart. Well, police are now investigating a motorcycle crash in St. Joseph County that sent at least one person to the hospital. Emergency crews responded just before 8 o'clock on Friday night to the intersection of State Road 23 and 26th Street. Authorities have not released details about what caused the crash or the extent of the injuries. Factors into the collision are still under investigation. A Steuben County teenager died after a two-vehicle crash near Orland. That crash happened last week at Stairwell 327 and County Road 350 North. Investigators say 17-year-old Febby Boer of rural Orland entered the intersection, was struck by a pickup truck. Emergency crews tried life-saving measures, but Boer died at the scene. Authorities say he was not wearing a seatbelt. News at 5:30 is brought to you by the R&B Car Company with a huge selection of quality pre-owned vehicles. 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A wildlife group questions a proposal to expand Indiana's bobcat season.
11: A wildlife group is urging Hoosiers to weigh in on a proposal that would expand Indiana's bobcat season. State regulators are considering increasing the harvest quota from 250 to 400 animals and adding hunting to the existing trapping season. Humane World for Animals Indiana State Director Samantha Chapman says her organization wants more scientific evidence before the state expands the harvest.
12: We're asking for more data and more scientific justification for understanding how many bobcats actually live in the state, and so we don't make the same mistake that we did in the 50s by completely eliminating them in the state of Indiana.
11: Supporters of the proposal argue Indiana's bobcat population has recovered and say a larger quota would help manage wildlife populations and address concerns about conflicts with livestock or other animals.
2: That's Terry D. reporting.
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2: Here we go on the approach to 536, and your drive-in's pretty easy so far. Despite the rain, do watch out for ponding and flooded areas. The rain was quite a bit heavy in certain areas during the overnight hours. It's kind of lined up at this point. The worst of it seems to be to the east of us. In Bristol, we have slowing on Division Street, both directions of travel between the railroad tracks and Industrial Drive. And now Vistula slow go, especially eastbound on the approach to Mottville Road. A couple extra minutes travel time will be needed there. We're also very busy now at US 20 and Stairwell 15 at the big truck stop. 15 into downtown Goshen appears to be okay. We have some slowing at Kircher Road in 15 and continuing heading southbound all the way through New Paris. Not till you're at US 6 are things slow once again. Looks like 6 is okay between, Stairwell 15 and all the way over to Ligonier. There is construction happening on 6, so as more cars start to pile on, especially in the Syracuse area, do expect some slowing this morning. Napanee, Wakarusa, the Route 2 is good if you're using Stairwell 19. No problems in Elkhart City to report right now. And in St. Joseph County, all's good so far. We do have some slowing this morning. This is westbound at US 20 and Quince Road. Just at the intersection, though, but it's been slow for about 20 minutes there. Anything in your path? 574-2595, 95.3.
1: Now, from the Glass Doctor of Indiana Weather Center, here's your Storm Alert weather forecast.
13: Cloudy skies with rain showers still for the first part of today. We'll start to clear out later this afternoon. High temperatures still getting up around 73. Overnight tonight, partly cloudy skies. Lows drop down to 54. And then for Tuesday, we're looking at a mix of the sun and clouds. High temperatures in the lower 70s. Our next chance of rain then will roll in on Wednesday. I'm Chief Meteorologist Carrie Pujol.
2: 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Coming up in 2 minutes, we'll check out the Monday Bill O'Reilly commentary. 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
2: 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Don't let yourself become a victim. On this Monday, did you hear about England trying to ban social media for any kid 16 or under? It's going to become law. And the way it works is not they're going to break into the kid's bedroom or whatever and grab the telephone, but they're going to monitor TikTok and X and all of these social media companies to see who's consuming their product. And apparently they have the technology, they being the British government, to know if underage kids, again, 16 or under, are using social media. And if they do, they're going to fine the companies. Kids get off free. Now, that'll chill freedom of expression. It could not happen in the United States. Okay, First Amendment get trotted out. The courts would side on the free speech argument, but not in Great Britain. They have a different system. And so there's only one other country in the world doing this, Australia, which is more on the British system than the American system. And it seems to be working, that the big social media companies are reporting or cutting off or whatever they do, the social media for the teenagers. Is this a good thing? I think it is for the kids, but not for freedom of expression. Back in a moment. 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
0: I can't raise my arms. 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
0: MNC News Time, 5:45. Michigan Senate Democrats have introduced 7 bills that are aimed at regulating data center projects statewide. Now, lawmakers say the proposals address concerns over water use, energy demand, and potential impacts on utility rates. The legislation would require companies to show projects won't raise costs or harm grid reliability before moving forward. Supporters say the goal is to set clearer rules as more data centers are proposed. And the state of Illinois is now scrapping mandatory driver's tests for some older drivers.
5: The Illinois Secretary of State's office calling age-based driver's tests outdated, ending the mandatory road test for drivers between the ages of 79 and 86. Under the new law that takes effect July 1st, the age at which Illinois drivers must take a behind-the-wheel test is 87. Illinois is currently the only state that requires a road test based solely on a driver's age. We're told the change shifts focus to a person's ability to drive safely rather than their age, that Illinois seniors have consistently proven that they're among the safest drivers on the road. Jeff Manasso, Fox News.
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0: Yeah, no crashes to report right now. The bypass and toll road are doing okay. And if you're driving long distance on the toll road today, no problems right now in northwestern Indiana or getting into Chicago. And then to the east, we're good at I-69 and the Ohio border. Same goes with 31 into Michigan and 31 south to South Bend down toward Plymouth, Rochester, and Indy. There is construction on US 30 between Plymouth and Stark counties. Let's check out road work around South Bend in the area with the 95.3 MNC's Victor Garcia.
6: In South Bend, LaPorte Avenue has a closure between Blaine Avenue and West Oak Street for work on a sanitary main line. Detour with West LaSalle, North Chapin, Lincoln Way West, and West Colfax. There are restrictions in the 54,000 block of Willis Street between Vannis and Dunn for milling and repaving. And in Mishawaka, East Mishawaka and North Burkett Avenues are closed between the intersections of State Street and Club Boulevard. Detours are in place. If you see a crash or a backup, call or text us at 574-2595-953.
3: Now, from the Glass Doctor of Indiana Weather Center, here's your Storm Alert weather forecast.
7: Cloudy skies with rain showers still for the first part of today. We'll start to clear out later this afternoon. High temperatures still getting up around 73. Overnight tonight, partly cloudy skies. Lows drop down to 54. And then for Tuesday, we're looking at a mix of the sun and clouds. High temperatures in the lower 70s. Our next chance of rain then will roll in on Wednesday. I'm Chief Meteorologist Carrie Pujo.
0: Yeah, thunderstorms possible by late Wednesday afternoon, she says, and a high near 74. Thursday, partly sunny, high 73. Friday, mostly sunny, and a high of 74. Currently, it's 55 outside the 95.3 MNC studios. 5:48 in checking sports. The baseball scoreboard from yesterday had the Tigers edging out the White Sox 5-4. Cardinals over the Royals 12-10. Brewers beat the Braves 9-4. The Reds over the Yankees 4-1. Chicago Cubs were rained out, but the Fort Wayne Tin Caps beat the South Bend Cubs yesterday 6-2. They got that game in before the rain started in Fort Wayne, which is where they were playing. And by the way, Fort Wayne now the only Midwest League team to own a series against South Bend so far this season. And now one more sports. Here's Victor Garcia once again.
6: Indianapolis Colts tight end Tyler Warren says he feels more confident now going into his second year in the NFL. He told the Colts show that he has a few things he can key in on now.
8: being able to kind of learn from just myself, having all that, you know, years worth of film and experience to learn from and remember things and kind of dive into more details of being aware of stuff pre-snap and making sure I'm kind of dialed in on that stuff. So it's been good.
6: The Colts are now off the practice field and will remain so until training camp in July. The Indiana Pacers held pre-draft workouts. Among them was former Purdue point guard and Westfield native Braden Smith.
9: Well, it was good. Obviously, being 30 minutes from home and being here, obviously, I'm well connected with a lot of people here and kind of feels like a family. So for me, just to be back here and be with everybody was awesome. And it went well.
6: His Purdue teammate, Trey Kaufman Wren, was there too. The Pacers are holding the workouts despite not having any picks in the NBA draft this year. The draft will take place June 23rd. And a major change to professional golf has been delayed.
10: Golf's governing bodies have announced that they will delay a planned golf ball rollback until 2030, scrapping the previously proposed 2028 implementation to change how golf balls are tested and how far they travel. The USGA and R&A, which governs the game in Europe, releasing a joint statement Wednesday with the PGA Tour and DP World Tour, saying that more collaboration is needed to reach a broader agreement, but they did agree that golf currently faces a distance issue. Officials have argued for years that longer driving distances are threatening the integrity of the game, and early estimates say the new overall distance standard would reduce elite driving distances by 15 yards. Tony Genualdo, Fox News.
6: That's your sports. Victor Garcia, MNC News.
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0: MNC News Time, 5:52. It's time to check out Impress Jewelry Creations, creating beautiful pieces for the moments that will last a lifetime. In consumer news today, there's a bankruptcy in the bedding business.
17: Sleep Number, the adjustable smart bed company, has filed for Chapter 11 bankruptcy reorganization in New York. It plans to combine with Sleep Country Canada and says stores will remain open during the reorganization process. Sleep Number, based in Minneapolis, has been dealing with high debt. It lost $50 million in the recent quarter. Sleep Number's CEO, Linda Finley, says while the company made meaningful progress advancing its turnaround efforts and strengthening operations, its capital structure, its overall financial structure, remains unsustainable. Ginny Cosola, Fox News.
0: Well, time's almost up for folks impacted by a donut chain's data breach to get some dough.
18: Monday is the deadline to file a claim in Krispy Kreme's more than $1.6 million class action settlement. The lawsuit stems from a 2024 breach that exposed employees' personal data, which according to the company included names, birth dates, social security numbers, and financial account access information. Reps say notices were sent to those affected. The average payout is estimated to be around $75, while those who have documented losses could get up to $3,500. Folks can see the full details at KrispyKremeDataSettlement.com. Kristen Goodwin, Fox News.
0: And checking out the tech file here on your Monday morning, Google's appealing a ruling that found the tech company held a monopoly over search engines.
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20: Google insists it doesn't have a monopoly when it comes to you searching the internet. Google lost a lawsuit by the Biden-era U.S. Justice Department nearly 2 years ago. The federal judge in D.C. presiding over that case ruled that Google violated antitrust laws by becoming the world's default search engine. The DOJ insisted that Google's acts, such as paying Apple to be the default search engine in its web browsers, was illegal and anti-competitive, and that it prevented other search engines, such as Microsoft Bing, from getting a fair shake at the market. The judge demanded Google share specific search data with the competition, such as Microsoft and ChatGPT maker OpenAI. Now Google is appealing that ruling, arguing the district court judge was in error and that Google never made the device makers it paid stop using or block rival search engines. The U.S. DOJ has yet to reply to the appeal. With Fox on Tech, I'm Eben Brown, Fox News.
21: This is Inside the End of Business Radio. I'm Gary Dick. The founder of Fort Wayne-based Sweetwater says plans for a new motorsports park in Auburn have come to a halt after talks to purchase the land needed for the project ended. Chuck Surak told Inside Indiana Business earlier this month that the vision for the track could have resulted in a more than $250 million investment. The land is owned by Daryl Doden, founder of Ambassador Enterprises in Fort Wayne. Surak said in an email to Inside Indiana Business, Doden decided he wanted to build the track himself. Former Vice President and Indiana Governor Mike Pence is on a tour touting his new book and what he calls the need for the Republican Party to return to conservative principles. He stopped by the Inside Indiana Business set this weekend.
22: I wanted to write this book to really start a debate in 26. And as we look at 2028, I think it'll be more important for people in our party to focus on what we're for before we focus on who we're for.
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0: And rain is kind of light at this point, or even coming to an end in a few areas around Michiana. We've had some heavy rain overnight, though, and it's been raining since last night, so do watch out still for ponding on area roadways. That may be a thing if you live in or drive through low-lying areas. Newly developed right now is a slowdown on Stairwell 13. It's just a little bit north of Millersburg. Watch for the brake lights between Cutter Road 38 and Cutter Road 40, and once you're clear of that and continuing heading northbound, no problems getting into the Middlebury area there on 13. Goshen, we have slowing 33 at College Avenue. That's in both directions right now. Otherwise, Pike and 3rd and Pike and Indiana Avenue are the only other two busy areas in Goshen. Elkhart City is doing okay. The bypass fine. The toll road good. In fact, all of St. Joseph County, traffic sparse still, and no problems to report in southwestern Michigan. Rain this morning, just partly cloudy this afternoon. High 73 later on. Currently, it's 54 at the 95.3 MNC studios.

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1: 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Good morning. I'm Laura Smith in the MNC News Center.
2: Good morning. I'm John Zimney. Welcome to Monday. It's June the 22nd, 2026. And your news getting started now with our top local stories here on Michiana Mornings.
1: An arrest has been made in connection with a deadly hit and run in Cass County. The sheriff's office says a suspect is in custody, but the name is being withheld until after arraignment. 24-year-old Timothy Johnson was walking along M-152 on May 24th when he was struck and killed. Investigators had been searching for a black Ford Taurus believed to be involved.
2: A judge, meantime, is taking additional time before ruling on an alleged unlicensed daycare operation in Goshen.
3: State officials claim dozens of children were being cared for at a County Road 42 residence without proper licensing. Investigators allege unsafe conditions were discovered during a recent search. The women accused of operating the daycare dispute those claims and told the court investigators arrived during an unusually busy period. The judge has asked both sides to submit additional filings by July 9th before deciding whether to issue a temporary shutdown order. Brian Ford, MNC News.
1: A woman is accused of dragging a child with her vehicle during an argument outside a convenience store. Shayna Jones faces a charge of criminal recklessness with a deadly weapon. Police were called last week to the 7-Eleven on County Road 17 in Elkhart for a reported domestic dispute. According to court documents, surveillance video shows a child getting out of Jones's vehicle when it suddenly pulled away. Investigators say the child was dragged for more than 20 feet.
2: And a former Southwest Michigan police detective is awaiting sentencing after entering a no contest plea in a case involving vehicle inspections.
4: 54-year-old John Chase of Stevensville admitted no contest to misconduct in office and false certification charges. Prosecutors say Chase improperly approved a number of salvage vehicle inspections while working for the Lincoln Township Police Department. He's scheduled to be sentenced in Berrien County Circuit Court in early August. Heather Starr, MNC News.
0: 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Tires done right. Traffic update.
2: Well, after some heavy rain overnight, it's kind of lightened up a little bit. Do watch out for ponding or flooded areas. That may be a thing. And we do have a flood advisory that goes through at least mid-morning this morning for our area. In Elkhart County, we have slowing in Bristol already this morning. Both directions of travel, Division Street between the railroad tracks and Industrial Drive. And County Road 17, busier. Three hot spots right now. State Road 120 in all directions of travel. And then both north and southbound at Beck Drive and at Middlebury Street. Now we're busy by the bypass as well. No problems on 17 throughout the Goshen area. We do have slowing on 33 on the south side of Goshen. That's between College Avenue and Kircher Road. Other than that, we're busy at Pike and 3rd and Pike and Indiana Avenue. That because of construction. And anything in your path this morning, you can text in at 574-2595-953.
0: Now, from the Glass Doctor of Indiana Weather Center, here's your Storm Alert weather forecast.
5: Cloudy skies with rain showers still for the first part of today. We'll start to clear out later this afternoon. High temperatures still getting up around 73. Overnight tonight, partly cloudy skies. Lows drop down to 54. And then for Tuesday, we're looking at a mix of the sun and clouds. High temperatures in the lower 70s. Our next chance of rain then will roll in on Wednesday. I'm Chief Meteorologist Carrie Pujol.
2: Daylight now here. Temperature is 55. Light rain continues to fall. 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
1: Coming up in 60 seconds, a new Indiana law requiring some voters to provide proof of citizenship is facing a court challenge. 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
1: A Bristol man was seriously hurt in a motorcycle crash Saturday evening in Elkhart County. The sheriff's office says 47-year-old Christopher Gillis was riding a Yamaha V-Star on County Road 8 when he left the road. Deputies found Gillis and the motorcycle about 40 feet off the road. He was flown by MedFlight to Memorial Hospital with extensive injuries. Investigators say Gillis was driving with a suspended license.
2: Another motorcyclist suffered severe injuries in a crash near County Road 6 and Johnson Street in Elkhart. It happened on Friday afternoon when a westbound vehicle turned into the path of an eastbound motorcycle that was trying to enter a business. The motorcycle then collided with the vehicle. Medics treated the rider at the scene before taking him to the hospital with what police described as serious bodily injuries.
1: From the 95.3 MNC follow-up file. Governor Mike Braun has declared a state of disaster emergency for 63 Indiana counties following this week's devastating storms. The 30-day emergency declaration immediately mobilizes state resources and unlocks financial aid through the State Disaster Relief Fund. Impacted Hoosiers can apply for individual assistance right now through the Indiana Department of Homeland Security website.
2: And Indiana Michigan Power is now lowering water levels at its Twin Branch Hydroelectric Plant in Mishawaka. The utility says the water level's been reduced by about 3 inches to allow crews to perform maintenance work at the dam. The project's part of a long-term effort to ensure the facility continues to operate safely. I&M expects the water levels to return to normal summer conditions by the end of the month. And water is what we have this morning as you step out and about. Used the umbrella for the first time all season. Last night we went out to dinner to celebrate Father's Day. We went to the new Bubba's 33 in Elkhart just to check it out and see what it's all about.
1: How was that?
2: It was good. They had delicious onion rings. It was like, I think, my favorite thing on the menu.
1: Oh, good. So, and you allowed yourself to have onion rings?
2: I did. I know. I was good on my diet all weekend because I was thinking about onion rings. And sure enough, they had them on the menu last night. And I partook.
1: Well, I think they are a vegetable. So
2: yeah, there you go. Yeah, it was health food.
1: Happy Father's Day.
2: Thank you.
1: And you know what? I felt terrible because as soon as we turned off the microphones on Friday, I was like, I forgot to wish everybody a happy Father's Day. Or not everybody, but the fathers.
2: Yeah, because, you know, I'm one of those people who think that Father's Day, ranks well below Mother's Day in terms of...
1: No, we're not going to start that again. we already went through that and did a daily poll question about it.
2: Had it been Mother's Day, of course, we would have remembered to do that, but since it was Father's Day, whatever.
1: Oh, my goodness,
2: I jest.
1: Yeah.
2: So how about you?
1: Did you have a good Father's Day, though,
2: besides the
1: onion rings?
2: Nice, relaxing, good.
1: Awesome.
2: Yeah.
1: I'm happy to hear that.
2: Family time, all smiles.
1: Wonderful.
2: Yeah.
1: That's how it should be.
2: And speaking of all smiles, I know the people who organized the Jazz Fest had nothing to complain about as far as the weather over the weekend.
1: Oh, my goodness. Okay. So how many hours was I at the Jazz Festival this weekend?
2: I'm going to guess pretty much all of it.
1: Yeah. Pretty much like 50 hours.
2: Mm-hmm.
1: I was there from Friday until, well, I did Jazz Sunday at the Presbyterian Church yesterday morning, but I didn't go to any other events in the afternoon. Why? Because the night before, I was out till 1:30 in the morning.
2: Mm.
1: Yeah. I was partying with Abby Thomas and her drummer and some friends. I was going home. I took the elevator down from the Jackson rooftop. Bye, everybody. It's late. It's like 11:30. Okay, bye-bye. And then in walks Abby, and she's like, come on up and have a drink.
2: Oh my gosh.
1: Oh yeah, so I got home at 1:30.
2: Wow.
1: And I had gotten to the Jazz Festival at noon, but I'm telling you,
2: that's a full day.
1: It was wonderful. And the night before, everything started at 5 for me, and then I got home like close to midnight on Friday.
2: Mm-hmm.
1: It was so much fun. You didn't know where to go first because there were just so many. there's somebody on that stage and there's somebody on that stage. And I went to the Cool Kid fundraiser.
2: Mm-hmm. You know, how was that?
1: Oh, it was really good. Uh-huh. Red Faye, the wonderful singer who was in here on Friday morning. What a gorgeous voice. She is something else.
2: Yeah.
1: What a, oh my goodness.
2: A mix between Dolly Parton and Stevie Nicks.
1: Exactly.
2: Yeah.
1: With a cowboy hat and a pair of cowboy boots. And she's from Oklahoma and she is just a powerhouse. I bought as the fundraiser. The money goes to the kids. A bottle of Prosecco signed by Kool with a K from Kool and the Gang.
2: Yeah.
1: Yeah.
2: And was he there? Was he in attendance?
1: He was there.
2: Uh-huh. Did you have a chance to talk to him?
1: Oh, yeah. Yeah. He was signing my bottle. I was telling him what to say. And he said, stop talking. He said something like, you're talking too much or something. I was like, well, I just wanted to. You know, and make sure you write the. You know.
2: That's strange. You've probably never heard that before.
1: No, I said, well, I get paid to do it during the week. I guess I do it too much on the week. No. I don't know whether he said that or not. It was loud in there.
2: But how about the fundraiser? Was it successful? Did they raise a lot of money?
1: It looked like all those champagne bottles were gone that mm-hmm. were up when I came in. There were like 8 or 10 and you know, they were rather pricey. But mm-hmm. the point was for the money to go to the kids so that they get.
2: Musical instruments.
1: There was a gentleman from Conn-Selmer there.
2: Yeah, because they sponsored the whole thing.
1: They certainly did. And, you know, it was terrific. He was the chief education officer. So he's responsible for helping to get the instruments into kids' schools and stuff in Elkhart. So mm-hmm. that I just loved it. Yes, it was successful. They had food catered in by, you know, it's the Indian restaurant, Maple City. Is it Maple City in Goshen?
2: Mm-hmm.
1: And then she just opened up, her name's Rosie, she owns it. Rosie opened up one in Elkhart on Cassopolis Street. So she donated the butter chicken. Oh, man, was that good. It was so good. So that was good. I went to a big gathering for Berkshire Hathaway with the great Lori Snyder and her friends, had a wonderful time there. Went, saw Dave Bennett probably, yes, 3 times I saw him. On Friday night, he played with another band. Then Saturday, he played by himself in the Crystal Ballroom, standing room only.
2: Mm-hmm.
1: And my cousin was there, Veronica. She's a professional photographer. So she was doing the whole festival all weekend long. So my cousins were there with thousands of other people. It was just wonderful. And then, I said I went to the church service. But it was just... It was just, and then I saw Abby Thomas. She performed on a bigger stage than she was on last year. And so it was just wonderful. The weather was so spectacular. You know, they have this Dora thing now. So Laura's exploring and adoring all over the jazz festival.
2: With drink in hand.
1: Prosecco.
2: Yes.
1: Prosecco.
2: That sounds like a lot. So it's probably good to get back to work so you can relax now.
1: I'm exhausted. My feet have Band-Aids all over them. Of course, I tried to wear high heels all weekend.
2: Oh, my goodness.
1: It was fun.
2: Wow. Well, that is.
1: You have to come next year.
2: I know. That is a cool recap.
1: I know.
2: That is awesome.
1: Yeah. I'm sorry. I probably put people to sleep. It was a.
2: No, that sounds great. Well, hey.
1: Successful. I did not see the headliner on Saturday night. 2 people said that it was the best show they've ever seen in their lives, mm-hmm. including Abby Thomas. She loved it. It was St. Paul and the Broken Bones.
2: Wow.
1: Yeah.
2: Wow. That is cool. All right. Coming up next, we have more news as we get you going here on this early Monday morning. Thanks a lot for tuning in. 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
1: MNC News Time is 6:21. At least 12 people were shot and another person was also injured as a pair of drive-by shooters opened fire on a Juneteenth celebration late Friday evening on Chicago's South Side, police and neighbors said. This man heard the commotion.
9: All of a sudden, you hear this loud, I can hear the rapid-fire gunfire.
1: The victims, ages range from 17 to 47 years old, were taken into different hospitals. The 26-year-old man was last listed in critical condition.
2: And an elderly man put the pedal to the metal and was caught by cops north of Orlando.
10: A senior citizen's need for speed leads to the 85-year-old's arrest by deputies in Lake County. Cops say William Bosworth was driving a sports car at 110 miles per hour in a 45-mile-per-hour zone. That from the arrest affidavit. Police accuse him of street racing, which he denies in this police body cam video.
11: I am out just having a little ride in my favorite car.
10: Bosworth said the other driver swerved at him and he wanted to get away from him before they caused a problem. Deputies later arrested the other driver, a 57-year-old, behind the wheel of a Corvette who allegedly hit 120 miles per hour. Both drivers denied street racing, claiming they don't even know each other. CJ Papa, Fox News.
2: You've heard the song, The Little Old Lady from Pasadena? By Jan and Dean back at the 60s. That's her husband. That guy there.
1: Really?
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12: In South Bend, the intersection is closed at Broadway Street and Dale Avenue for a water main repair. Detour with Miami, Indiana Avenue, and High Street. Walters is fully closed between Michigan and Fellows for water and sewer work. And watch for an eastbound lane closure in the 1800 block of Jefferson, where lanes will be shifted to maintain two-way traffic. If you see a crash or a backup, call or text us at 574-2595-953.
2: Live map looks good right now despite the rain. Watch out for ponding in some areas, but the bypass, the toll road are good. No promise to report in either St. Joseph or Elkhart counties right now.
0: Now, from the Glass Doctor of Indiana Weather Center, here's your Storm Alert weather forecast.
5: Cloudy skies with rain showers still for the first part of today. We'll start to clear out later this afternoon. High temperatures still getting up around 73. Overnight tonight, partly cloudy skies. Lows drop down to 54. And then for Tuesday, we're looking at a mix of the sun and clouds. High temperatures in the lower 70s. Our next chance of rain then will roll in on Wednesday. I'm Chief Meteorologist Carrie Pujol.
2: Rain continues to fall throughout the area. And our current temp is 56 here at MNC. 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
2: M&T News Time is 6:26. A winner has been announced for the GOP nomination for Indiana Secretary of State.
3: The 2026 Indiana Republican State Convention was held June 19th and 20th at the Grand Wayne Convention Center in Fort Wayne, where they announced the GOP Secretary of State nomination.
4: And our nominee for Secretary of State is Max Engling.
3: With the nomination secured, Engling now shifts his focus to the general election against Beau Bie and called for Republicans across Indiana to unite. Renuka Bajpai, Network Indiana.
5: So I guess we won't be hearing from Diego Morales. Well, he's still on the job, at least through the end of the term. But
2: yeah. When's the end of the term?
5: Come January.
2: Okay.
5: Yeah. So they will vote in November. And yeah. Again, the big, and this is a big deal, Secretary of State. So it's Max Engling versus Beau Bie for who's going to be in charge of Indiana's elections and other stuff from here on forward. 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On Friday, we asked, should social media companies be held legally responsible for misinformation posted on their platforms? 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
5: 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Coming up next, traffic, weather, and gas prices. It's 6:20.

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4: TJ Papa Britain will soon have a new leader. Prime Minister Keir Starmer reveals his decision earlier, saying he informed King Charles. Starmer's Labour Party won in a landslide less than 2 years ago. Now he becomes a caretaker to a new leader. The Labour Party is chosen. Major progress in Switzerland in the peace talks between the U.S. and mediators from Iran and other nations. Vice President J.D. Vance is there.
5: Can we turn over a new leaf? Can we change relations in the Middle East permanently? Or do we go back to doing things the old way?
6: A U.S. diplomat involved in the talks told Fox News some of the discussion was focused on clarifying the confusing messaging on the Strait of Hormuz to ensure it will remain open, adding that robust discussions on all elements of the nuclear deal are ongoing.
4: Fox's Trey Yinks in Tel Aviv. 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
1: 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I'm Laura Smith in the MNC News Center.
2: Good morning. I'm Sean Zimney. Welcome to Monday and to Michiana Mornings as we continue on with more top local stories.
1: A Benton Township man is expected to recover after being shot. Police were called to the 100 block of South Fair Avenue just before 11 o'clock Friday night on reports of a shooting. Officers found a 49-year-old man suffering from a gunshot wound to the neck. Investigators say the shooting occurred in the 900 block of Highland Avenue. No arrests have been announced.
2: Four men are facing felony theft charges after police say they stole thousands of dollars worth of merchandise from stores at University Park Mall.
3: Investigators say officers responded to a shoplifting call at TJ Maxx on June 14th and tracked the suspect's vehicle using Flock license plate readers. Police found the car in the mall parking lot and watched as four men ran from the mall and drove away. After a traffic stop, officers say they found more than $6,600 worth of stolen clothing from TJ Maxx and Lululemon, along with an item believed to have been taken from American Eagle. Kenny Lee, Kaywan Johnson, Will Holloway, and Rayshawn Holloway are each charged with felony theft-related offenses. Initial court hearings are scheduled over the next several weeks. Alyssa Foster, MNC News.
1: A former Department of Child Services contractor is facing child sex crime charges in Indiana and Illinois.
4: 60-year-old Jose Briseño was jailed in Marion County on charges of child exploitation and possession of child sex abuse material. He also faces an internet child solicitation charge in Illinois. Indianapolis police began investigating Briseño after Illinois authorities sent a tip about possible child sex crimes. Court documents say Briseño previously worked as a contractor for Illinois DCFS, where he helped transport children to visitations. Investigators say Briseño later contacted a 15-year-old girl online and allegedly used a fake identity to convince her to send explicit images. Victor Garcia, MNC News.
2: Lots of crashes over the weekend. Here's one of them. Police investigating a motorcycle crash in St. Joseph County that sent at least one person to the hospital. Emergency crews responded just before 8 o'clock on Friday night to the intersection of Stereo 23 and 26th Street. Authorities have not released details about what caused that crash or the extent of the injuries, and factors into the collision are still under investigation.
1: The very latest is Indiana's congressional delegation is backing a proposal to bring the F-35A fighter jet mission to Fort Wayne.
5: Members of the delegation have sent a letter to the Air Force Secretary urging the Air Force to consider the Indiana Air National Guard's 122nd Fighter Wing as a future home for the aircraft. The lawmakers cited the unit's recent successful transition from the A-10 to the F-16 and its record of operational readiness. The letter was signed by both of Indiana's U.S. senators and every member of the state's congressional delegation. Brian Ford, MNC News.
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6: Indiana school administrators hoping to blend proven teaching methods with real-world application have an opportunity to achieve that goal. An OFE program uses 8 core principles for training. The Center for Excellence in Leadership and Learning, or CEL, teaches school leadership teams. In turn, these teams work with high schools interested in expanding access for students who wouldn't normally consider themselves college ready but have the potential to attend. Director Steve Combs says the program principles are based on a framework.
7: We train schools in hopes that they are able to provide an environment at their school where high school students earn a credential of value. They're being accepted into higher education, but also having a better chance of earning a degree.
6: CEL's key components include ensuring schools and educators have access to the resources necessary to improve educational outcomes. Another objective is to unite diverse voices across the education ecosystem to spark innovation, foster dialogue, promote collaboration, and accelerate the development of solutions.
2: That's Joe Ullery reporting.
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2: 6:36, just some brake lights right now. Stereo 23 at Mayflower Road. But the good news is you can drive through there again. They've wrapped up all that construction between South Bend and North Liberty. And we have a tap of the brakes also at State Road 2 at Quince Road in either direction of travel. But otherwise, good between the bypass and Rolling Prairie. Same goes if you're driving on US 20, bypass to New Carlisle and beyond. We do have slowing on 20, though. This is closer to getting into the Michigan City area. Eastbound at Fail Road. Watch out for brake lights there. And then also in the Springville area. I know there's been construction at State Road 39 and US 20. That may be the case today as well. And speaking of LaPorte County, don't forget closures along US 35 throughout the city of LaPorte in a couple of different spots. Now back here closer to home, no problems in downtown South Bend, downtown Mishawaka, downtown Elkhart, and then downtown Goshen. We're busy at Pike and Indiana Avenue. Indiana is got stalled out traffic right now between Lincoln Avenue headed south toward Berkey Avenue. Just be advised of that. We're busy at Pike and 3rd as always. Also, one more for you, and that is the area of Stairwell 15 or Main Street where it meets up with Plymouth Avenue. Slow go there in both the north and the southbound lanes. Anything in your path, 574-2595-953.
0: Now, from the Glass Doctor of Indiana Weather Center, here's your Storm Alert weather forecast.
8: Cloudy skies with rain showers still for the first part of today. We'll start to clear out later this afternoon. High temperatures still getting up around 73. Overnight tonight, partly cloudy skies. Lows drop down to 54. And then for Tuesday, we're looking at a mix of the sun and clouds. High temperatures in the lower 70s. Our next chance of rain then will roll in on Wednesday. I'm Chief Meteorologist Carrie Pujol.
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2: Vice President J.D. Vance and U.S. negotiators are in Switzerland for rounds of nuclear talks with Iran. This is Hezbollah and Israeli Defense Forces exchanged fire in Lebanon.
16: The U.S. delegation and the Iranian delegation met face-to-face for the first time. Vice President J.D. Vance, a part of that delegation, said that the U.S. and Iran could be turning over a new leaf. Meanwhile, President Trump saying that he could restart military action in the region. Vice President Vance meeting with Qatari and Pakistani mediators. There was no photo op with the Iranian delegation. The memorandum of understanding calls for the Straits of Hormuz to be opened and a halt to hostilities in southern Lebanon, but Iran has argued that the U.S. hasn't met its commitment to end the fighting in southern Lebanon. President Trump, meanwhile, called out Iran's support for Hezbollah. Trump posting on Truth Social, Iran must immediately stop their highly paid proxies in Lebanon from causing trouble. If they don't, we'll hit Iran very hard again, just like we did last week, only harder.
2: That's Fox's Max Gordon reporting.
1: The U.S. Secretary of Homeland Security said as the Iranian national soccer team continues in World Cup play, their support team is being closely watched.
17: Iran's World Cup squad continues group play in the 2026 World Cup. Homeland Security Secretary Mark Wayne Mullen said on Fox's Sunday Morning Futures his agency has had to address a suspected Islamic Revolutionary Guard member seeking to come into the U.S. with the team from Tijuana, Mexico.
18: We fly them in the day before the game. Okay. The guy trying to get on the plane yesterday had direct ties to IRGC. We're literally checking them as they get on the plane, as they get off the plane, in both places.
17: Secretary Mullen said his conversations with President Trump and FIFA President Gianni Infantino highlighted the concerns surrounding the Iranian team. Gurnal Scott, Fox News.
2: A handful of people have been arrested, including a former Olympian, for allegedly vandalizing the newly renovated Lincoln Memorial reflecting pool. U.S. Attorney for D.C. Jeanine Pirro reacts.
19: Anyone who was in a position of vandalizing or attempting to vandalize the reflecting pool will face the criminal justice system in D.C.
2: The historic reflecting pool, recently restored as part of the America 250 celebration, has been undergoing repairs after reports of algae and peeling coating surface, though officials say the restoration work was not faulty and that crews are working around the clock to address the issue before the 4th of July.
1: Yeah, the stupid idiots who did that actually, like, poured toxic chemicals into it, and little baby ducklings died.
2: Yeah.
1: Yeah.
2: Idiots.
1: Meantime, construction is underway for the Great American State Fair on the National Mall.
20: 10 city blocks of the National Mall will be transformed into a multi-week state fair, complete with a Ferris wheel, of course. The Great American State Fair is going to run from June 25th through July 10th. It's going to offer state-themed pavilions, more than 150 exhibits, movie screenings, musical performances, military flyovers, nostalgic snacks, a daily rodeo, and of course, a million tourists. According to the White House, each of the fair's 16 days will have its own theme, including two Maha Mondays and a Military and Veterans Appreciation Day.
1: That's Fox's Ashley Webster reporting.
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1: MSC News Time is 6:46. A new push in Lansing targets the cost of a life-saving diabetes drug for Michigan patients. House Democrats introduced a bill Wednesday that would limit out-of-pocket insulin costs to $35 a month for at least one covered product if insurers approve it. The measure would allow the cap to be adjusted annually for inflation and has been referred to the House Insurance Committee for review.
2: And a fun day at an amusement park outside of New York City turned into a nightmare for more than a dozen people stuck on a ride for hours. Several stories above the ground on Friday happened. A parent who wished to remain anonymous spoke out as fire crews rescued her daughter and others stuck on the Wave Twister ride at Adventureland in Farmingdale, New York.
5: You see some of the kids that are like in grimacing from being in physical pain, from being dangled and, you know, like forced to like sit like that. The kids were crying. My daughter is extremely emotional anyway, but she was crying. They were scared.
2: And Suffolk County police said no injuries, fortunately, were reported, but it took hours to rescue all the riders between the ages of 5 and 40 years old.
1: Oh, that would be horrible.
2: Yeah, if I was 5 years old and that happened to me, I would never go on another amusement park ride ever.
1: Never again.
2: I don't really like going on them now. I don't know what it is, but the older I get, the more freaked out I get about stuff.
1: Nope. I mean, I can't even do the tilt-a-whirl anymore.
2: Mm-hmm. Yeah, I still love the scrambler. Are you kidding? One of those bolts are loose. Then I go flying into the wherever.
1: It's like you just learn. You just know too much,
2: yes.
1: Right? Oh, goodness. 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Stay safe in your sunroom or patio.
2: Sip your coffee sitting in a nice easy chair in your sunroom.
1: Thank you. 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
2: That's my amusement.
1: Yes, exactly. 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
2: We got slowing in Goshen this morning at Pike and Indiana Avenue due to construction. Also Pike and Third because of busy traffic. And then 3rd Street and Main Street in Elkhart, in Goshen, that's starting to become even busier at Lincoln Avenue. Also at Plymouth Avenue, we got plenty of brake lights there, as a matter of fact. And Madison Street even has some slowing on it this morning, headed eastbound from Main to 33. 33 was slowing in between College and Kircher Roads. Other than that, Goshen looks okay. We have no problems to report in Elkhart City. In the county, County Road 17, slow go, southbound at Bristol, all directions at 120, and at Beck Drive and Middlebury Street, we have slowdowns in both the north and the southbound lanes. Anything in your path, text in 574-2595-953.
21: Now, from the Glass Doctor of Indiana Weather Center, here's your Storm Alert weather forecast.
8: Cloudy skies with rain showers still for the first part of today. We'll start to clear out later this afternoon. High temperatures still getting up around 73. Overnight tonight, partly cloudy skies. Lows drop down to 54. And then for Tuesday, we're looking at a mix of the sun and clouds. High temperatures in the lower 70s. Our next chance of rain then will roll in on Wednesday. I'm Chief Meteorologist Carrie Pujol.
2: Clouds overhead, light rain still in the area. Our temperature's 56. 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Checking sports at 6:50, the baseball scoreboard. The Cubs were rained out. And as far as the other teams go, well, they did get a lot of games in before weather started affecting just about everybody. The Tigers edged out the White Sox 5-4, Cardinals over the Royals 12-10. Brewers over the Braves 9-4, and the Reds over the Yankees 4-1. A 4-point Tin Caps beat the South Bend Cubs 6-2. And now, with more sports, let's check out the file with 95.3 MSC's Victor Garcia.
0: Indianapolis Colts tight end Tyler Warren says he feels more confident now going into his second year in the NFL. He told the Colts show that he has a few things he can key in on now.
6: Being able to kind of learn from just myself, having all that, you know, years worth of film and experience to learn from and remember things and kind of dive into more details of being aware of stuff pre-snap and making sure I'm kind of dialed in on that stuff. So it's been good.
0: The Colts are now off the practice field and will remain so until training camp in July. The Indiana Pacers held pre-draft workouts. Among them was former Purdue point guard and Westfield native Braden Smith.
7: Well, it was good. Obviously, being 30 minutes from home and being here, obviously, I'm well connected with a lot of people here and kind of feels like a family. So for me, just to be back here and be with everybody was awesome. And it went well.
0: His Purdue teammate, Trey Kaufman Wren, was there too. The Pacers are holding the workouts despite not having any picks in the NBA draft this year. The draft will take place June 23rd. And a major change to professional golf has been delayed.
9: Golf's governing bodies have announced that they will delay a planned golf ball rollback until 2030, scrapping the previously proposed 2028 implementation to change how golf balls are tested and how far they travel. The USGA and R&A, which governs the game in Europe, releasing a joint statement Wednesday with the PGA Tour and DP World Tour, saying that more collaboration is needed to reach a broader agreement, but they did agree that golf currently faces a distance issue. Officials have argued for years that longer driving distances are threatening the integrity of the game, and early estimates say the new overall distance standard would reduce elite driving distances by 15 yards. Tony Genualdo, Fox News.
0: That's your sports. Victor Garcia, MNC News.
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25: 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Heather Starr, MNC News.
2: Well, that's neat. So if you missed the Jazz Festival with Dave Bennett, you'll be able to see him perform at that.
1: Yes. Yeah. Oh, also, you know where you can see him perform? He's still here.
2: Oh, is he?
1: Yes. He's playing with the Municipal Band tomorrow night at McNaughton Park.
2: Oh, that's cool.
1: Yeah, and he's going to be debuting some new music.
2: Mm-hmm.
1: So it's supposed to be wonderful. I missed it last year. I'm going tomorrow.
2: Is that free to attend as well?
1: Yes.
2: What time is that concert?
1: I think it's at 7, but let me check.
2: Okay, all right. Get there at 6, just to be sure.
1: Yeah.
2: All right. Hey, and speaking of music, listener Lee checks in this morning, and he says, if you're a fan of Yacht Rock, this is the week for you because Christopher Cross is performing Thursday night at 7:30.
1: Love him.
2: At the Blue Gate Theater.
1: Yeah, go if you love Christopher Cross, because he still, at this age, sounds amazing. Because mm-hmm. I saw him the year before last at the Blue Gate. Gorgeous concert. Fantastic. Mm-hmm. It was so satisfying. You know, when people do their songs that you love and they don't change them, but they sound even better than they do on the record. That's what it's like. And his voice is pristine.
2: Mm-hmm.
1: He can still, he's like a tenor. He can hit the high notes. It's just really beautiful.
2: Yeah, I like that he stays true to the music. I hate when I go to a concert and they're about to do a song I love and then they put a new spin on it. It drives me crazy. It's like, no, sing it the way I like. I love it. By the way, there's also a cover band that's performing at the Blue Gate. That is on Saturday night. It's called Yacht Party. Yacht Ooh. Party is the band, and they do covers.
1: They cover Yacht Rock stuff.
2: Yeah.
1: It's awesome.
2: Good stuff. We've been playing Yacht Rock in our house on the weekends for the past few weekends.
1: Because it's so good.
2: Yeah, it's timeless.
1: I mean, how could you not want to be, it's like having Michael McDonald, Steely Dan, Christopher Cross all in your living room.
2: I think I heard Too Hot by Kool & The Gang 5 times over the weekend.
1: Yeah, and now I have to post my picture with Cool.
2: Yeah, dude, I want to see that. The Team USA became the second nation to reach the knockout stage of the 2026 World Cup with a victory over Australia.
10: They started fast against Australia, constantly pressuring up front. And when Flo Balogun surged down the left and hit a low cross, an Australian defender put it into his own goal. The second was scored by the youngest member of the entire U.S. squad, 21-year-old Alex Freeman, adding to the legend of the Freeman family, his father Antonio, a former star wide receiver in the NFL. So ultimately, Team USA was just fine without injured superstar Christian Pulisic, who should now be ready to go to the final group game against Turkey in Los Angeles.
2: And that game's on Thursday, and that's Fox's Chanley Painter reporting.
1: For a very, very short time in my life, I was part of the Mamaroneck Moms soccer team. I was so excited. I had my t-shirt on and everything. And there I was. And the guy I was dating at the time, I see him on the sidelines and he's laughing. I'm like, what is he laughing at? I was running to the wrong goal.
2: With
1: the ball. Wrong goal. FIFA World Cup fandom is out in full force with international visitors fanning out across the country where there's cheering on your favorite team. There's plenty of beer to go around. But in Boston, the parent company of Sam Adams says that their Boston tap room ran out of their Boston lager over the weekend. Why? Well, they're pointing to Scotland soccer fans drinking 4 times as much as what they typically sell. Couldn't keep up with those Scots.
2: You know, I don't know that running out of beer is good news. That's more like crisis news.
1: Yeah, exactly. Wow.
2: Yeah, a good problem to have, I guess.
1: Yeah.
2: All right. Checking traffic. No problems on the bypass. The toll road is good. I hope this rain comes to an end pretty soon. We're expecting partly cloudy skies a little bit later on in the afternoon. Today's high temperature reaching 73. Temperature is going to be mild all this week, which is great because next week we're supposed to heat back up. Right now, 55 degrees at 7 o'clock.
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11: Britain is going to get a new prime minister. I'm Dave Anthony, Fox News.
12: I will resign as leader of the Labour Party. I have spoken to His Majesty the King this morning to inform him of my decision.
11: Keir Starmer will step down, though not immediately, as his party works to pick a new leader and prime minister, potentially new parliament member Andy Burnham, who will seek the office. Fox's Jeff Paul reports from London.
13: Starmer has faced economic pressure as well as criticism for his handling of illegal immigration and the appointment of former

0: Investigators say the incident happened Tuesday afternoon at a convenience store on County Road 17. Deputies report an 8-year-old suffered scrapes and road rash after being dragged alongside the vehicle. Authorities allege 28-year-old Shayna Jones sped away as the child was exiting the car. Surveillance video reportedly showed the boy being pulled several feet before falling to the pavement. Jones later returned to the scene and told investigators she did not know the child had gotten out before she drove off. She now faces a felony criminal recklessness charge. Heather Starr, MNC News.
1: U.S.-Iran peace talks are underway in Switzerland, and we're getting comments right now from Vice President J.D. Vance, who is giving an update to those in regards to what is being discussed. Let's listen in.
2: In permanently denuclearizing or permanently ending a nuclear weapons program in Iran. And that's exactly what we wanted to do. That's exactly what we asked to happen. We made a lot of great progress on other nuclear talks. And that leads me to the final thing that we wanted to accomplish, which is actually set up the process for the technical negotiations that will follow. Our teams working with the Iranians, the Qataris, and the Pakistanis made great progress yesterday. They will continue to work at the technical level with the teams here in Bergenstock. And then those technical negotiations are going to continue over the weeks and days to come. We wanted to set up a structure for that so that you could have proper political oversight. But obviously, as much as this place is very beautiful, I can't stay here for the next 60 days. I'm about to go back home to the United States. But the technical teams are going to be working with proper oversight to make sure that we're accomplishing the objectives that matter for everybody. So those are the things that we wanted to accomplish. We came here. We did exactly that. The way that I think about it is very simple. We laid a very good foundation for a successful final deal. The final deal is the house. We set the foundation. We haven't built the house, but we've laid a successful foundation to get to a good place for the American people. I think it's important for all of us to appreciate how much was done, but honestly, there is still a lot to do as we continue to make progress on the nuclear talks, on the economic talks, as we continue to demine the straits and ensure that that flow of traffic continues to pick back up. A lot of progress, but still some work to do, and we're very committed to doing exactly that. So, with that, I'm happy to take a few questions from guys in the audience. I appreciate you guys being here. Let's start with you.
3: Thank you, Mr. Vice President. Did the President's threats yesterday really throw a wrench in negotiations? There were reports that the Iranians walked out at one point. Can you just clarify and tell us what happened?
2: No, they didn't throw a wrench in the system. The thing with the Iranians, yes, they did threaten to walk out, or at least there were social media threats that they would walk out. But we were negotiating well past 1 in the morning yesterday, so they didn't walk out. And their technical team is still here in Bergenstock working with our technical team actually as we speak, though I imagine maybe some of them are taking a break to watch this news conference. But look, what we told the Iranians yesterday is, when you guys engage in what us millennials might call trash talk, you can't expect the President of the United States not to respond and not to correct the record. So when they say things that aren't true, the President is going to respond to it. I'm going to respond to it. Americans are going to respond to it. When they make threats that aren't rooted in reality, they have to accept that the President of the United States is actually going to set the record straight. That's all that happened. So yes, there was a little bit of threatening, there was a little bit of whining, but at the end of the day, the talks continued and we made great progress.
1: Well, that's very interesting to hear, because yesterday the reports were that they did storm out and stuff, and then it got really confusing afterward, because we went to dinner thinking that the talks were stalled out, and then after dinner we were listening to Fox television on XM Sirius Radio, and they were saying that the talks were progressing, and that even the Iranians were saying that they had good progress. So mixed messages.
4: It's been like this from the beginning.
1: I know. Exactly.
4: What's new?
1: Yeah. And I was also wondering how long J.D. Vance was going to be in Switzerland. Like, was he going to be there for the next 60 days and stuff? So we just heard now that he's probably getting ready to depart at any point here today. Mm-hmm. And, you know, while other players, continue on with the talks. And Iran did give pretty good credit to Qatar and Pakistan for helping bring everyone to the table and keep the talks going.
4: Yep.
1: During all that back and forth. So
4: hopefully progress.
1: Yeah, absolutely. MNC News Time now, 7:10.
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2: A woman was seriously injured after being struck by a truck outside a Napanee business. Emergency crews were called to Williamsburg Furniture on Cheyenne Street just before 5 o'clock in the morning, Thursday morning. Police say that a 66-year-old woman was hit by a truck driven by a 31-year-old co-worker as employees were arriving for work. The victim suffered significant injuries and was airlifted to Memorial Hospital in South Bend. The driver is cooperating with investigators.
1: Elkhart County is now extending its storm emergency declaration as officials continue to assess damage from severe weather that damaged homes and knocked out power.
3: County commissioners have voted to keep the local disaster emergency in place for another few days. Board President Brad Rogers says the extension gives crews more time to document damage and helps the county remain eligible for state and federal assistance. The extension comes after severe storms and a confirmed tornado damaged homes across the county, including 17 homes reported destroyed. Alyssa Foster, MNC News.
2: In the meantime, the National Weather Service is releasing new details about the tornadoes that moved through Indiana last Wednesday into Thursday.
4: In central Indiana, we had three tornadoes. Two were rated as EF1, and one was rated EF2. The two EF1s were in Vigo into Clay County and then also in Jackson County.
2: Forecaster Chad Swain says the third tornado was rated EF2, with damage reported mainly in Monroe and Owen counties. The tornado produced an estimated wind speed of up to 130 miles per hour.
1: Yeah, and yesterday, did you know there was severe weather in Indiana once again in the southern part of the state?
2: No, was there?
1: Yeah, Gibson County was hit by at least two tornadoes that damaged buildings. Yeah. Took down power lines and trees, of course. And so while we had, rain that began in the afternoon here, and it was kind of nice until it turned heavy last evening and then heavy overnight. But yeah, south of here, it was quite a deal.
2: Yeah.
1: Tornadoes in both Illinois and Indiana last night.
2: Poor people. Yeah.
1: Yeah.
2: They seem to get hit a lot.
1: Cleaning up again today. Mm-hmm. All right. MNC News time now, 7:15.
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2: MNC News Time is 7:17. Michigan Democratic Senate candidate Abdul El-Sayed is calling for the complete abolition of ICE during a campaign rally, claiming the agency is past the point of no return and should be eliminated altogether. White House Deputy Chief of Staff Stephen Miller says El-Sayed's comments are dangerous.
3: You're talking about letting every terrorist organization on planet Earth prey freely upon American men, women, and children.
2: El-Sayed says the agency cannot be fixed through retraining, but only through a complete dismantling and restructuring.
4: And a new study published in the Journal of the American Medical Association finds parents may use media at the dinner table more often than their kids.
5: The study looked at the behaviors of 357 parents and the same number of kids. The average age of the kids was about 6.5. Most used some form of media at the dinner table, but more than 3/4 of parents did, compared to just over 2/3 of kids. The study found 142 parents reported being on their phones. For kids, 43 watched content on a small screen device. Another 39 kids were said to have played a handheld game. Researchers wrote they wanted to highlight interruptions caused by electronic devices that result in children receiving less attention and parental guidance than they should. Jessica Rosenthal, Fox News.
4: Yeah, we were at dinner last night, the four of us, and the only one on their phone during the entire dinner was my wife, who kept looking up World Cup scores.
2: She did.
4: Yes. Yeah. I kept telling her, I don't care how Iran stands in the World Cup.
2: Yeah.
4: And she kept telling me anyway. My goodness.
2: Well, I know. It is. I spend half of my time trying to monitor myself from not, you know, even when I'm playing cards with my mom, I feel guilty when I'm picking up, I'm scrolling.
4: Yeah.
2: You know, while she's doing her stuff. And I feel guilty because it's like, don't do that.
4: Yeah.
2: These are your times together.
4: Sometimes just put it away. Yeah, you're not going to get the times back. You'll always have your cell phone, but time with your mom, precious.
2: Thank you.
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4: We hope to see some of that before too long. Good news in regards to the weather first. It looks like the rain is now exiting the area, at least the South Bend area. We still got plenty of raindrops being felt in Elkhart County. Should be out of the entire Michiana area and our listening area by about 10 o'clock this morning. But it is swiftly moving on to the east now. And in St. Joseph County, we are starting to clear that rain in a lot of spots. We do have some slowing happening on US 12. This is in the work zone between Adamsville Road and the M205 roundabout. And right now, most of the brake lights are in the eastbound lanes, just a little bit east of the intersection with Adamsville Road. That's our only wrinkle for all of Southwest Michigan. Everything looks normal in Indiana right now, and including the bypass and the toll road, by the way. And anything in your path, text in 574-2595-953.
6: Now, from the Glass Doctor of Indiana Weather Center, here's your Storm Alert weather forecast.
7: Cloudy skies with rain showers still for the first part of today. We'll start to clear out later this afternoon. High temperatures still getting up around 73. Overnight tonight, partly cloudy skies. Lows drop down to 54. And then for Tuesday, we're looking at a mix of the sun and clouds. High temperatures in the lower 70s. Our next chance of rain then will roll in on Wednesday. I'm Chief Meteorologist Carrie Pujol.
4: Clouds, rain in Elkhart County still. Temperature right now 55 at MNC, and your forecast brought to you by Chrisman Custom Painting. 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
2: 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Indiana Republicans have selected their nominee for Secretary of State following the party's convention vote.
13: Max Engling won the GOP nomination for Secretary of State, defeating incumbent Diego Morales in a second-round vote, and called for Republican unity in his victory message.
14: But we also know that we can work together as a team. I expect that the delegates, myself, the other candidates are going to move forward together so that we can unify and run a really strong race.
13: Engling now turns to the November general election, where he will face Democrat Bo Bye. Renuka Bajpai, Network Indiana.
2: A popular day for online shopping deals gets underway, and President Trump kicks off the celebration for America's 250th birthday.
15: The week ahead.
16: Monday is the deadline for anyone affected by Krispy Kreme's November 2024 employee data breach. Those impacted could get part of a $1.6 million settlement. Tuesday, a number of retailers are starting their summer sales with Amazon Prime Day, Target Circle Deal Days, and Kohl's Deal Days all beginning. Walmart deals began a day before. Wednesday was supposed to be a big concert in D.C., kicking off the Great American State Fair, but after a number of musical acts pulled out, President Trump announced instead a rally on the National Mall to kick off America's 250th birthday. Thursday, it's America's last game in the group stages of the FIFA World Cup when Team USA takes on Turkey on Fox. Also, the best country music takes over Nashville for this year's CMA Fest. Headliners include the band Perry, Tim McGraw, Carly Pierce, Shibuzi, and more. The Best of the Weekend Festival will air on TV later in the month. And that's a look at your week ahead. I'm Tom Graham, Fox News.
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4: Clearly seeing the travel map this morning, and I spy right now slowdowns on US 6 south, or east of, rather, Stairwell 15. So between Syracuse, or on the way to Syracuse, between there and Milford. That's where we have slowing, and then we also have it once again, thanks to road work, at the T-Bone intersection with US 33, to allow a few extra minutes travel time on both those stretches. Bypass and toll road are good. Long-distance drivers headed to northwestern Indiana and the Chicago area today. So far, no problems. Same if you're headed eastbound toward the I-69 corridor. Rains exiting the area, first in St. Joseph County and then later in Elkhart County, and will start to dry out. Should have mostly sunny skies by late day. Today's high up to 73. Currently, it is 56 at the 95.3 MNC studios.
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4: Checking out money news, back in action on Wall Street after the three-day holiday, and Dow futures right now up by 3 points, the NASDAQ up 20 and a quarter, S&P 500 futures down 7 and a quarter. 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Heads up, in traffic this morning, one of our listeners tipping us off on the traffic tip line at 574-2595-953. They say Cleveland Road is closed between Capitol and Beach thanks to a tree that is down. Thank you so much for the tip, and we will be sure to check that throughout the day and let you know of any further updates if and when it reopens. Top local story 60 seconds away. Edmonton News Time, 7:30.
20: Fox News, I'm CJ Papa. Progress is reported at the U.S. run peace talks in Lucerne, Switzerland. Vice President J.D. Vance.
21: The Iranians have agreed to invite IAEA inspectors back into their country.
20: But it wasn't all smooth sailing.
22: Iranian state media said negotiations were paused after what it called an insulting message from President Trump. The president spoke to Fox News over the weekend and threatened to take over Iran. He posted on social media, "We'll hit Iran very hard if the Iranians don't stop proxies causing trouble in Lebanon." Technical level talks will continue through the week.
20: Fox's Jonathan Savage reporting. Keir Starmer says he'll resign as British Prime Minister.
23: I have heard the answer, and I accept that answer with good grace.
20: Members of his Labour Party questioning whether he's the best person to lead going into the next elections. 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
4: At 7:32 on your Monday morning. Good morning to you. Welcome, and thanks for tuning in to Michiana Mornings as we continue now with more of our top local stories. A Benton Township man is expected to recover after he was shot. Police were called to the 100 block of South Fair Avenue just before 11 o'clock Friday night on reports of a shooting, and there officers found a 49-year-old suffering from a gunshot wound to the neck. Investigators say the shooting actually occurred in the 900 block of Highland Avenue. So far, no arrests. A Goshen police officer suffered minor injuries after he was struck by a vehicle during a response to a reckless driving gathering. Officers are called at the 4500 block of Elkhart Road just after 11 o'clock on Saturday night. Police there say several vehicles were leaving the area when one driver ignored orders to stop, hit the officer, and then sped off. A brief pursuit was started, but later called off due to safety concerns. A man's dead after being struck by a vehicle Sunday afternoon in South Bend. Police were called to the intersection of Sampson, Michigan, around 4:45 yesterday afternoon, where they found a man with serious injuries. He had to be taken to the hospital, where he later died. The St. Joseph County Fatal Accident Crash Team is now investigating factors that led to the man being hit. And a woman is dead after a car versus pedestrian crash that happened late last week in Elkhart.
25: Police say the crash happened around 11:37 Thursday night in the 3300 block of South Napanee Street. Investigators say a BMW struck a 28-year-old woman and her 2-year-old daughter as they were crossing the road. The child was taken to the hospital with a head injury and was reported in stable condition. The mother later died from her injuries early Friday morning. Police say the driver remained at the scene and is cooperating with the investigation. The crash remains under investigation. Alyssa Foster, MNC News.
4: The woman who died has been identified as 28-year-old Norma Sanchez Mateos of Elkhart. Police are investigating a motorcycle crash in St. Joseph County that sent at least one person to the hospital. Emergency crews responded just before 8 o'clock on Friday night to the intersection of Stairway 23 and 26th Street. Authorities have not released details about what caused the crash or the extent of the injuries, and factors into the collision are under investigation. And a Steuben County teenager died after a two-vehicle crash near Orland. That happened last week at Stairway 327 and County Road 350 North. Investigators say 17-year-old Febby Boer of rural Orland entered the intersection, was struck by a pickup. Emergency crews tried life-saving measures, but Boer died at the scene. Authorities say he was not wearing a seatbelt. MNC News Time, 7:34. A wildlife group is questioning a proposal to expand Indiana's bobcat season.
26: A wildlife group is urging Hoosiers to weigh in on a proposal that would expand Indiana's bobcat season. State regulators are considering increasing the harvest quota from 250 to 400 animals and adding hunting to the existing trapping season. Humane World for Animals Indiana State Director Samantha Chapman says her organization wants more scientific evidence before the state expands the harvest.
27: We're asking for more data
0: and more scientific justification for understanding how many bobcats actually live in the state. And so we don't make the same mistake that we did in the 50s by completely eliminating them in the state of Indiana.
26: Supporters of the proposal argue Indiana's bobcat population has recovered and say a larger quota would help manage wildlife populations and address concerns about conflicts with livestock or other animals.
4: And that's Terry D. reporting.
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4: As we approach 7:36 on your morning drive-in, not too much out of the ordinary. We'll start with a construction slowdown on the live map right now. This is in Cass County along US 12. And if you drive it every day, your chances are you're used to it. But if not, here we go. Slowdowns right now, eastbound and westbound, and it's between Adamsville Road and the 205 roundabout. Westbound, the slowdown's right at the roundabout, and then eastbound, we have crawling traffic with a big backup right now, and that is just a little bit east of the intersection with Adamsville Road. Again, this is all happening on US 12. Flaggers are at the scene, and you have to take your turn going through, thus the slowdowns, and especially that big backup that's in the eastbound lanes right now. And then on the Indiana side of things, something unusual this morning, Cleveland Road shut down right now. An unplanned closure between Capitol and Beach, all due to a tree being down. So avoid that stretch of Cleveland Road. And chances are there are signs up warning you about it already. Downtown South Bend, just a little bit of traffic hitting. Just moderate slowdowns, really, at Sample Street at Main and Michigan. Easy getting through Michigan until you're up near the Century Center, then Elm McKay Jr. Slow go right now between Colfax and the roundabout at the hospital. The LaSalle Avenue corridor packed in right now with tight traffic from William Street all the way to the water. Eddy Street seeing its fair share of traffic now up and down the hill. And in Mishawaka, slowing at McKinley and Main, Main and Jefferson, and in the downtown area along Lincoln Way, we have scattered slowdowns between Main Street all the way headed east to Beaker Street. Capitol Avenue's busiest intersection right now is the one at Jefferson. We have both north and southbound slowdowns and backups leading to the intersection. And in Elkhart County so far, nothing really out of the ordinary other than some heavy slowdowns happening on Division Street in Bristol between the railroad tracks and Industrial Drive.
24: Now, from the Glass Doctor of Indiana Weather Center, here's your Storm Alert weather forecast.
1: Cloudy skies with rain showers still for the first part of today. We'll start to clear out later this afternoon. High temperatures still getting up around 73. Overnight tonight, partly cloudy skies. Lows drop down to 54. And then for Tuesday, we're looking at a mix of the sun and clouds. High temperatures in the lower 70s. Our next chance of rain then will roll in on Wednesday. I'm Chief Meteorologist Carrie Pujol.
4: Clouds overhead, rain starting to leave the area. We are starting to dry out in portions of St. Joseph County, but still wet in Elkhart County, and that'll move on here in the next hour or so. Our current temperature right now is 56 here at MNC. 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
4: We heard from Vice President J.D. Vance earlier this hour. He says that negotiators in Switzerland progressing in those round of nuclear talks with Iran. This despite Hezbollah and Israeli defense forces exchanging fire in Lebanon.
7: Vice President J.D. Vance continues to be the tip of the spear for the Trump administration in its ongoing efforts in Switzerland, again, to try to cultivate a really lasting memorandum of understanding, as we've been talking about for the last several days, of course, as talks continue over Iran's nuclear program. This effort follows an escalation in fighting between Israel and Hezbollah. Now, the vice president, along with Special Envoy Steve Witkoff and the president's son-in-law, Jared Kushner, met with Pakistan's prime minister. As you know, Pakistan has been acting as a mediator between the U.S. and Iran, with officials from the Middle Eastern country also in Switzerland for the negotiations.
4: And that's Fox's Kevin Cork reporting.
2: Homeland Security Secretary Mark Wayne Mullen is speaking out about border security and geopolitical concerns amid the Middle East conflict.
8: But what we've seen happen on our northern border, because of the amount of pressure President Trump has put on Iran with the peace through strength, is we've seen an unusually amount of Iranian nationals trying to sneak in through our northern, not southern border, because President Trump's policies have closed the southern border. So our northern border, we've seen our arrests go up daily.
2: Mullen was on the Fox News Channel on Sunday.
4: A handful of people have been arrested, including a former Olympian, for allegedly vandalizing the newly renovated Lincoln Memorial reflecting pool. U.S. Attorney for D.C. Jeanine Pirro says she's going to throw the book at the suspects.
9: Look, the president has made it a priority to make D.C. not only safe but beautiful. And there are several citations that have been handed out to individuals. And these are cases that will be prosecuted to the full extent.
4: If only every prosecutor could be Jeanine Pirro.
2: I know.
4: The historic reflecting pool, recently restored as part of the America 250 celebration, is undergoing repairs, and crews are working around the clock to fix it before the 4th of July.
2: A man at the center of a viral video is now looking for work.
10: It all began when Tyler Brodsky was stopped at a gas station in Alabama taking his two daughters into the women's room, when a man holding the door open led to this back and forth.
13: There is a man with his two little girls using the women's bathroom.
14: I have two girls washing their hands.
10: That's just part of the exchange captured by Brodsky, the incident leading to a call to police. Now, the unidentified man in the video has been fired by Mississippi real estate firm Overstreet Properties, which distanced itself from him, posting on social media the former independent contractor was on a personal trip and the conduct does not reflect our values. CJ Papa, Fox News.
2: Wait a second. I'm confused. Which one was fired?
4: Yeah,
2: the dad or the guy who held the door?
4: Yeah, I don't know. I didn't.
2: Well, he was very obnoxious.
4: Yeah. And it is interesting, though, because like I've been in a men's room before and I've seen dads bring their girls into the men's room and they go immediately to the.
2: Which I think is worse, because a lot of men's rooms don't have no walls around those little bowls that stick out from the wall.
4: The urinals is what she's talking about.
2: Oh, thank you.
4: And then, but like I having a daughter, never, ever entered a women's restroom to bring my daughter to the restroom. I would not feel. I've never actually been in that position. We have one child. She's a girl. And when she was young, I was always with my wife, and my wife took care of all that stuff.
2: Right.
4: So I always got the easy part and all that.
2: But, you know, there's a lot of divorced parents out there. And so let's say the dad has the girls for the weekend. And here's the thing. This probably all stems from the fact that there are restrooms now, men using restrooms, and you can't feel safe sending your little girls into the bathroom anymore.
4: Oh, no.
2: Because you don't know who's going to be there. Big Bubba with the, you know, water balloons.
4: Yeah.
2: You know?
4: Mm-hmm.
2: You don't know.
4: I know. It's a conundrum.
2: Yeah. That would not bother me. If I saw a father in the ladies' room with his little girls washing their hands or putting them in the stall, that would not bother me.
4: You'd be okay with that.
2: 100%.
4: All right. Okay.
2: Yeah. No, it's the other numbskulls.
4: Mm-hmm.
2: It's my nice word for what I really want to say.
4: Yeah. It's only Monday. Laura's using her nice words early in the week.
2: Yes.
4: Stay tuned later in the week. She's going to get
2: by Thursday. I let it all
4: bring
2: rip.
4: The edge on. All right. Coming up next on Michiana Mornings, we'll check out top trending stories, your 5-day forecast, and more at 7:45.
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4: Just want to clear up one thing from the last story that we covered about the man bringing the girl into the women's restroom. It was not the father who was fired. It was the aggressor.
2: It was Big Mouth.
4: Yeah, big. Exactly.
2: Yeah.
4: Yeah. More clean words from Laura here on this Monday morning.
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2: MNC News Time is 7:48. Michigan Senate Democrats have introduced 7 bills aimed at regulating data center projects statewide. Lawmakers say the proposals address concerns over water use, energy demand, and potential impacts on utility rates. The legislation would require companies to show projects won't raise costs or harm grid reliability before moving forward. Supporters say the goal is to set clearer rules as more data centers are proposed.
4: And the state of Illinois is now scrapping mandatory driver's tests for some older drivers.
17: The Illinois Secretary of State's office calling age-based driver's tests outdated, ending the mandatory road test for drivers between the ages of 79 and 86. Under the new law that takes effect July 1st, the age at which Illinois drivers must take a behind-the-wheel test is 87. Illinois is currently the only state that requires a road test test based solely on a driver's age. We're told the change shifts focus to a person's ability to drive safely rather than their age. That Illinois seniors have consistently proven that they're among the safest drivers on the road. Jeff Manasso, Fox News.
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4: Rain is moving off to the east, and we're just about clear of all the raindrops in St. Joseph County and Elkhart County. It'll be you guys before too long, and then we'll start to see the skies lighten up and more of that sun coming out. Slowdowns in Elkhart County right now include along 17 at the toll road off ramps, and then also at Bristol Street southbound, all directions at State Road 120 at Beck and Middlebury Street, and also by the bypass and south thereof. Super busy right now, 17 at the bypass. Do allow extra caution getting through there. Bristol's Division Street slow. Both directions of travel now and pretty solid at that between the railroad tracks and Industrial Drive. We had some earlier slowing. It's kind of evaporated here, but within the last few minutes, there's been a big backup, and now it's gone off of southbound Mottville Road where it meets up with Vistula. So just a heads up for you guys if you're in that area. On the south side of Goshen, we have slowing in a few different spots. State Road 15 south of College Avenue. Same with 33 south of College in both directions of travel. And Kircher at State Road 15 between there and Waterford Mills. Mighty tight right now. Same goes with County Road 17 at 119 on Goshen's southwest side. They've been repaving that. There's no closures today, but I do believe they are finishing up the repaving this week in that area. St. Joseph County, downtown South Bend, Sample Street, slow go at Chapin and Prairie, Maine and Michigan. Michigan slow, northbound on the approach to Monroe. And we're busy just about everywhere on the north side of the downtown area, on MLK, on Main Street, where it meets up with LaSalle. Don't forget that Maine is shut down, LaSalle to Marion. 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
24: Now, from the Glass Doctor of Indiana Weather Center, here's your Storm Alert weather forecast.
1: Cloudy skies with rain showers still for the first part of today. We'll start to clear out later this afternoon. High temperatures still getting up around 73. Overnight tonight, partly cloudy skies. Lows drop down to 54. And then for Tuesday, we're looking at a mix of the sun and clouds. High temperatures in the lower 70s. Our next chance of rain then will roll in on Wednesday. I'm Chief Meteorologist Carrie Pujol.
4: Cloudy skies, rain still in Elkhart County. 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Tigers edged out the White Sox 5-4. Cardinals over the Royals 12-10. The Brewers beat the Braves 9-4. The Reds over the Yankees 4-1. Chicago Cubs were rained out yesterday. The Fort Wayne Tin Caps beat the South Bend Cubs 6-2. Fort Wayne is now the only Midwest League team to own a series against South Bend so far this season. And let's hope we will hold it at that. 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
4: Simon and Garfunkel sang a song back in the 70s called It's All Happening at the Zoo.
2: What?
4: Yeah, they did.
2: They did?
4: They sing it way better than I do.
2: But I never heard that. Yeah.
4: Well, get with it. Get with your Simon and Garfunkel.
2: I guess so.
1: Well, and get to the Potawatomi Zoo, because Zooluminate all wraps up over the weekend, and Wednesday through Sunday, your last opportunity to experience magic. Let me tell you, it is one of the coolest things to see, and I would recommend going around twilight, maybe get some dinner at the cafe, and then walk through when it's dark, because that's when these displays, these lanterns come to life. And literally, some of them are animatronics, so they will move.
4: Oh.
1: There is a dragon. The dragon will puff smoke out of its nostrils, which is pretty incredible. It's Sea to Believe, S-E-A. So there's a lot of fish and a lot of crustaceans, anemone.
2: Oh, beautiful.
4: Did you see the tiger? I keep seeing pictures and videos of the tiger.
1: The real tiger or the glowing one?
4: No, the Zooluminate tiger.
1: Oh, the Zooluminate tiger is great, but the bullfrog is probably one of my favorites. It's huge, and they had these lily pads that would surround it, and it's hard to explain it, but they would have these little lights that would dance. And then the whale, oh, it's larger than life.
0: It's really fun. It looks like it took so much work, and my favorite so far was the dragon, because if you come, you're going to love it. I love it so much. And I really like the lizard that was sticking out his tongue.
20: I'd like to see the red pandas.
21: I like how it's all animatronic.
1: That is pretty cool.
21: And it's all moving.
22: I like the train.
1: What about the lanterns?
22: Good.
1: Good.
4: Good.
1: Good.
2: Were all of those voices your...
1: They're...
2: Nothing cuter.
4: Brittany is raising her children to be professional reviewers.
1: Yes. It's true. They know when they're I whip out the phone. But as Hope said, so much hard work has gone into this, because there are so many different displays and these interactive things that you can jump on. And the peacock was incredible. So you stand on this platform and you jump on it, and the peacock will gently rise its tail feathers up. You push a button and they all light up different rainbow colors.
2: Oh, how beautiful.
1: And it will slowly go back down. And so we were able to take my grandparents, and so awesome as a gift to them. So lifelong memories. I cannot recommend it enough.
4: Okay,
2: wow.
4: Let's repeat that, because Zooluminate, it was there all last season.
1: Yep.
4: And it's there this season, but it's ending?
1: Yep. So they kicked it off in April, and then on the 28th is the final day.
4: The 28th of June.
1: Mm-hmm.
4: So, like, later this week.
1: Wednesday through Sunday, 7 p.m. to 11 p.m., you get 4 hours of glorious goodness.
4: Yeah. Okay.
2: That's wonderful.
1: So you gotta go. Check it out.
2: Gotta go. Do the zoo.
1: There you go.
2: Uh-oh.

0: Well, they weren't singing about Mrs. Robinson. They were going to the zoo.
1: They were singing about the zoo. Yeah. But that's a beautiful song, actually.
0: Yeah, it is.
1: Good for. Thank you for introducing that to us.
0: All right. MNC News Time, 7.

0: from the court documents were that there were 86 children what? In the home. 86 children.
1: And Goshen's trying to decide whether or not it warrants closing it down.
0: Yeah, it's so bizarre, this case.
1: Very bizarre. Good Lord. Well, a former Southwest Michigan police detective is awaiting sentencing after entering a no contest plea case involving vehicle inspections.
2: 54-year-old John Chase of Stevensville admitted no contest to misconduct in office and false certification charges. Prosecutors say Chase improperly approved a number of salvage vehicle inspections while working for the Lincoln Township Police Department. He's scheduled to be sentenced in Berrien County Circuit Court in early August. Heather Starr, MNC News.
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0: Here we go into rush hour number 2, and it's off to a busy start in downtown South Bend. Sample Street, slow go right now at Chapin and Prairie, also at Main and Michigan. The Western Avenue corridor filled in. In fact, traffic pretty busy on Western Avenue until you get to about Walnut Street, where that railroad overpass is. If you're on MLK or Main Street, slow go starting at Colfax Avenue, headed northbound. Don't forget, Main is actually shut down between LaSalle Avenue and Marion Street. Eddy Street, slow up and down the hill. We also see very busy traffic this morning on Ironwood Drive at Edison, Corby, McKinley, and Jefferson, all four directions right now. Bothered a bit. Same goes with Lincoln Way off of Ironwood. And Mishawaka, slowdowns right now at Main and McKinley, Main and Jefferson, Lincoln Way in the Twin Branch area. There is construction still happening there. Osceola traffic looks okay. We're just busy at County Line Road near the railroad tracks. And as you enter Elkhart County, easy going on Napanee Street and State Road 19 all the way down to Wakarusa and Napanee. State Road's 15 slow in the Bristol area where it's Division Street between the railroad tracks and Industrial Drive. Otherwise, all the way down to Goshen, it's good. You're not busy until really College Avenue and Kircher Road on Goshen's south side. No problems right now on 13 from Millersburg all the way to the toll road. Anything in your path, you can text in 574-2595-953.
3: Now, from the Glass Doctor of Indiana Weather Center, here's your storm alert weather forecast.
4: Cloudy skies with rain showers still for the first part of today. We'll start to clear out later this afternoon. High temperatures still getting up around 73. Overnight tonight, partly cloudy skies. Lows drop down to 54. And then for Tuesday, we're looking at a mix of the sun and clouds. High temperatures in the lower 70s. Our next chance of rain then will roll in on Wednesday. I'm Chief Meteorologist Carrie Pujol.
0: And raindrops are coming to an end, at least in St. Joseph County and in Elkhart County pretty soon. 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
1: Coming up in 60 seconds, a new Indiana law requiring some voters to provide proof of citizenship is facing a court challenge. 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
1: A Bristol man was seriously hurt in a motorcycle crash Saturday evening in Elkhart County. The sheriff's office says that 47-year-old Christopher Gillis was riding a Yamaha V-Star on County Road 8 when he left the road. Deputies found Gillis and the motorcycle about 40 feet off the road. He was flown by MedFlight to Memorial Hospital with extensive injuries. Investigators say he was driving with a suspended license.
0: Another motorcyclist suffered serious injuries in a crash that happened near County Road 6 and Johnson Street in Elkhart. This happened on Friday afternoon when a westbound vehicle turned into the path of the eastbound motorcycle while trying to enter a business. The motorcycle then collided with the vehicle. Medics treated the rider at the scene before taking him to the hospital with what police say were serious bodily injuries.
1: From the 95.3 MNC follow-up file, Governor Mike Braun has declared a state of disaster emergency for 63 Indiana counties following this week's devastating storms. The 30-day emergency declaration immediately mobilizes state resources and unlocks financial aid through the State Disaster Relief Fund. Impacted Hoosiers can apply for individual assistance right now through the Indiana Department of Homeland Security website.
0: Indiana Michigan Power lowering water levels at its Twin Branch hydroelectric plant in Mishawaka. The utility says the water level's been reduced by about 3 inches to allow crews to perform maintenance work at the dam. The project's part of a long-term effort to ensure the facility continues operating safely, and I&M expects water levels to return to normal summer conditions by June 30th. Hey, there was a ton of news over the weekend, everything from the Jazz Festival to Max Engeling winning Indiana's GOP Secretary of State nomination at the state convention that took place in Fort Wayne on Friday and Saturday. And then all sorts of crashes. We've been talking about him here on MNC, including a man who was struck by a vehicle in South Bend late yesterday afternoon and then died, unfortunately, after. But you can also learn all about an organization called Resale to the Rescue at our website. We have posted a story there today about everything that Resale to the Rescue does. And the reason why we posted that story is to get you kind of in the know about Resale to the Rescue, because... Da, da, da, da. Drum roll, please. You can join 95.3 MNC for a night of fun and trivia and help local animals.
1: Yay! I love it. I'm so excited.
0: I know. Me too. We are doing the second annual 95.3 MNC trivia night. And mark your calendars. It is set for Thursday, August 6th from 6 until 8 p.m. And we'll make sure everyone gets out on time this year. At the Mont, which is the upstairs at Monterey Mexican Bar and Grill in Mishawaka.
1: Which is just a perfect location for it because they feed you.
0: Yeah, they feed you. And oh, by the way, your ticket in for trivia night includes the free taco bar.
1: Yeah.
0: All you can eat.
1: All you can eat taco bar.
0: Yeah, did I mention that?
1: So good.
0: So just like last year, I'll be there. Laura will be there. Casey Hendrickson will be there. We will have trivia, of course. Raffles.
1: Yeah.
0: Silent auction items.
1: Silent auction.
0: Yeah. And the best part is your tickets support Resale to the Rescue.
1: Yeah.
0: And we have not raised the ticket price. It's the same as last year. $20 per person or $150 for a team of 8 plus fees. I'll throw that in there. $20 plus fees.
1: Yeah.
0: Because you know, like where you order your tickets online, there's like fees associated, which, by the way, we have nothing to do with. But anyway,
1: we had so much fun.
0: Yeah, we really did. And this year, once again, Laura and I are crafting nearly all the questions.
1: Yeah, well, we have to give some credit where credit is due. My friend Dave Mockler gave me a bunch of questions last year. He had held, I don't know where he did his own trivia night, but he's a very funny guy. He's like a comedian and so he kind of provided most of the one, but I did all the the multiple choice around it. So he had the question with the answer, but then I had an A this, B that, and we made some of them funny.
0: Well, we'll take support and help from wherever we can get it.
1: Yeah,
0: because it's not easy coming up with 80 to 100 different trivia questions.
1: Yeah, it's gonna be fun, and we promise Casey won't be doing FCC radio regulations questions this year because
0: that got to be a bit much.
1: Well, I didn't even know the answers, and I've been in radio for 30 years.
0: Yeah, I've been in radio for 40 years, and I was stumped on a couple too.
1: Yeah,
0: so we can't promise that Casey will not be grouchy, but we can promise that he won't.
1: Especially if he doesn't get to ask his questions to stump everybody.
0: Yeah, exactly. Now, you can reserve your spot now. You can text the word trivia to 45364. That's the word trivia to 45364, or visit 953mnc.com. We have a link there to Trivia Night. It's been posted for a couple of days now.
1: And Resale to the Rescue is a great organization. A friend told me yesterday she takes all her stuff when she, you know, organizes and declutters.
0: Mm-hmm.
1: She takes it all to Resale to the Rescue because it helps animals.
0: It's like Goodwill. They're located in Mishawaka, by the way, I think off of McKinley.
1: Yep. But, I've been there. It's a great fun store.
0: Yeah, it's like Goodwill, but the proceeds benefit Resale to the Rescue, which distributes the money then to dozens of
1: various animal organizations
0: throughout Michigan. 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
0: At 8:19, here we go. As soon as my computer catches up, thank you. Sorry, slow computers. It's Monday, after all. At least 12 people shot and another person injured in a pair of drive-by shooters that opened fire at a Juneteenth celebration. This happened Friday night on Chicago's South Side. Police and neighbors were there. This man heard the commotion.
9: All of a sudden, you hear this loud, bah, bah, bah, bah, bah, bah, bah. I can hear the rapid fire of gunfire.
0: Now, the victim's ages ranged from 17 to 47, and they were taken to different hospitals. The 26-year-old man, who was one of the victims, was last listed to be in critical condition. And an elderly man put the pedal to the metal and was caught by cops north of Orlando.
10: A senior citizen's need for speed leads to the 85-year-old's arrest by deputies in Lake County. Cops say William Bosworth was driving a sports car at 110 miles per hour in a 45-mile-per-hour zone. That from the arrest affidavit. Police accuse him of street racing, which he denies in this police body cam video.
11: I am out just having a little ride in my favorite car.
10: Bosworth said the other driver swerved at him and he wanted to get away from him before they caused a problem. Deputies later arrested the other driver, a 57-year-old, behind the wheel of a Corvette who allegedly hit 120 miles per hour. Both drivers denied street racing, claiming they don't even know each other. CJ Papa, Fox News.
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0: Eagerly awaiting the sun now that the rain has stopped in St. Joseph County. It'll be here this afternoon, at least in a partial sunshine fashion. So here are our slow spots right now. Adamsville at US 12. That whole area right now clogged with backups. Due to flaggers on scene once again, your slowdowns are east of the Adamsville and US 12 intersection all the way to the M205 roundabout. So westbound, it's at the roundabout. Eastbound, we have cars kind of sitting in line right now waiting for their turn to go, but do plan about 10 extra minutes getting through that whole section there of US 12, which continues to be under construction. Got a slowdown on the bypass now. This is on South Bend's west side, right at the State Road 23 exit. It's the eastbound lanes as you near that that exit ramp to the casino. That's where the slowdown is. Westbound's getting through just fine. I also want to make mention of a tree that is down on Cleveland Road, and that is shut down Cleveland Road on the west side of St. Joseph County from Buckeye to Beach. That's your closure spot. Cleveland Road closed Buckeye to Beach, all thanks to a tree that is in the roadway. Anything in your path? 574-2595-953.
3: Now, from the Glass Doctor of Indiana Weather Center, here's your Storm Alert weather forecast.
4: Cloudy skies with rain showers still for the first part of today. We'll start to clear out later this afternoon. High temperatures still getting up around 73. Overnight tonight, partly cloudy skies. Lows drop down to 54. And then for Tuesday, we're looking at a mix of the sun and clouds. High temperatures in the lower 70s. Our next chance of rain then will roll in on Wednesday. I'm Chief Meteorologist Carrie Pujol.
0: We have cloudy skies. Rain still in Elkhart County, but starting to dry out in St. Joseph County. Current temp 57. 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
0: I've been getting my steps in over the past few weeks, hitting the gym a little bit more often. On Friday, I walked more than 10,000 steps. On Saturday, it was more than 15,000. Yesterday, I actually took a day of rest. 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
1: 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On Monday, we asked, should social media companies be held legally responsible for misinformation posted on their platforms? Here are the results. 59% of respondents said they should be held responsible. 41% said they should not. Well, today's question, you want to go ahead,
0: yeah,
1: John? Cool.
0: Yeah, I'll do it. Today's question, do you own an American flag that you display at your home? We have an American flag. We have not displayed it because the post that we used to display the flag on, we replaced the post a couple of years ago, and I still have to install the flag holder, you know, like the little...
1: A couple of years ago.
0: And I've yet to put the flag holder back in. So I got to do that.
1: Well, here, I won one at, like, it was, I think it was that Op One Vets or it's something for veterans. And I won a flag, like, on the silent auction. I was so excited.
0: Mm-hmm.
1: Do you think I know where it is?
0: Oh, no.
1: I can't find it.
0: Oh, my goodness. Yeah, I at least know where my flag is. I just have to install the flag holder again.
1: Yeah.
0: And our new post, that's not new anymore. It's been in place for 2 years. So, yeah. And what reminded me about it was our neighbors posted, they've displayed their American flag outside their front door. And I thought, oh, I should do that. And I'm like, oh, wait, I got to install the thingy to hold it.
1: There's a company on the road. What do you call that? 14 and Middleton Run Road on the and County Road 15. And it had the most gigantic flag I've ever seen. Mm-hmm. And I would come home every night from my mom's house and I would see it. It would just make me feel joy. And then all of a sudden, gone. But I think the whole company's gone because the building is dark now.
0: Oh, my goodness.
1: But
0: all right.
1: I was so sad because, like, seeing that was such a breath of fresh air.
0: Yeah. Oh, a couple more things involving flags. So Flags International, which is on McKinley.
1: Yep.
0: Near Osceola, they have America 250 flags in supply.
1: Oh, they do.
0: Yeah, so go to Flags International if you want a flag for your house, because you know what? That would be awesome to display. And I'm gonna get my flag holder up so that way we can display our flag and fly for America's 250th birthday. And then also we're going to do a great American flag giveaway starting next week.
1: Oh!
0: I don't have all the details yet. The people who do that stuff are putting them together.
1: Flags International?
0: Flags International supplied the flags, and we're going to be doing
1: a
0: great flag giveaway.
1: That is awesome. Yeah,
0: to get as many flags in the hands of people as we can.
1: Perfect.
0: All right, back to the poll. Do you own an American flag that you display at your house? Take the daily poll at 95.3MNC.com, brought to you by Britain's Laundry. 16 fully staffed locations in South Bend and Mishawaka and Elkhart, and now on Pike Street in Goshen.
1: Coming up next.
0: Let's
1: just do it.
0: Yeah, let's just do it. Okay. We've been talking so much.
1: Sorry.
0: We have time for nothing else other than the news quiz now. What? 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
1: And today's prize is a $25 gift card, compliments of the South Bend Chocolate Company. And here is your question. 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
0: Again, there is a tree down on Cleveland Road, and that is blocking the stretch that runs between Buckeye and Beach, so you cannot use that. Rain is moving to the east, and later on, we'll see partly sunny skies, a high later of 73. Currently, it's 57. Dow futures up by 65, NASDAQ up 53, the S&P 500 down 2.75. It's 8:30.
10: Fox News, I'm CJ Pop of Peace Talks in Lucerne, Switzerland, are moving along with Vice President J.D. Vance saying Iran agrees to allow nuclear inspectors back into their nation to check out and make sure they aren't building weapons. And the VP admits,
15: honestly, there is still a lot to do as we continue to make progress on the nuclear talks, on the economic talks, as we continue to demine the straits and ensure that flow of traffic continues to pick back up.
10: On a different front,
16: the Iranians also acknowledged major progress in the talks, adding that a deconfliction cell for Lebanon will be the first real test of the understanding. Israel and Hezbollah did not trade fire on Sunday for the first time since March 2nd.
10: That's Fox's Trey Yinks in Tel Aviv. He was the leader of the Federal Reserve for almost 20 years. Alan Greenspan dead at the age of 100. That from his wife, journalist Andrea Mitchell, who says it was from complications of Parkinson's disease. America's listening to Fox News.
17: I'm Tom from Edwardsburg. I was severely nearsighted for my entire adult life until LASIK surgery. I ended up with 20/10 vision in both eyes for 5 years. And once you've had that kind of vision, no other vision is acceptable. Well, 3-4 years ago, my vision started to degrade. It was getting blurry. Dr. Jennifer tried different prescriptions. She suggested seeing a cataract surgeon. Well, last February, she asked me if I would try a procedure for dry eye, which I did not know I had. She did a series of tests and showed me the results, and they're permanently dry, and you cannot feel it, but the treatment was amazing. And I've told my friends, and I've told people in Edwardsburg, she went way over and above, I thought. How do you thank someone who's giving you your vision back? There's no way you can do it properly.
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1: 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I'm Laura Smith in the MNC News Center along with John Zimney. Well, four men are facing felony theft charges after police say that they stole thousands of dollars worth of merchandise from stores at University Park Mall.
19: Investigators say officers responded to a shoplifting call at TJ Maxx on June 14th and tracked the suspect's vehicle using Flock license plate readers. Police found the car in the mall parking lot and watched as four men ran from the mall and drove away. After a traffic stop, officers say they found more than $6,600 worth of stolen clothing from TJ Maxx and Lululemon, along with an item believed to have been taken from American Eagle. Kenny Lee, Kaywan Johnson, Will Holloway, and Rayshawn Holloway are each charged with felony theft-related offenses. Initial court hearings are scheduled over the next several weeks. Alyssa Foster, MNC News.
1: A former Department of Child Services contractor is facing child sex crime charges in Indiana and Illinois.
20: 60-year-old Jose Briseño was jailed in Marion County on charges of child exploitation and possession of child sex abuse material. He also faces an internet child solicitation charge in Illinois. Indianapolis police began investigating Briseño after Illinois authorities sent a tip about possible child sex crimes. Court documents say Briseño previously worked as a contractor for Illinois DCFS, where he helped transport children to visitations. Investigators say Briseño later contacted a 15-year-old girl online and allegedly used a fake identity to convince her to send explicit images. Victor Garcia, MNC News.
1: Police are investigating a motorcycle crash in St. Joseph County that sent at least one person to the hospital. Emergency crews responded just before 8 o'clock on Friday night to the intersection of State Road 23 and 26th Street. Authorities have not released details about what caused the crash or the extent of the injuries. Factors into the crash are under investigation.
0: MNC News time, 8:33. The very latest now is Indiana's congressional delegation is backing a proposal to bring the F-35A fighter jet mission to Fort Wayne.
21: Members of the delegation have sent a letter to the Air Force Secretary urging the Air Force to consider the Indiana Air National Guard's 122nd Fighter Wing as a future home for the aircraft. The lawmakers cited the unit's recent successful transition from the A-10 to the F-16 and its record of operational readiness. The letter was signed by both of Indiana's U.S. senators and every member of the state's congressional delegation. Brian Ford, MNC News.
1: New this morning on MNC, Indiana educators expand college readiness programs through leadership training and student support initiatives.
22: Indiana school administrators hoping to blend proven teaching methods with real-world application have an opportunity to achieve that goal. An OFE program uses 8 core principles for training. The Center for Excellence in Leadership and Learning, or CEL, teaches school leadership teams. In turn, these teams work with high schools interested in expanding access for students who wouldn't normally consider themselves college-ready but have the potential to attend. Director Steve Combs problems, says the program principals are based on a framework.
5: We train schools in hopes that they are able to provide an environment at their school where high school students earn a credential of value. They're being accepted into higher education, but also having a better chance of earning a degree.
22: CEL's key components include ensuring schools and educators have access to the resources necessary to improve educational outcomes. Another objective is to unite diverse voices across the education ecosystem to spark innovation, foster dialogue, promote collaboration, and accelerate the development of solutions.
1: That's Joe Ullery reporting.
0: 8:35, it's time now to answer the news quiz and announce a winner, whatever I just said. All you have to do is answer a question based on the morning news.
1: And today's question was, Governor Mike Braun has declared a state of disaster emergency for how many Indiana counties, which were affected by last week's storms?
0: All right. I got to hand it to the listeners. They are listening closely today. I thought this would be a little bit difficult for a Monday question, but multiple people have the correct answer. We can just pick one winner. And today it is Paula from South Bend. Paula knew the correct answer, which is 63 different counties, believe it or not, affected by all that nasty weather we've had as of late.
1: You think our listeners use the Google and trying to come up with the questions? Or the answers.
0: I'm going to think positively and say that they are listening so intently to our morning show.
1: Right. Okay.
0: That, yeah.
1: Just checking.
0: I'm going with that in my head.
1: Okay.
0: But you know what? Paula knew, and Paula congrats to her. She cared enough to enter the quiz, cared enough to listen. And so, you know, we're rewarding her.
1: With chocolate.
0: Yes, I know. Is there ever a better prize?
1: Yes. $25 gift card, compliments of South Bend Chocolate Company.
0: And we'll ask another News Quiz question tomorrow morning at 8:25.
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0: A bump on the bypass is what we have. That's on the southwest side of South Bend, starting at the State Road 23 exit. That's the exit where the casino is. And it's going to be kind of slow go as the bypass goes over Ireland Road. And then after that, and you get closer to US 31, things start to pick up. So just be aware, you're going to need a couple extra minutes using the bypass in South Bend this morning. And then a heads up also, just south of the downtown area at Main and Ewing, report of a crash. Again, Main and Ewing. We also see slow-moving traffic off of Michigan and Ewing as well, with backups right now in pretty much all four directions of travel. So tough getting through the south side of South Bend. Downtown area still plagued by rush hour traffic. It's not super bad, though, today. Just kind of moderate slowdowns on MLK and on Main Street. Don't forget Main Street closed LaSalle to Marion. No problems to report in Mishawaka other than the construction that's on and off on Lincoln Way this morning all the way through Osceola. And then a heads up for drivers who use US 12 in Cass County. Slow go is the rule once again today between Adamsville Road and the roundabout at 205. Anything in your path, 574-2595-953.
3: Now, from the Glass Doctor of Indiana Weather Center, here's your Storm Alert weather forecast.
4: Cloudy skies with rain showers still for the first part of today. We'll start to clear out later this afternoon. High temperatures still getting up around 73. Overnight tonight, partly cloudy skies. Lows drop down to 54. And then for Tuesday, we're looking at a mix of the sun and clouds. High temperatures in the lower 70s. Our next chance of rain then will roll in on Wednesday. I'm Chief Meteorologist Carrie Pujol.
0: Shout out to Bill Martin from Impressed Jewelry Creations. We were talking about flags earlier. It's our poll question day. If you have an American flag that you display. And lo and behold, Bill sent us the most beautiful picture of his flag on a flagpole. I'm guessing this is right outside of his house, you know, flying and flapping in the breeze.
1: Yeah, it's beautiful. And he said, shout out to Flags International, who we were talking about, is going to be donating these flags to give away as prizes next week because they're the ones that came out to his house and installed them.
0: Mm-hmm.
1: And installed it.
0: Yeah,
1: it's,
0: I know.
1: It's a beautiful picture.
0: Beautiful picture.
1: Beautiful.
0: We should post it. Like, Laura, can you post that to Facebook?
1: Oh, yes, of course.
0: I would post it. It seems like I'm sloughing off and asking Laura to do that when I have the picture as well, but it would take me 25 years to figure out how to post a picture to Facebook.
1: Oh, you're silly.
0: Laura can do it in the blink of an eye.
1: Oh, my God.
0: All right, but you can check it out yourself. All right, coming up next on Michiana Mornings, construction underway for the nation's capital for the Great American State Fair. It's 8:39.
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0: We heard earlier this morning live from Vice President J.D. Vance at the in Switzerland for the first round of nuclear talks. He was talking about the progress that they've had in the past 24 hours ago.
7: The U.S. delegation and the Iranian delegation met face-to-face for the first time. Vice President J.D. Vance, a part of that delegation, said that the U.S. and Iran could be turning over a new leaf. Meanwhile, President Trump saying that he could restart military action in the region. Vice President Vance meeting with Qatari and Pakistani mediators. There was no photo op with the Iranian delegation. The memorandum of understanding calls for the Straits of Hormuz to be opened and a halt to hostilities in southern Lebanon, but Iran has argued that the U.S. hasn't met its commitment to end the fighting in southern Lebanon. President Trump, meanwhile, called out Iran's support for Hezbollah. Trump posting on Truth Social, Iran must immediately stop their highly paid proxies in Lebanon from causing trouble. If they don't, we'll hit Iran very hard again, just like we did last week, only harder.
0: And that's Fox's Max Gordon reporting.
1: The U.S. Secretary of Homeland Security said, as the Iranian national soccer team continues in World Cup play, their support team is being closely watched.
23: Iran's World Cup squad continues group play in the 2026 World Cup. Homeland Security Secretary Mark Wayne Mullen said on Fox's Sunday Morning Futures his agency has had to address a suspected Islamic Revolutionary Guard member seeking to come into the U.S. with the team from Tijuana, Mexico.
24: We fly them in the day before the game. Okay. The guy trying to get on the plane yesterday had direct ties to ROGC. We're literally checking them as they get on the plane, as they get off the plane, in both places.
23: Secretary Mullen said his conversations with President Trump and FIFA President Gianni Infantino highlighted the concerns surrounding the Iranian team. Gernal Scott, Fox News.
0: A handful of people have been arrested, including a former Olympian, for allegedly vandalizing the newly renovated Lincoln Memorial reflecting pool. U.S. Attorney for D.C. Janine Pirro reacts.
25: Anyone who was in a position of vandalizing or attempting to vandalize the reflecting pool will face the criminal justice system in D.C.
0: Well, the historic reflecting pool was recently restored as part of the America 250 celebration, but has been undergoing repairs after reports of algae and peeling coating surface, though officials say the restoration work was not faulty and crews are working around the clock to address it all before the 4th of July. I love how they try to blame the algae on President Trump. It's so ridiculous. Guess what? This is the time of year for algae. And when you have a sitting body of water, it happens.
1: Yeah.
0: I pass at least three ponds between my house and the radio station, and they all have green algae on them right now.
1: I hope those vandals spend some lengthy time in little cells. Little ones.
0: Yeah, exactly. Yeah.
1: Little tight ones.
0: Yeah. And algae is not a Trump problem. It's a Mother Nature problem.
1: Yeah.
0: All right. I'm off my high horse.
1: Meanwhile, construction is underway for the Great American State Fair on the National Mall.
6: 10 city blocks of the National Mall will be transformed into a multi-week state fair, complete with a Ferris wheel, of course. The Great American State Fair is going to run from June 25th through July 10th. It's going to offer state-themed pavilions, more than 150 exhibits, movie screenings, musical performances, military flyovers, nostalgic snacks, a daily rodeo, and of course, a million tourists. According to the White House, each of the fair's 16 days will have its own theme, including two Maha Mondays and a Military and Veterans Appreciation Day.
0: Maha Monday, I'm for it.
1: Maha.
0: I'm all for it. And we woke up to breaking news today on the international scene with the resignation announced by British Prime Minister Keir Starmer. That's it.
1: Yeah.
0: Starmer.
1: Praise the Lord is all I can say.
0: He won in a landslide victory not 2 years ago. And here we are 23 months into his term and he's out.
1: The guy
0: stepping
1: is
0: down.
1: Starmer, the stinker.
0: Mm-hmm.
1: Horrible person. He blocked where they did this research and found out that literally thousands of English girls had been raped by these Pakistani rape gangs.
0: Mm-hmm.
1: They have all the evidence. It's all there. And they kept trying to bring all the findings and the reports to him, and he kept blocking it. He refused to talk about it.
0: Yeah, that's crazy.
1: Won't let them report on it. And if you write anything on social media against it, he'll put you in jail.
0: Yeah, interesting, because he also appointed Pete Mandelson, who was a scandal-tarnished friend of Jeffrey Epstein, as Britain's ambassador to Washington.
1: He is a sick, sick man and should not be there. And I was so upset the other day when Donald Trump was at the G7. He goes walking by Keir Starmer and pats him on the back.
0: Mm.
1: And I love my president, but stop doing that. Stop playing nice with everybody. Keir Starmer is an absolute disgrace.
0: Mm-hmm.
1: You should not be patting him on the back. You should be smacking him upside the head as we do in New York.
0: I'm not sure about you, but I think Laura's okay that he's going out. All right.
1: He's a disgrace.
0: Yeah. All right. Well, a disgrace, no more in power, at least before too long. MNC News Time 8:47.
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0: 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A new push in Lansing targets the cost of a life-saving diabetes drug for Michigan patients. House Democrats introduced a bill last week that would limit out-of-pocket insulin costs to just $35 a month for at least one cover product if insurers approve it. The measure would allow the cap to be adjusted annually for inflation and has been referred to the House Insurance Committee for review.
1: And a fun day at an amusement park outside New York City turns into a nightmare for more than a dozen people stuck on a ride for hours, several stories above the ground on Friday. A parent who wished to remain anonymous spoke out as firefighters rescued her daughter and other people stuck on the Wave Twister ride at Adventureland in Farmingdale, New York.
12: You see some of the kids that are like in grimacing from being in physical pain, from being dangled and, you know, like forced to like sit like that. The kids were crying. My daughter is extremely emotional anyway, but she was crying. They were scared.
1: Oh, so scary. Suffolk County police said no injuries had been reported, but it took hours to rescue all the riders between the ages of 5 and 40 years old. Imagine if your 5-year-old was on that.
0: I know. And they're dangling in the air for like 3 hours.
1: Oh, no.
0: Yeah, me neither. When was the last time you've been on an amusement park ride?
1: Last year, there's this place in Rehoboth Beach in Delaware where I go every year. I just got back from there. We go to Funland. And it's a 1960s. It is a 1960s, 100% intact little fun park. And my best friend from high school, Lisa Jean, she was like, come on, Laura Jean, you got to get on this. It's like the swinging pirate boat something.
0: I like the swinging
1: like,
0: pirate
1: thing. They're like, it's fun. And I was like, not really. I'm not feeling it. And they're like, come on. So of course, peer pressure. It's like I'm back in high school again because I'm with high school friends.
0: Yeah.
1: I said, yes. I almost like lost my entire lunch on Lisa Jean. And I was like, it would have served you right.
0: Oh my gosh. I like the swinging pirate swing. Oh, I love that one.
1: I used to like it. I don't like it anymore.
0: Yeah. I think the older we get, the older we get.
1: I'm 45 now.
0: Yeah.
1: I don't like swinging on the pirate ship.
0: Indiana Beach. Indiana Beach to me kind of reminds me of Coney Island. Not that I've ever been to Coney Island, but I've seen pictures.
1: Right.
0: And it kind of reminds me of Coney Island. It's on a body
1: because
0: of water.
1: It's on the beach.
0: It's very old timey, very old fashioned when you go to Indiana Beach. Yeah, I once rode a roller coaster. This is at Six Flags in St. Louis. This is back in the 90s. And I got off the roller coaster and I told my wife, I think I need a chiropractor. And that was the beginning of the end for amusement park rides for me.
1: Done. Done.
0: Oh, my gosh.
1: Like the Tilt-A-Whirl. Remember I told you that one where my mom at the Elkhart County 4-H Fair?
0: Yeah.
1: This was 40 years ago. Yeah. So
0: she turned it into the Tilt-A-Whirl.
1: Yes, she did.
0: 8:53.
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0: Still have slowdowns on the bypass. Drivers headed toward that stretch that runs right around State Road 23 to US 31. In the eastbound lanes, we got brake lights. We have stalled out traffic right now. It's moving very, very slowly. Westbound's getting through just fine, though. That's our only bump in the road there on the bypass. The rest of it into Elkhart County is okay. A few different areas now with slowing in southwestern Michigan. I think all are construction related, including US 12. This is the big one between Adamsville Road and the M205 roundabout. Flaggers on scene. You got to take your turn going through. About 10 extra minutes to get through that stretch. And then also M60 between Mullen Road and M62. Between Mullen and M62, M60 is slow go. Both directions of travel. And then M51, Sumnerville to Pokagon. There is road work happening there and thus slowing in either direction of travel. And anything in your path, 574-2595-953.
10: Now, from the Glass Doctor of Indiana Weather Center, here's your Storm Alert weather forecast.
4: Cloudy skies with rain showers still for the first part of today. We'll start to clear out later this afternoon. High temperatures still getting up around 73. Overnight tonight, partly cloudy skies. Lows drop down to 54. And then for Tuesday, we're looking at a mix of the sun and clouds. High temperatures in the lower 70s. Our next chance of rain then will roll in on Wednesday. I'm Chief Meteorologist Carrie Pujol.
0: Clouds overhead, temperatures 58. 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First of all, the Chicago Cubs were rained out, so they didn't play. But the Tigers did. They edged out the White Sox 5-4. Cardinals over the Royals make that 12-10. The Brewers beat the Braves 9-4, and the Reds over the Yankees 4-1. The Fort Wayne Tin Caps defeated the South Bend Cubs 6-2. 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

0: Newell.
1: Not sure if you had a chance to hear the Sweetamine show this past Sunday, but it was, I just always enjoy hosting that with Dr. Joel Brin because he is such a font of information. And it's just, it's so interesting to hear about the origins of how he developed Sweetamine and why he developed it. 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
4: Progress. I'm Dave Anthony, Fox News. That's what Vice President Vance says after leading the U.S. in talks with Iran over the weekend.
5: We laid a very good foundation for a successful final deal.
4: He says the talks included keeping the Strait of Hormuz open for shipping, and Iran agreed to let nuclear inspectors back in. The vice president calls that a first step to
5: permanently ending a nuclear weapons program in Iran.
6: The Iranians also acknowledge major progress in the talks, adding that a deconfliction cell for Lebanon will be the first real test of the understanding. Israel and Hezbollah did not trade fire on Sunday for the first time since March 2nd, according to the UN.
4: Fox's Trey Yingston, Tel Aviv. Political upheaval this morning in Britain. Prime Minister Keir Starmer announcing,
7: I will resign as leader of the Labour Party.
4: And he'll step down when a new prime minister is chosen. President Trump's been critical of Starmer over immigration, for Britain not helping the U.S. with Iran. The president also boasted on Truth Social that he could make Chicago safe in 1 month. After weekend shootings left 8 people dead, more than 30 wounded, Acting Attorney General Todd Blanche just told Fox,
8: what we're talking about here is stopping the violence, the weekend violence. And there you need to work hand in hand with local law enforcement. They want to work with us. Yeah. I guarantee it.
4: But Illinois Governor J.B. Pritzker, a Democrat, does not want federal intervention. The president also posted that work will get underway immediately to fix the Washington reflecting pool, claiming vandals seriously damaged it. U.S. Attorney for D.C. Janine Pirro tells Fox,
9: There are several citations that have been handed out to individuals, and these are cases that will be prosecuted to the full extent.
4: Not long after the president hired a contractor to paint the bottom of the pool dark blue, the pool has since turned green, filled with algae, and some of that paint's peeled, seen floating in the pool. Alan Greenspan.

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2: I'm John Zimney in the MNC News Center. Among our top stories, an arrest now made in connection with a deadly hit and run in Cass County. The sheriff's office says a suspect's in custody, but the name's being withheld until after arraignment. 24-year-old Timothy Johnson was walking along M-152 on May 24th when he was struck and killed. A Benton Township man's expected to recover after he was shot. Police were called to the 100 block of South Fair Avenue late Friday night and found a 49-year-old suffering from a gunshot wound to the neck. Investigators say the shooting occurred in the 900 block of Highland. So far, no arrests. And an Elkhart County woman's accused of injuring a child after police say she drove away while the boy was getting out of her vehicle.
3: Investigators say the incident happened Tuesday afternoon at a convenience store on County Road 17. Deputies report an 8-year-old suffered scrapes and road rash after being dragged alongside the vehicle. Authorities allege 28-year-old Shayna Jones sped away as the child was exiting the car. Surveillance video reportedly showed the boy being pulled several feet before falling to the pavement. Jones later returned to the scene and told investigators she did not know the child had gotten out before she drove off. She now faces a felony criminal recklessness charge. Heather Starr, MNC News.
1: Now, from the Glass Doctor of Indiana Weather Center, here's your Storm Alert weather forecast.
4: Cloudy skies with rain showers still for the first part of today. We'll start to clear out later this afternoon. High temperatures still getting up around 73. Overnight tonight, partly cloudy skies. Lows drop down to 54. And then for Tuesday, we're looking at a mix of the sun and clouds. High temperatures in the lower 70s. Our next chance of rain then will roll in on Wednesday. I'm Chief Meteorologist Carrie Pujol.
5: Right now, it's 58 degrees.
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2: Well, hello, America. Welcome. It's Monday. There's a lot to report on. Keir Starmer is out.

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15: Iran just got a big financial green light.
16: I'm Dave Anthony, Fox News. The U.S. has issued a temporary 60-day license authorizing Iran's oil production and sales. Following weekend talks in Switzerland, where this morning Vice President Vance says
17: there is still a lot to do as we continue to make progress on the nuclear talks, on the economic talks, as we continue to demine the straits and ensure that that flow of traffic continues to pick back up.
16: And oil prices are down more than 2%. Another big part of the talks, Lebanon.
17: We want Hezbollah to stop firing at our friends in Israel. We want Israelis to be able to live in peace. We also want to make sure that, you know, when things happen, they don't spiral into a broader escalation.
16: As for the other economic benefits for Iran, Fox's Trey Yingst reports from Tel Aviv.
18: The U.S., along with Qatar, will have some oversight over the unfrozen Iranian funds, and that some could go to purchasing U.S. farm goods. He also made a major announcement on access to Iran's nuclear program.
17: This is probably what we're most excited about as Americans. The Iranians have agreed to invite IAEA inspectors back into their country.
16: A big change is coming in Britain.
19: After facing months and months of building pressure from both the public here in the UK as well as from within his own party, Keir Starmer is resigning as prime minister.
16: He'll step down once his Labour Party picks a new prime minister. Fox's Jeff Paul also reports from London.
19: Starmer had faced criticism for the economy, illegal immigration, and the appointment of former Jeffrey Epstein friend Peter Mandelson as U.S. ambassador.
16: There's a new Trump Truth Social post just out on the Washington reflecting pool that's turned green, full of algae, since the president had it drained and the bottom painted dark blue. Some of that paint is also peeled, seen floating in the water. But in the post, he blames vandals illegally placing chemicals in the water. And the president wrote, remember, there is a 10-year prison sentence for destruction or attempted destruction, which the president wrote will be fully enforced. There have been people issued citations. America's listening to Fox News.
20: Now, this 25th anniversary of 9/11, the Tunnel to Towers Foundation remains committed to honoring the heroes shaped by that day. Heroes like NYPD Detective Victor Vargas, a U.S. Air Force veteran who died from pancreatic cancer after serving in the World Trade Center recovery efforts. 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
2: I'm John Simney in the M&T News Center. Among our top local stories, Elkhart County is extending its storm emergency declaration as officials continue to assess damage from severe weather.
3: County commissioners have voted to keep the local disaster emergency in place for another few days. Board President Brad Rogers says the extension gives crews more time to document damage and helps the county remain eligible for state and federal assistance. The extension comes after severe storms and a confirmed tornado damaged homes across the county, including 17 homes reported destroyed. Alyssa Foster, MNC News.
2: A Goshen investigation has led to the arrest of a registered sex offender from Waterloo who's accused of trying to meet up with a young teenager.
4: Police say 55-year-old Larry Smith traveled to a Madison Street gas station on Tuesday, believing he was meeting a 13-year-old girl. According to court records, investigators reviewed messages that allegedly contained sexual conversations and plans to meet in person. Smith faces charges including child solicitation, child exploitation, and child molesting. Court documents also indicate he has a previous conviction involving a minor. Brian Ford, MNC News.
2: A woman was seriously hurt after she was struck by a truck outside of an Appanee business. Emergency crews were called to Williamsburg Furniture just before 5 o'clock Thursday morning. Police say the 66-year-old woman was hit by the truck by a 31-year-old co-worker as employees were arriving for work. The woman suffered significant injuries. The driver's been cooperating.
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5: Cloudy skies with rain showers still for the first part of today. We'll start to clear out later this afternoon. High temperatures still getting up around 73. Overnight tonight, partly cloudy skies. Lows drop down to 54. And then for Tuesday, we're looking at a mix of the sun and clouds. High temperatures in the lower 70s. Our next chance of rain then will roll in on Wednesday. I'm Chief Meteorologist Carrie Pujol.
6: Right now, it's 60 degrees.
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10: Glenn Beck is on!
0: Hello, America. Welcome to the Glenn Beck Program. It's Monday, day after Father's Day. How was your Father's Day? Sometimes for some dads, Father's Day can be a really difficult day. It's too quiet in the house. And maybe it's just because the kids are gone. They're in college or they're gone busy doing their own thing. But it gives a dad

0: 52 on May 24th when he was struck and killed. A Benton Township man's expected to recover after he was shot. Police were called to the 100 block of South Fair Avenue late Friday night and found a 49-year-old suffering from a gunshot wound to the neck. Investigators say the shooting occurred in the 900 block of Highland. So far, no arrests. And an Elkhart County woman's accused of injuring a child after police say she drove away while the boy was getting out of her vehicle.
1: Investigators say the incident happened Tuesday afternoon at a convenience store on County Road 17. Deputies report an 8-year-old suffered scrapes and road rash after being dragged alongside the vehicle. Authorities allege 28-year-old Shayna Jones sped away as the child was exiting the car. Surveillance video reportedly showed the boy being pulled several feet before falling to the pavement. Jones later returned to the scene and told investigators she did not know the child had gotten out before she drove off. She now faces a felony criminal recklessness charge. Heather Starr, MNC News.
2: Now, from the Glass Doctor of Indiana Weather Center, here's your Storm Alert weather forecast.
3: Cloudy skies with rain showers still for the first part of today. We'll start to clear out later this afternoon. High temperatures still getting up around 73. Overnight tonight, partly cloudy skies. Lows drop down to 54. And then for Tuesday, we're looking at a mix of the sun and clouds. High temperatures in the lower 70s. Our next chance of rain then will roll in on Wednesday. I'm Chief Meteorologist Carrie Pujol.
4: Right now at 64 degrees.
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2: Last hour, we were talking about the data centers. And, you know, you can be against data centers for a lot of really good reasons, especially locally, if it's being done in the cover of darkness, if they haven't answered the power question, et cetera, et cetera. But you do also have to answer the other question on if the United States does not build these data centers, who is going to control AI? And the answer to that is China. We are in a race against China. And it is more dangerous than the race for the nuclear bomb. Let me say that again. The race for AI is more dangerous than the race for the nuclear bomb. If China gets AI, AGI, ASI, they will control the world for as long as you could possibly see out. And if we don't have the structure, we can't compete. And some people will say, well, you know what? China's not that bad. China's really, really bad. Really bad. And we have soft-pedaled because we've had this stupid policy for so long of, you know what? If we just bring them up and,

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1: Among our top stories, a former Southwest Michigan police detective is awaiting sentencing after entering a no-contest plea in a case involving vehicle inspections. Prosecutors say 54-year-old John Chase of Stevensville improperly approved a number of salvaged vehicle inspections while working for Lincoln Township Police. He's scheduled to be sentenced to Berrien County Circuit Court in early August.
2: Fox News. Chris Foster. Vice President Vance says it was a very, very good day of negotiations with Iran and Switzerland, building a good foundation for a successful final deal.
3: This is probably what we're most excited about as Americans. The Iranians have agreed to invite IAEA inspectors back into their country. That is a major milestone for the American people.
2: Iran suspended cooperation with the United Nations weapons inspectors after U.S.-Israel airstrikes last year. British Prime Minister Keir Starmer says he will resign under pressure from the public and his own Labour Party.
4: Set to take over by all accounts, Andy Burnham, the one-time popular mayor of Greater Manchester, he left and just won a parliament seat, allowing him to go for the top job, boasting, "We will make sure this transition is a positive process of renewal for our party and our country."
2: Fox's Greg Palcott. Economist Alan Greenspan died. He was 100 years old, served as Fed chair under four presidents. America's listening to Fox News.
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5: Skies will be partly cloudy the rest of today with highs in the lower 70s. For tonight, remaining partly cloudy with a low of 54. We'll see that mix of clouds and sun again on Tuesday with highs in the low 70s. And for Wednesday, partly sunny with a 40% chance of showers and storms, mainly in the afternoon and at night. Highs will make it in the upper 70s. A 30% chance of showers for Thursday with a high of 76. I'm WSBT 22 meteorologist Abby Wepler.
6: Right now at 65 degrees.
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0: charges, including child solicitation, child exploitation, and child molesting. Court documents also indicate he has a previous conviction involving a minor. Brian Ford, MNC News.
1: A woman was seriously hurt after she was struck by a truck outside of an Appanee business. Emergency crews were called to Williamsburg Furniture just before 5 o'clock Thursday morning. Police say the 66-year-old woman was hit by the truck by a 31-year-old co-worker as employees were arriving for work. The woman suffered significant injuries. The driver's been cooperating.
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3: Skies will be partly cloudy the rest of today with highs in the lower 70s. For tonight, remaining partly cloudy with a low of 54. We'll see that mix of clouds and sun again on Tuesday with highs in the low 70s. And for Wednesday, partly sunny with a 40% chance of showers and storms, mainly in the afternoon and at night. Highs will make it in the upper 70s. A 30% chance of showers for Thursday with a high of 76. I'm WSBT 22 meteorologist Abby Wepler.
4: Right now it's 66 degrees.

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0: file now, as he should. Total textbook failure of governance in the UK. So I think there's some interesting takeaways that we have from that. Also, some updates on the Israeli and Hezbollah side of the Mideast peace, really Israeli Hezbollah slash Lebanon side of that negotiation. We will have that discussion, which I am looking forward to. And we got a guest, Linda McMahon, Education Secretary. She's got some great stuff to talk to us all about. You know, I want to spend more time talking education in general here on the program. I think it's an area that all of you care about, all of us care about, and it certainly could be a whole lot improved. And so it's one of those mandates under the Trump administration that we all want to see success, but it doesn't get a lot of the media buzz. So we'll talk to Linda McMahon, the education secretary, about that. Before we get into the nitty gritty on the Iran deal, which is one of these things we're going to have to continuously follow because it does change and shift day to day. I just wanted to say to all the dads out there, I hope you had a fantastic Father's Day. I really felt like there was a particular, at least online, from the degree that I can gather this, there was really more of a Father's Day celebration, more of a vibe from people than I have seen in a while. I think that is in part because of this second Trump administration bringing a degree of sanity to all things, including we can have a great day for the moms and a great day for the dads. And in fact, mothers and fathers are absolutely critical, should be celebrated. If anything, I think you could make a case that we should have, you know, a federal holiday for Mother's Day and a federal holiday for Father's Day. These are areas of our society that should get a whole lot more attention and praise in the pop culture than they do. And I felt like this time around, and maybe it's just because my wife, Carrie, thank you, Carrie, made a beautiful tribute to me being a dad for 14 months now. Honestly, those of you who are dads already know this. It's just the greatest thing. It's just the greatest thing. I don't know what else I could say about it. You already know that. And I think I love being a dad more than anything else that I've ever experienced. So it was so nice to see a lot of people just celebrating their dads, celebrating being dads. And then you had this from the New York Times. You really, folks, whatever you think the reality is in these lib media newsrooms, however crazy you think they are, they're crazier. And I think that they're insane. And then they reach new levels. It's Father's Day. You would think that we could just have one day where we say, you know what's great? Men who are dads, either being dads or having been dads. Can we just do that? One day we get for the dads out there. You know, I get it. Mother's Day, more flowers, more gifts, a little, you know, there's a specialness to Mother's Day. But the dads just kind of want a high five. We want a high five and maybe a little peace and quiet to watch some World Cup highlights from the weekend. My wife gave me exactly what I want, which is I said, honey, I just want to have a nice weekend with you and Speed and Spice and just Ginger Spice, my dog, and just hang out. That's it. That's all. It was perfect. What wasn't perfect, though, is when I looked at the New York Times and their main Father's Day editorial. Their choice on this Father's Day, and like I said, you cannot make this stuff up. You cannot come up with a different version of this. It is the following. To my daughter, my gender was never complicated. To my daughter, my gender was never complicated. You might say, hold on a second. What is this? Why would they be doing this? And to that, I would just say, oh, it's because they're writing about a woman who claims to be a man being a dad when she's actually a mom who has taken testosterone and grown some facial hair. This is what the New York Times presents to everyone. To my daughter, my gender was never complicated. They will not allow for dads to have dads to have their own day. We have to have a mom who thinks she's a dad celebrated on Father's Day. I mean, imagine for a second, you know, you had had it in a different context. Oh, it's the beginning of Black History Month. And somebody wrote an editorial about how, you know, what we really want to celebrate right now. People who identify as African-American, who aren't, like Rachel Dolezal, who aren't, but therefore expand the definition and expand the celebration of Black History Month to people who aren't black, but claim to be black, which we know is a real phenomenon that has existed in this country. People would rightly be completely and utterly, you know, astonished. They would say, what is going on here? And that is my reaction to this as I read this in the New York Times over the weekend. I sit here and I say, why can't they just back off for one day? But see, this is when you understand that whether it's race or gender communism that you want to call it, their decision making is to always be on offense. They can't put it away for 1 second. They can't let dads have a day. It has to be hijacked in the pages of the New York Times as Trans Dad Day. They can never allow us to have a celebration of anything traditional in the culture without the counter celebration of something that is absolutely and utterly confused and confusing. And I just saw a lot of this stuff from the left wingers over the weekend, and a lot of the craziness in this article. And you're reminded they have not changed one bit. They have shifted nothing. They have not conceded any ideological ground. They simply lack the power now to force you to bend the knee. So, you know, I have to remind myself of this sometimes because I want so much for Trump and leading this Republican Party to achieve so much. That I also can have, of course, I'm human. I have frustration. You know, why hasn't more of this happened? Why can't more of that happen? I even told when Clay and I saw Trump a year ago in the Oval, I said, sir, the only real complaint that I have right off the bat is you fix the border so quickly that now we all expect everything else to be fixed quickly. And of course, that's not possible. But I have to remind myself that Trump is if anything, I think, a wall holding back so much of this madness. And it takes a lot because the pressure valve or the pressure everywhere without pressure valves, the pressure to bring down some of the foundational elements of our society from the left is so pervasive and it has not stopped. They are absolutely ideologically committed to this stuff. I saw more of this, by the way, with regard to prison abolition over the weekend. But, you know, you even had the mayor of Chicago, Brandon Johnson. His city still has a pervasive crime problem. And let's just speak honestly about this. When we say a pervasive crime problem, we mean that too many people in Chicago are being shot and a vastly disproportionate number of the people being shot are black. And this should be stopped. The same way that Trump brought down the crime rate in D.C., we should bring down the crime rate in Chicago, right? No, instead, in D.C., Brandon Johnson is focused on, they had this whole committee to look at the impact, here you go, the impact of being, of anti-trans violence. This was also from this weekend. The mayor of America's third largest city had a group that looked into a specially pulled together committee to look at anti-trans violence in Chicago. Not violence in general, not, hey, guys, how do we stop the shootings? How do we deal with anti-trans violence? And this is what the mayor of Chicago wrote. For too many transgender Chicagoans, the sense of belonging they deserve in their city has been denied by exclusion and barriers to opportunity in spaces that should feel safe and welcoming. Since declaring a trans femicide state of emergency. Let me repeat this. The mayor of Chicago has declared a, quote, trans femicide state of emergency. He then goes on to say, our administration has strengthened the city's capacity to support LGBTQ plus Chicagoans. This framework builds on that work by centering the voices and lived experiences of trans Chicagoans to chart a path toward a safer, more connected city. The mayor of Chicago will call together a special committee in order to look at how to stop anti-trans violence, which, I mean, what are the numbers? We're really, the trans community is less than 1% of the population overall in general. So you're looking at how many cases here versus the, I don't know, 500-600 murders a year in Chicago, which have become far too common. Is that right? Guys, I'm going to the top of my head. I think it's something like that. 400 or 500, maybe. Far too many. But this is how powerful the ideology is. You see this? On Father's Day weekend, they have to talk about being a trans dad. On Father's Day weekend, they have to say, not, we want more young men to survive into adulthood so they can become fathers themselves, bring down the violence in general in Chicago. No, it's, let's really spend time and resources on anti-trans violence, which is a phenomenon that I'm sure if you looked into the numbers, barely exists at all. But these are the race communists. These are the gender communists. This is how they are. You can't even have a Father's Day for fathers without being told that it's actually about something else. Don't ever forget that, my friends. All right, we'll come back into the Iran deal here coming up in a moment. And also, I might talk to you a bit about the latest on a prison abolitionist, which is exactly what it sounds like. One of them making headlines over the weekend, too. But here's a stat that will put you on alert. Last year, 1 in 6 Americans lost money to digital fraud. 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
8: Welcome back in here to Clay and Buck. I'll get into the Iran negotiations here in a moment because we're going to need some time for that one. We started off the show today talking about the New York Times Trans Dad editorial as their main piece on Father's Day. And then also I mentioned to you Brandon Johnson and his focus on anti-trans violence this past weekend. The team pulled the stats for me on Chicago. I was right. No surprise. You're talking 400 or 500 murders a year, depending on the year, some much worse than others. 2021 was 804 murders in Chicago. I mean, that is staggering. If you were to make Chicago in 2021, if you were to extrapolate the numbers for, to, say, compare it with New York, which New York is about four times the size of Chicago, give or take, you'd be at 3,200 murders, which, you know, again, doing the math on this, which would be worse than the worst year in the history of New York, which was 1990-1991, when it was you know, a complete mess there. So Chicago has clearly had massive crime problems. It has been going down in recent years, but like I said, it's on track to be about 400 plus this year. Still way too high. Way too high. Then there's this was remarkable stuff. I saw this over the weekend. A 13th congressional district candidate, Daria Lisa Avila Chevalier, who is a prison abolitionist, was asked, I believe, by Ben Smith in an interview here. Oh, no, she was asked by somebody else, but it was reported on by Ben Smith. She was asked in an interview, what should happen to somebody who should kill somebody else? I mean, I went to a sentencing last week. A man killed another man, didn't know the person, just sitting on a stoop. about an 18-year prison sentence. Should that person not go to prison, and what should happen instead? And this is what this Democrat candidate for Congress in New York said. Quote, so, you know, for prison abolitionists, I think a lot of folks misunderstand what that vision of the world actually is. Why is there so much harm in our society? And then she was asked again, but what should happen to the murderer? By somebody else, this was asked, do you not incarcerate the murderer? And she said, you know, again, I'm talking about this question between the distance between the world we want to see and the world we're at. Because her answer is, no, we don't incarcerate the murderer. This person is a Democrat running for Congress, everybody, in New York. This is what we are up against. It's Crazyville. All right, yesterday was the first official day of summer, longest daylight of the year. If you got plans to be outdoors and you're on the go this summer, take along a pair of Rapid radios. These operate like the walkie-talkies we had as kids. 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
9: I'm John Zimney, and among our top local stories, from Michiana's election headquarters, Max Engling won the Republican nomination for Indiana Secretary of State. This from the state GOP convention this past weekend after several rounds of delegate voting. He defeated incumbent Diego Morales and other candidates to secure the party's endorsement for the November general election.
10: Fox News, I'm CJ Papa. No nukes for Iran. That coming from the peace talks between the U.S. and Iran in Switzerland.
11: The final deal is the house. We set the foundation. We haven't built the house, but we've laid a successful foundation to get to a good place for the American people.
10: Vice President J.D. Vance earlier in Lucerne.
12: U.S. diplomat involved in the talks told Fox News that some of the discussion was focused on clarifying the confusing messaging on the Strait of Hormuz to ensure it will remain open, adding that robust discussions on all elements of the nuclear deal are ongoing.
10: Fox's Trey Yanks in Tel Aviv. Music mogul Clive Davis, who launched the monumental careers of Whitney Houston, Alicia Keys, Bruce Springsteen, and many others, dying at the age of 94. That from his family. The U.S. military blows up another suspected drug boat, this time off the coast of South America. Two people on board were killed. 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
13: Skies will be partly cloudy the rest of today with highs in the lower 70s. For tonight, remaining partly cloudy with a low of 54. We'll see that mix of clouds and sun again on Tuesday with highs in the low 70s. And for Wednesday, partly sunny with a 40% chance of showers and storms, mainly in the afternoon and at night. Highs will make it in the upper 70s. A 30% chance of showers for Thursday with a high of 76. I'm WSBT 22 meteorologist Abby Wepler.
14: Right now at 66 degrees.
15: And this is the Fox Business Report.
16: Crude oil prices have moderated since the interim U.S.-Iran peace deal. Brent crude at $79 a barrel, West Texas Intermediate at $74. Chevron will play a part in artificial intelligence data centers. It has a 20-year deal to sell electricity to Microsoft for an AI data center in West Texas. Bank of America Institute says the Knicks win is giving New York City reason to celebrate. Credit and debit card data reflect a notable lift in restaurant and bar spending across the city as the series progressed. And tributes continue to come in to former Fed Chair Alan Greenspan, who has died at the age of 100. Economist Mohammed El Irian says Greenspan navigated the Fed through monumental challenges and changes. That's your Fox Business Report. I'm Jenny Coselda, invested in you.
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8: 95.3. Okay, welcome back in here. I've decided I want to dive a little deeper on Clay and Buck today into the New York congressional primary that's being held tomorrow. The timing of this is interesting. I picked up on some of the scuttlebutt around this prison abolitionist. Now, remember, yes, they want to abolish prison. But the prison abolitionists, and this is a real movement, really, in fact, in many ways, the intellectual foundation of the BLM movement, if you want to know the truth. Every major community organizer that would be out there at the height of BLM 2.0, reminder, how many guys were killed in Chicago, right because of BLM in 800 almost? Yeah, 800. 800 people. 800 people just in Chicago. And a reminder of this, too, that was in 2020, when about half the year, three, 4 months, we were on lockdown when there was almost no violence. And then, of course, BLM. So it's not just that that was an astonishingly high year of violence in really every major American city, thanks BLM, but also in a condensed time period because there were months of lockdown, of true lockdown, when really very few people were going out at all. But if you push on a BLM activist, or if you go to the degree that they've done reading on the subject matter, which is an open question, but some of them have, you will find a prison abolitionist. And they choose that term because of, yes, that's right, of course, the moral high ground of the abolition of slavery. You know, you're opposed to, they call themselves abolitionists, you see. Because historically, the abolitionists are the good guys, which is, of course, true. But the prison abolitionists are lunatics. So it's a very different application of the term. And so that brings me to this New York congressional primary going on tomorrow. Let's say, Buck, why do we even care? Well, because it gives you a sense of what's prominent right now among Democrats. For anyone who thinks, oh, because of Trump's complete the whooping that he handed out to Democrats in 2024, they must be moderating. They're offering up somebody who's less crazy. Absolutely not the case. They are every bit as wacko. They just lack the power to institute the wacko-ness, if you will. And so this is why tomorrow you've got New York's 10th, 12th, and 13th congressional districts with primaries underway. This one, New York's 13th, is Upper Manhattan and the west part of the Bronx, which is, I mean, this is a straight up Democrat stronghold. I don't even know. I couldn't guess at how many Republican votes happen in New York's 13th, but it is a sad number. I can tell you that. But this candidate that I mentioned to you, Chevalier, is that how we pronounce it? Do we say Chevalier or Chevalier? Do we stay with the original French? A Chevalier in French is like a person who's like a knight on horseback, right? Cheval is a horse in French, I believe. So, all right, guys, it's been a while since I've, you know, studied up on my French. But so anyway, Chevalier, Daria Lisa Avila Chevalier, she is a democratic socialist. With she's a Columbia University grad student. I wonder what she thinks of Israel. I think you could get. I haven't looked it up. I think you could probably guess where does she stand on that one. And she's a PhD student. So we're talking about as wacko as you're going to find. But she's very likely to win. And remember, if she wins the primary, she will be in Congress. The Republican has no shot here. And don't call me and get mad. But Buck, if we give up, guys, it's like a 80-20 Democrat district. I mean, this is a complete Democrat stronghold. Upper Manhattan, you're not going to find a lot of Republicans. So she is the choice of not just Mayor Zoran Mamdani, but also of Bernie Sanders. That's right. Bernie is still out there giving endorsements to people left and right, and he's fundamentally trying to undermine the United States of America. He is. I'm sorry. I found this just as I'm talking to you. She has openly rejected AIPAC money. We know what the subtext is there, right? She wants, quote, babies, not bombs. Again, attacking Israel funding. And she is a prison abolitionist, and she is a really serious challenger right now. She's a little bit behind in the polls, a little bit behind to this guy, Espaillat, who is currently the five-term Democrat incumbent, and he's the Congressional Hispanic Caucus chair. Is it Espaillat? My Spanish unfortunately fails me because I don't speak Spanish. But it's like a 50-50 shot right now in the betting markets. But I just want you to know, as we sit here talking, this woman is it's a very close call that she may be the same person who, when Democrat journalists ask her, should we lock up a murderer, she starts blathering to them nonsense like, you know, for prison abolitionists, I think a lot of folks misunderstand. But should we put a murderer in prison, they ask her. I'm trying to answer the question, she says, which is what we do is that we put people behind bars in traumatizing conditions. They cannot actually reflect on the harm they have caused or feel any remorse because they're just trying to survive on the inside. They are being traumatized day after day. And then they bring that trauma back to their community, et cetera, et cetera. Ben Smith, this is what I was thinking of. The Ben Smith in the New York Times says, can you get a little less abstract? Like watching a jury vote on the guy, he's guilty. Should he be sentenced or not? Chevalier, well, this is what I'm saying is what when that happens and someone who has sat in so many courtrooms, all of this is tragic. The fact that the murder happened is tragic. It's all just tragic, you know, so I have always focused my attention on how to create a system where that's not so tragic. Again, the question, my friends, should a guilty verdict for a murderer result in a carceral prison sentence? She won't say yes. Because she fundamentally, ideologically, does not believe that people should lose their freedom even if they viciously murder other human beings. Because it's mean to the murderer. This actually exposes for all of us something that we need to keep in mind about all criminal justice and all of these matters, which is that to be extremely, extremely lenient on the murderer is to be extremely unfair to not just the victim and victim's family, but future victims as well. One of the great, and I will tell you this, and people will argue with me all day, they are wrong. One of the great lies that we have all been deeply immersed in recent decades, I mean, because of civilization undermining efforts like the so-called Innocence Project or the city of New York's disposition to the quote, Central Park Five. One of the great lies that we have been told is that locking people up who do very bad things doesn't make us safer. And even in addition to that, the death penalty does not, in fact, deter crime. It does deter crime. For all of human history, it has deterred crime because you stop somebody who is a threat to the public from ever getting out. And also, it turns out that people who are thinking about doing really bad things don't want to die. Some portion of them don't, in fact, want to face the death penalty. And so they will change some of their behavior. Now, this is just logical, but that actually goes contrary to the so-called consensus of criminologists. And it's all left-wing blather. It's all nonsense. But we still deal with this to this day, people saying that locking up the 1% of any, or it's less than 1%, but say the 1% of society that commits 60% of the violent crime, that incarcerating them does not make us safer. Of course it does. You can, in fact, incarcerate your way to safety. You just have to make sure that people get a fair trial and that there's, you know, that you're upholding the standards that we're supposed to about beyond a reasonable doubt and all the rest of it. But in Manhattan, they might elect somebody who disagrees with all that. She also completely disagrees with, remember, endorsed by the mayor of New York City, endorsed by Bernie Sanders. She is an emblem of the left from the national level attention and national level money going into this race to help her try to unseat a 5-term incumbent. Why would Democrats do this? Well, because the Democrat left actually calls the shots. This is cut 32. This is this woman who wants to be the next 13th congressional district rep. Play it.
0: All deportation is wrong. Is that something you still believe?
21: That phrase, yes. I still believe that all deportations are wrong.
0: That would seem to also include people who were convicted of breaking U.S. criminal law. Is the deportation of those people wrong?
21: Yes. To subject someone who has committed a crime to both a criminal system and then additionally to an immigration system and then deported and ripped away from everything they know and love, that is also punishment. And that is punishment not on the basis of the crime they committed, because they already served their time when they were processed through the criminal system. It is double punishment. And if we truly believe that double jeopardy is something that is unconstitutional, something that is unethical, something that is against the principles of equality in this country, we cannot subject people to that on the basis of where they were born.
8: So you heard it from her right there. This Bernie Sanders and Zoran Kami Mamdani endorsed would-be Democrat member of Congress. Really more radical than AOC. And this is important to remember. People say, oh, AOC is too radical. She's increasingly mainstream for Democrats. I think she is mainstream for a Democrat among Democrat primary voters. This woman is a little bit to the left of AOC, at least in what she's willing to say out loud. And here she will tell you that if somebody crosses our border illegally, let's say for the third time, they've already been deported, and they rape and murder somebody here on U.S. soil, we need to keep them here and give them food and medical care and housing and everything else forever, or for the term of their sentence, and then let them stay here. Foreign national, doesn't matter. We shouldn't deport anyone. Anyone can come, anyone can stay, even if not only do they break our laws with their status in terms of immigration, but whatever heinous acts they commit here, they get to just stay and be a part of the American family forever. This isn't just some theoretical. This isn't pulling from the craziest comments online. This is a Democrat who could very well win a congressional seat in New York City, my hometown. And she reflects much broader sentiment within the Democrat Party that you are going to see, especially as we start getting deeper into the presidential election cycle. And my point to you is just remember this. And I'm on myself, too, because I don't want to be too hard on the Trump administration. I support them in all aspects of the mission. Once these commies get any power again, your mind is just going to be blown by how crazy they are. They have learned nothing. They change nothing. Well, they want to change everything, but they have changed nothing about themselves. And you won't be able. All you can do is keep these people out of power. All you can do is prevent them from having the force of government to use against all of us to do crazy things. Yeah, I know it's not exactly an optimistic sense, but it's the truth. Most business owners and operators don't like dealing with business insurance matters, but SuperSure is a newer company established to change all that. 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
8: Welcome back in here to Clay and Buck. Thanks for rolling today here with the show. I want to get some of your talkbacks and all the rest here. Just want to also tell you, we're going to talk Iran stuff coming up here. I'm just going to give you the latest on the deal, oil, the economy, you know, all that stuff. We'll make sense of it here together. And I think it's good to keep an eye on it. I don't want us to be, you know, it's one of these things where it matters enough that we have to stay on it, but I don't want to spend 3 hours a day talking about it because not that much is moving on it, right? So I'll just give you the updates. We'll get into that coming up here shortly. And that will be, I certainly hope, a very fruitful discussion. I'm also pulling up here some of our talkbacks that came from the guys. What talkbacks did we have? I saw the list and I sat here with you and I made the list disappear right when I was about to. Oh, here we go. Talkbacks. A, B, let's do A first up. Hit it.
4: I think it is very funny that Clay started out as the one watching The Crown and obsessed with the royal family, and he's the sports guy. Now you guys have flipped roles, and now Buck is talking about sports all the time, and he's talking about how he's supporting England. So it's kind of funny you guys have had this role reversal thing going on.
8: You know, I hadn't really thought of it that way, but Jeff, you're kind of right. It's a bit of a switch. I'm the one who's like, who cares about the royal family? We beat their asses in 1776 so we could just laugh at their tea and crumpets from afar. Crumpet, not to be confused with a strumpet. Different things. And sure enough, I just have this feeling that England is going to win this World Cup. They haven't won it in 70 years, give or take. And I saw them play a phenomenal first game. So I just think, but yeah, you're making a very good point here. And I'll take all the heat, all the incoming on this one. I placed a little wager on England to win the whole thing. So I put my money where my mouth is and we'll see. B, podcast listener Thomas in Albany, hit it.
5: In reference to Friday's discussion about fatherly tips I pass along, I always say real men don't run in the rain. So if it's raining, we're at the baseball fields, we have to go to the car, we're coming out of the grocery store, we have to go to the car. If it's raining, I always walk, and I make my sons do the same.
8: Interesting. Huh. Real men don't... I'll tell you, I embrace, but it's always warm where I am, right? In Miami. So I embrace, if the rain happens, I just get wet. I don't run, so I can sign off on that aspect of it. I'd never heard that rule before. That's an interesting one. C, Scott in Houston listens on KTRH. Hit this one, guys.
6: G'day, Scott in Houston. I'd just like to point out, you know, after you're talking about the reflecting pool, that if Trump personally cured cancer, CNN would criticize him for putting oncologists out of work.
8: Scott sounds like he's an Aussie. Yeah, very cool. Yeah, I think that's true. And the fascination from the media on hoping the reflecting pool is some big failure does tell you a lot more about them than it does about Trump. We'll get back into that as well as Iran coming up. Stick around.
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16: A big name in music has died. I'm Lisa Brady, Fox News. Clive Davis launched the careers of multiple superstars, including Whitney Houston and Alicia Keys, also signing Janis Joplin, Billy Joel, and the Grateful Dead, just to name a few, while helping veteran talents to stay relevant on his record labels. Santana's 1999 multi-Grammy-winning album Supernatural, featuring newer artists, was Davis's concept. His family tells the New York Times he died in his Manhattan apartment. Earlier this year, he'd been hospitalized following an upper respiratory issue. Clive Davis was 94. After lengthy talks with senior Iranian officials, Vice President J.D. Vance reporting a good foundation, saying Iran has agreed to let U.N. nuclear inspectors back in.
17: Vance spoke to reporters just a couple of hours ago in Switzerland, where the United States and Iran have been negotiating. Vance called the inspections the first step in permanently ending a nuclear weapons program in Iran and says negotiators have created a solid environment for successful discussions.
18: Final deal is the house. We set the foundation. We haven't built the house, but we've laid a successful foundation to get to a good place for the American people.
17: Vice President says the U.S. and Iran also established what he calls coordination mechanism to keep open the Strait of Hormuz.
16: Fox's Rich Edson at the White House. Iran calls the first real test of negotiations ending the fight in Lebanon, where Israel and Iran-backed Hezbollah have a new ceasefire. A murder conviction is reinstated for a former store clerk who confessed in the 1979 disappearance of 6-year-old Eitan Pates in New York City. The U.S. Supreme Court in a 6-3 ruling granting an appeal from New York prosecutors who challenged a federal appeals court decision that tossed out the verdict against Pedro Hernandez over a judge's instructions to the jury. 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
2: I'm Sean Simney in the MNC News Center. Among our top stories, an arrest now made in connection with a deadly hit and run in Cass County. The sheriff's office says a suspect's in custody, but the name's being withheld until after arraignment. 24-year-old Timothy Johnson was walking along M-152 on May 24th when he was struck and killed. A Benton Township man's expected to recover after he was shot. Police were called to the 100 block of South Fair Avenue late Friday night and found a 49-year-old suffering from a gunshot wound to the neck. Investigators say the shooting occurred in the 900 block of

0: Highs will make it in the upper 70s. A 30% chance of showers for Thursday with a high of 76. I'm WSBT 22 meteorologist Abby Wepler.
1: Right now it's 67 degrees.
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5: J.D. Vance telling everybody, look, Trump's not going to sit back while the Iranians talk smack about this either. There is perception management operations underway on the Iranian side and somewhat on our side, too. This is cut four. Play it.
6: What we told the Iranians yesterday is when you guys engage in what us millennials might call trash talk, you can't expect the president of the United States not to respond and not to correct the record. So when they say things that aren't true, the president is going to respond to it. I'm going to respond to it. Americans are going to respond to it. When they make threats that aren't rooted in reality, they have to accept that the president of the United States is actually going to set the record straight. That's all that happened. So yes, there was a little bit of threatening, there was a little bit of whining, but at the end of the day, the talks continued and we made great progress.
5: So he's saying that a lot of this stuff is gamesmanship, and what you're hearing reported in the press is meant to influence as well as inform. And this is why you're going to hear stuff from Trump. You're going to hear stuff from him on the Iranians that sometimes are a little bit bellicose, perhaps a tad aggressive. He's not always going to sound like the Iranian mullocracy and him are going out to play 18 holes of golf. But that's OK. That's all part of this process. He wrote just 29 minutes ago. Everybody is fully aware that Iran will agree to have major weapons inspections in order to ensure nuclear honesty long into the future. So Trump is saying, okay, sure, others have talked about nuclear inspections as the way to know whether they're cheating on the deal, but we're going to make sure that they have enough teeth that if they play games, then Iran's going to know that they're going to get hit, and they're going to get hit hard. And this is all part of getting to the place where we can agree these negotiations have been victorious, if you will. Born on America's darkest day of September 11th, the Tunnel to Towers Foundation has been helping America's heroes ever since. Heroes like Fire Captain Andrew Donner. Inspired by the bravery of New York City firefighters on 9/11, Andrew devoted his life to serving his community. He rose through the ranks of his fire department, sharing his knowledge, training rigorously, and leading with courage. But after a brave battle, Andrew lost his life to lung cancer caused by occupational toxins. This 25th anniversary of 9/11, Andrew's story is a reminder of the profound impact that day has had on our nation's heroes and their families. 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Tunnel to Towers honored Andrew by paying off the Donner family's mortgage. 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
8: Among our top stories, a former Southwest Michigan police detective is awaiting sentencing after entering a no-contest plea in a case involving vehicle inspections. Prosecutors say 54-year-old John Chase of Stevensville improperly approved a number of salvaged vehicle inspections while working for Lincoln Township Police. He's scheduled to be sentenced to Berrien County Circuit Court in early August.
9: Fox News, I'm Chris Foster. At peace talks in Switzerland, Vice President Vance announces an agreement for United Nations nuclear inspectors to return to Iran.
6: I expect that will happen at the minimum this week.
9: The Trump administration is authorizing the production, delivery, and sale of Iranian oil for 60 days. Keir Starmer is resigning as British Prime Minister.
10: I have spoken to His Majesty the King this morning to inform him of my decision.
9: He'll stay until his Labour Party chooses a new leader. Aretha Franklin called him the greatest record man of all time. Music executive and producer Clive Davis died 94 years old.
11: Don't walk away from me.
12: 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A former head of labels Columbia, Arista Records, and a member of the Rock and Roll Hall of Fame through his six-decade career.
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4: Now, from the Glass Doctor of Indiana Weather Center, here's your Storm Alert weather forecast.
13: Skies will be partly cloudy the rest of today with highs in the lower 70s. For tonight, remaining partly cloudy with a low of 54. We'll see that mix of clouds and sun again on Tuesday with highs in the low 70s. And for Wednesday, partly sunny with a 40% chance of showers and storms, mainly in the afternoon and at night. Highs will make it in the upper 70s. A 30% chance of showers for Thursday with a high of 76. I'm WSBT 22 meteorologist Abby Wepler.
14: Right now it's 68 degrees.
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18: 95.3. We've seen oil prices have come down pretty significantly even before the reopening started. How soon do you expect gas prices to get down to the levels that we saw before this war?
19: Oh, I've long out of the business of predicting oil or gasoline prices, but they will continue to head down. Flows of oil and natural gas through the straits have already returned to normal, and they will continue that way, whatever happens with the negotiations with the Iranians. We've got growing American production, surging production in Venezuela. We've got cooperation with all the other energy producers of the world. So I think Americans can expect continued declines in energy prices.
5: That's the key. That was from Energy Secretary Chris Wright. So I think a guy who's pretty cued in or clued in, both, to energy prices. And what he's saying, if that's true, is going to be incredibly meaningful, which is the trend is your friend. The trend right now is energy prices going lower, which will result in good things for Republicans in the midterms if it were to continue. His point to me, however, again, the honesty hat is the one hat that I held. We wear a lot of different hats here. Sometimes we're really serious. Sometimes we're having fun. Sometimes, you know, I talk about sports. Mostly Clay talks about sports. Different hats. But the honesty hat is one that we always have on, both of us. And to be honest with you on this issue means telling you I'm not as certain as the energy secretary. Now, he works for Trump. He's got to stay on message. I get that. But I'm not as certain as he is that the gas prices are going to continue to go down no matter what with Iran. That I don't think is reality. If things were to go off the rails with the Iranians and let's say we decided to hit them again, as Trump said we would on Sunday, so this isn't coming out of thin air, then I think you would have. Remember, it's about whether people, and I've been telling you this now for a few months, will international oil conglomerates be able to tell their ship captain, hey, I promise you it's safe, you won't be kidnapped, you won't be blown up, and we have insurance for the ship so that if something were to happen, it's covered. That is the real test. And I think that we are moving certainly in that direction, which is why the prices are moving along with it down. But if that changes, it doesn't matter what the president says or anyone else says for that matter. The price of gas is going to go up. This is also why, going back to what I said before, when you're talking about this president and his ability to say what he means and mean what he says, this is cut five. Fox News's Trey Yingst said the following about where this president is. Play it.
20: I think really an important point here is what the president is leaving on the table as it relates to the Strait of Hormuz. He says we may take over the strait if we have to. I'll blow the S out of them. And he is talking about the fact that if the Iranians try to close the Strait of Hormuz, not only will the U.S. open the strait, they'll take control of the strait and be the guardian angels of the Strait of Hormuz and the Middle East, and then ultimately take a percentage of the oil that is passing through. And again, this is an indication that President Trump is signaling to the Iranians that are currently at the table in Switzerland, make these concessions about your nuclear program, adhere to the memorandum of understanding, or there would be serious consequences that would actually reverse what they are trying to do, saying that if they don't make a deal, we'll collect tolls, the United States of America.
5: Now I ask you, given the parameters that I discussed with you just a moment ago, if this were to come to pass, if Trump has to tell the Navy, if Secretary of War Hegseth has to deploy or further deploy the Navy to secure the Strait of Hormuz while Iran is claiming that there's continued aggression, as in that they're going to be hitting ships as they can, it's not if it is technically safe and technically open, will the ships go through? Will people take that risk or will they wait? Now, I'm sure that we could establish full control of Hormuz and essentially, oh, by the way, J.D. Vance. Oh, guys, let's go to him taking questions right now. Let's do it. J.D. Vance is in Switzerland. He's taking questions. Go for it.
21: There was a moment yesterday when Araki came into the room and did not greet you. You guys did not shake hands, and then he walked out of the room. Did you feel snubbed by that? Did you feel it was an intentional move on their part? How did you interpret what happened?
22: No, I mean, I trust me, I've spent a lot of time dealing with the Iranians over the last few months. Sometimes I find them extremely confusing as negotiators. But look, we had a little press conference. They obviously don't quite have the same First Amendment protections in Iran that we have in the United States of America. We talked to you guys and then had a series of really good meetings. What I did find kind of funny is that after that initial meeting, there was this, you know, sort of social media firestorm where everybody said the Iranians are going to leave. And then we proceeded to talk to them for like the next 9 hours. So I would just encourage the media, mistrust a little bit what you see coming out of Iranian social media. They can be confusing negotiators, but we feel like we're making progress. Thank you, guys. Take care.
5: Okay. Well, that we just brought that was apparently live just now. So there you go. That is the latest from J.D. Vance. And I think that's very fair. I think J.D. is handling this is a really tough situation, this negotiation with the Iranians. And a part of it is, what are the Iranian negotiators slash regime? What are they doing as a signal to us versus what are they doing as a signal for back home, if you will, and their control, their continued control of Iran? There's certainly going to be some saber rattling from their side that's not really so much meant to scare us, because that's not really going to happen. Certainly not going to stare down Trump on this stuff, but is more to show, oh, don't worry, we're fighting. You know, we're fighting too. We're not just conceding to these to the great Satan of America, yada yada. You get all that. So that is a part of this as well. What I think makes this so different, as I've been saying, is that they recognize the might of the American military just so greatly surpasses anything that they have in response that we can essentially hit them at will with almost no hit back, except on this issue of the strait, which I've been thinking about this, analyzing this, as has anyone who's been a Mideast analyst for decades. Now, this has always been the choke point. And this is what's caused concern, is that you don't have to be able to go toe to toe with the American military in any context to threaten slow moving, giant, soft target oil tankers right off your shore. That's not a hard thing to do. And the threat alone may be enough. We may establish control of Hormuz, of, you know, actual operational control, but just the Iranians saying someone's going to get hit, someone's going to get got, that may be enough to prevent the kind of traffic we need to go through for oil prices to continue to go down. So this, I think you see now that's the key in all of this. And that's the part of it that has to continue to be worked out. Senator Cory Booker, for example, the Democrats, they don't like this deal. That's not a surprise. They don't like Trump. Also not a surprise. Here he is. This is Cut 9. Senator Booker making the case against it. Hit it.
0: Right now, Iran has billions and billions of dollars of benefits. It's almost as if American dollars, American resources are now going to be used to help rebuild Iran while we are continuing to carry the bill for it.
3: So what is the alternative then to ending the war?
0: Well, the alternative is not having a president that led us into this war, that surrendered all of our leverage, that is giving Iran everything they want and achieving none of the specific goals that he said he wanted. We have a disaster for a commander-in-chief who's leaving us with less and less good choices.
5: That's just a lot of words to say the Democrats hate Trump. Because there's really nothing in there of substance on this. Remember, we still have a negotiation underway. And so I've tried to be mindful of this as well. In that negotiation, you can't say what is won and what is lost because you don't really know. Now, I have been a little bit critical of the way this was presented from the Trump side of things because he was saying the Iranians are so desperate, they want a deal. Well, they're not so desperate that they won't hold out for months of continuous wrangling and trying to squeeze more out on their side of this than before. So I do think that there was a bit of a exaggeration of how much we had the Iranians right where we want them, because they have pressure put on us too. This was not a one-way pressure valve. That is just a fact. Okay, there's no real arguing this point. There is pressure going in both directions because of the strait and because of oil prices. So I think that's really critical. But in terms of Senator Cory Booker saying, hey, like, he's just like, our commander in chief sucks and I hate him and he's the worst. Okay, yeah, we get that, buddy. That's not a big surprise here. And they offer us, on the other side of things, a future that would be quite different. They offer us, I think, these Democrats, the kind of leadership that you could expect from, say, a commander in chief Harris. And just to give you a little sense of what that might be like, or could have been like up to this point, I'd even put it in those terms. What would it be like if we had a Commander-in-Chief Harris directing the military and military strikes? She went on Don Lemon's podcast. I didn't know Don Lemon was still doing things. Apparently he is. Among the dumbest broadcasters I've ever interacted with, and I mean that. Not the single dumbest, but among the dumbest. And more than being dumb, really just incurious. No interest in learning anything that he does not think he already knows, which is a really just a bad place for somebody in the news and information space to be. One of my favorite things about this job is that I have a constant imperative to learn more, get smarter, and get better on these issues so that I can present you the best possible analysis, information, the best possible show that I can from my side. Clay does the same thing. We're trying to learn more and get better all the time for you to make this as worth your time as possible. And I think that is great because I have this incentive to just read more, learn from more experts, consume more, bring you the best. Don Lemon thinks he is the best. And I know because I used to work with him at CNN, so I'm not just making this up out of nowhere. This guy thinks he's really, really smart. He is not. Kamala Harris, here she is explaining this. She could be. A commander-in-chief even in the future. But if she were currently, you'd be hearing stuff like this. Play 11.
7: I really, truly believe this. We each have light inside of us. And we need to know that that is what inspires our hope as much as anything external to ourselves. And when we feel that and not allow an election or an individual to dampen that light, and instead let that light kind of carry us, in particular through moments of darkness, that we not only act on that hope, but we inspire that hope in each other. And in particular at this moment, it is so important that we not only have hope, but that we understand that that should be a verb.
5: Extra points if any of you can tell me what that is supposed to mean. It means nothing, but what did she even think she was saying as she said it? Kamala Harris is truly like a corporate DEI, a mandatory corporate DEI seminar brought to life, given the form of a political candidate. You just have to sit there and you're supposed to listen and you're supposed to nod your head and pretend that this means anything. And yet she was a couple hundred thousand votes away from being president, everybody. Democrats offered her up before. And of course, Clay, and he's not here to defend his position, so I will not take any cheap shots at this position, because he probably is right in the end, which is sad for me. Thinks that she's going to be the nominee, and that's not crazy. It could be very much the case. And she is just completely and utterly unqualified, incapable, and would be disastrous. But we'll be told by Democrats she'd be better than Donald Trump on all this stuff. Somehow. Somehow she would know what to do. Meanwhile, I don't even know what she thinks she's saying when she sits down on Don Lemon's podcast and bloviates about the hoping hope of hopeness. All right. Most of us guess our way through our health issues and the questions that pop up. Unless you have some pre-existing serious digestive issue, you're probably guessing what foods to eat or supplements to take. And then we wonder why some things make us feel worse than others. The truth is, we don't know. We just guess with the little info we have. 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
2: Encouraging words from the Vice President, Lisa Brady, Fox News.
3: This is laying a foundation for what could be a truly transformed Middle East. But we haven't built the house yet. We're going to have to keep on building, and that's what we'll do.
2: Vice President J.D. Vance, a short time ago, as he was leaving Switzerland after what he calls a productive 36 hours and lengthy talks with top Iranian officials, who he says have agreed to let U.N. nuclear inspectors back into Iran.
3: Whether good faith or bad faith, you can't trust anybody's words. You have to trust what they actually do. Letting in the inspectors is a big deal, but again, we're going to see what they actually let the inspectors do once they're in the country. That's going to continually be a part of our negotiations.
2: President Trump posting earlier that everybody is fully aware Iran will agree to have major weapons inspections to ensure nuclear honesty long into the future. Vance says both sides have left teams in Switzerland to continue talks. Charlie Kirk's accused assassin back in a Utah court as a judge rules on several defense motions.
4: Tyler Robinson's attorneys were trying to block hearsay evidence from an upcoming preliminary hearing. Evidence that included pre-recorded testimony from Robinson's roommate and former lover, Lance Twiggs, that included a confession.
5: Accordingly, the defendant's motion is respectfully denied.
4: Judge Tony Graf also denying the defense motion to compel Twiggs to testify during the preliminary hearing for which no electronic devices will be allowed in court.
2: Fox's Jeff Benasso, the judge delaying a decision for now on whether prosecutors violated a gag order by talking to reporters and on taking the death penalty off the table. A federal judge just quashing grand jury subpoenas in a case involving the Minnesota governor and Minneapolis mayor, accused by the Justice Department of failing to aid or impeding immigration enforcement operations. Today's ruling says the department failed to identify a single plausible investigatory justification for the subpoenas. Governor Tim Walz has called the probe politically motivated. 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
6: 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Heroes like NYPD Detective Victor Vargas, a U.S. Air Force veteran who died from pancreatic cancer after serving in the World Trade Center recovery efforts. Tunnel to Towers honored Detective Vargas by paying off the family's mortgage. 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
0: I'm John Simney in the MNC News Center. Among our top local stories, Elkhart County is extending its storm emergency declaration as officials continue to assess damage from severe weather.
8: County commissioners have voted to keep the local disaster emergency in place for another few days. Board President Brad Rogers says the extension gives crews more time to document damage and helps the county remain eligible for state and federal assistance. The extension comes after severe storms and a confirmed tornado damaged homes across the county, including 17 homes reported destroyed. Melissa Foster, MNC News.
0: A Goshen investigation has led to the arrest of a registered sex offender from Waterloo who's accused of trying to meet up with a young teenager.
9: Police say 55-year-old Larry Smith traveled to a Madison Street gas station on Tuesday, believing he was meeting a 13-year-old girl. According to court records, investigators reviewed messages that allegedly contained sexual conversations and plans to meet in person. Smith faces charges including child solicitation, child exploitation, and child molesting. Court documents also indicate he has a previous conviction involving a minor. Brian Ford, MNC News.
0: A woman was seriously hurt after she was struck by a truck outside of

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0: All right, hour three, Clay and Buck kicks off now, and we are joined by Education Secretary Linda McMahon. Secretary McMahon, a pleasure. Thank you for being back here on the show.
1: Well, thank you for having me. It's great to be back on to talk with you and your audience.
0: We have so much to dive into, and so I want to jump right to it. First of all, the anniversary of Title IX is tomorrow. This is a flashpoint for a whole bunch of reasons in the realm of education. What has your department been doing on Title IX as we approach that anniversary? I know there's a lot of moving pieces here.
1: Well, there certainly are a lot of moving pieces. I mean, from the very beginning, you know, President Trump, with his executive order, clearly stated there would be no men and women's sports. And I think that that's something that has resounded very loudly with the American public. They were very much on board with that, and we have found that there were, you know, some other colleges and schools who actually had traveling teams with transgender students that were not only using the same facilities, you know, men or boys going into girls' facilities, but also, unbeknownst to the parents, when they were on those traveling teams, there would actually be sleeping arrangements where there would be the boys sleeping with the girls. And so we, you know, we've tracked a lot of these things. We have really gone after them. We want to make sure that our girls and women are treated fairly. There should be no men and women's sports at all or sharing their personal facilities. And we've just recently opened three new investigations. One was in Cabarrus County Schools in North Carolina, and that was with multiple female students, you know, reported that they were required to dress and undress in the presence of males, and that the district just ignored them and ridiculed them and dismissed their pleas for protection. And she said, and one student even said, well, a former principal said there isn't anything the district can do to protect female students and that girls can go somewhere else if they feel uncomfortable. So we're clearly going to not let these kinds of things stand. We're just going to continue to go after them. And also, there was another investigation we opened in Buncombe County Schools in North Carolina. Same thing. A girl was being forced to share female-only restrooms with biological men. And then a third one was in Ann Arbor Public Schools, and that was also Monroe Public Schools and the Chippewa Valley School District in Michigan. Pretty much same thing. And in Monroe, you know, girls were allegedly discriminated against by requiring the volleyball team to compete against teams with male athletes. So some of the same stuff is going on, and we're just not going to sit back and say, well, you know what, we've talked about that, but we're just going to let it ride. Absolutely not. Not only is the Department of Education, but the Department of Justice, you know, clearly on board with making sure that Title IX is enforced, not only as the president has directed, but also as the majority of Americans feel are the correct things to do.
0: Madam Secretary, my understanding here is that the California Interscholastic Federation, so the body in California, obviously a very Democrat-controlled state, that makes determinations about things like men and women's sports for high school teams, that California has taken the position that they

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0: They rely on the Muslims in the UK to win elections. That they are struggling outside of that demographic. So that demographic they've really catered to, which of course has caused most of the domestic problems that they seem to be having in the UK, certainly with sexual assaults, which, you know, the report that came out a week or so ago, which we didn't get an opportunity to go into in great detail, mostly because of being out and about and that sort of thing. And some of the details, they are extraordinarily unpleasant. Okay. So the first cousin thing is still frowned upon. And people in the UK were like, all right, like, we should probably ban first cousin marriage in the UK because this is becoming a problem. Well, Keir Starmer legalized in the United Kingdom marriages between first cousins at the request of the Muslim lobby. So there was an appeal from one of the deputies to Starmer. Mr. Starmer, do you understand what you are doing? This carries catastrophic health risks for people, many of which cannot be determined until the child is born. This is true. Now, I would like to point out a basic statistical reality internationally. Muslim countries have a lower IQ than damn near everybody else. When we talk about 6-7, we're not talking about what your kids are doing with the 6-7 that the kids are all involved in, which is a code for a dead body in Philadelphia. What we are talking about is the average IQ of a Somali. In Somalia, not necessarily here, they're below the mental deficiency category that we have in the United States. You're below 70, you're considered mentally deficient, okay? So when your average IQ in several Muslim countries is below what we in the West define as basic intellect, you start to understand why there might be a problem with those areas of the world not properly developing and not properly advancing. When you look around and you go, I don't get it. Why is it that none of them over there can get going and actually do the things that the rest of the world figured out how to do? Even when we give them the ability to do it, they still can't do it. Why is that? Their average intellect is low. Yes, some of that is education. Yes, some of that is culture. Yes, some of that is poverty. But a lot of it, malnutrition. But yes, a major component of it is inbreeding. And this is a major issue coming to the West, because as they move into the West, a lot of these places that like marrying their first cousins want to continue the practice of marrying their first cousin. Or if you're Ilhan Omar, your brother. So Keir Starmer has reaffirmed that this apparently can happen. Now, there are some people that are saying that this has been around for a long time. Okay, he didn't legalize it, but he did decline to support a move that would have banned it. So the UK had moved beyond marrying first cousins, even if it wasn't legally prohibited. They have moved beyond that because they understand that we have some issues with doing that physiologically. So there's an effort to finally say, all right, we should probably ban marrying first cousins. Like, this is bad. But it wasn't an issue until the Muslim population surged. So I think it's like 16 some odd percent now in England. So considering it's a small country, it's a huge proportion of their population. So it's becoming popular again. So it's something that wasn't really a big deal, and now it's becoming a big deal again. So Keir Starmer did that 2 days ago. Then he resigned. I'm going to tell you all about that, because Keir Starmer is no longer going to be the Prime Minister of the UK. So does the UK have an actual shot here of getting itself back on track? We thought we saw a poof of a chance with Brexit. But they screwed up the Brexit stuff because, well, the pro-EU crowd was still able to have enough influence. So they kind of screwed that up. It's like a half win. But with Keir Starmer now leaving after a landslide defeat of the Labour Party in this last parliamentary election, maybe, possibly, they have a chance. But it is kind of interesting. One of the last acts of the prime minister, he refused to support a prohibition on marrying one's first cousin. Interesting stuff. You got more coming up. You're tuned in to The Burning Truth.
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0: Hey, everybody. 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
4: A lot of people in the chat weighing in saying, nope, no hope for the UK. UK is still toast. We'll see. Real quick, I mean, just so we're running over a couple of numbers with the inbreeding thing. So a lot of Pakistanis moved to the UK, and there was a study. It's 20 years old now, but there was a study done that found that while Pakistani babies had made up roughly 4% of the births in the UK, they were 30% of the birth defects. Then in 2013, they did a larger study that found 37% of the babies with birth defects were from Pakistani first cousin marriages. That is 37 times the national average. Now, of course, all of that ends up being taxpayer funded in the UK. Obviously a huge issue. So while most Brits got away from marrying and diddling their first cousin, the Muslim imports have not so subtly reinvigorated the practice. So Keir Starmer has resigned. That was one of his final things to do in office, was to not support a prohibition on marrying first cousins. UK Prime Minister Sir Keir Starmer announced his resignation on Monday, today, stepping down as Labour leader and PM after barely 23 months in office. The man who cruised to a massive 2024 victory with a 174-seat majority is now Britain's 7th prime minister in a decade. He did last a while. Remember, we had like that prime minister chick who was there for like a week. Remember that one? Like, nobody even remembers her name. Like, she does like news commentary now. It's like, why is anybody even talking to you? You couldn't even last like a week. So anyway, less than 2 years after ditching 14 years of Tory rule, Labour's adults in the room, of course, we've heard that before, haven't we? Have delivered paralysis, policy snafus, and public exhaustion, Twitchy writes. Starmer's exit triggers a leadership race with nominations opening July 9th and new boss expected by September, right before Parliament returns. They're in their slow season, if you will. After promising stability and competence, and that clearly did not happen. See, early on, like, Starmer was kind of talking like Trump on a couple of things on immigration. Remember that? And then it's like all of a sudden he just did a full Muslim import pro-shift thing. His government leaves the UK with higher costs, chaos, and, of course, cultural clashes unlike anything that we've seen in the country in a long, long time. Brits who bought the hype in 2024 are getting harsh lessons. Landslides don't fix ideology when it clashes with reality. And let's not forget, there was a landslide election here recently in which the Labour Party lost massively. And when they lost, a lot of people looked at Starmer and said, you need to step down. And he said, I'm not going anywhere. Remember that? He was defiant. So he did. He resigned. Donald Trump had something to say about it. Keir Starmer will resign as Prime Minister of the United Kingdom. He failed badly on two very important subjects, immigration and energy. Open North Sea oil. I wish him well. I love it. Keir Starmer is going to resign. He sucked really bad at two things, but I wish him well. So Trump kind of broke the news because it was about a day later that Starmer would confirm that he was actually stepping down. So kind of interesting. Internet's full of memes about it. This is pretty funny. You know, it is what it is. You would expect that the internet would do its thing. So if you're interested in those memes, if you're interested in paying attention to this, I only pay attention to this not because, like, we care about the Brits, but because it became very clear that where Britain was heading under the Labour Party and Starmer was going to hurt us and hurt our foreign policy. It was a massive issue in the Iran situation. It is a massive issue for our national defense with everything that's happening with the island. So there's just a bunch of stuff that needs to be dealt with because he's been a disaster for us. Reform UK leader Nigel Farage has called for a general election in the wake of Prime Minister Keir Starmer's resignation on Monday morning, arguing that any replacement will lack a mandate to govern the British people. So his point is we need an election. We don't need to just have somebody be replaced. We need to have an actual election here. The people got to pick their next prime minister. Because anybody who replaces him for the Labour Party won't have a mandate at all. The Labour Party has been tossed out of power. Starmer is now gone. Replacing them with somebody from Labour doesn't make any sense. It's time to actually have an election and elect the next prime minister. That is Nigel Farage's perspective. The political churn continues at pace in London. Prime Minister Starmer on Monday becoming the sixth leader to be forced to resign over the past decade, as pressure mounted from within his left-wing Labour Party to stand down in the wake of a disastrous performance in May's local elections, in which Farage's poll-topping Reform UK demonstrated the ability to capture councils long considered safe Labour heartlands. Reform UK is not conservative, a little bit more Republican-esque. Most of you know Nigel Farage is, but he's not like a Trump or anything like that. He is personality-wise in that he'll be combative and whatnot. Policy-wise, he's still like milquetoast on a lot of things. So a lot of people don't even think that Nigel Farage is good enough and that it should really be somebody further to the right to help right the ship. I don't know if that's possible. While Starmer announced his resignation, he also laid out plans to remain in office for the rest of the summer, giving his government time to get their legacy ducks in a row and allowing for Labour leadership to have a contest that would figure out what's going to happen. Recently elected MP Andy Burnham, who stepped down from his post as Manchester's mayor to run for parliament with the express purpose of deposing Starmer, was quick on Monday morning to confirm his intention to stand for leader and hence prime minister. Burnham, who previously failed twice to become Labour leader, appears set for a coronation with widely speculated chief rival, Health Secretary Wes Streeting, saying Monday that he intends to support the new Makerfield MP for leader. However, it is possible that other candidates may yet throw their hat in the ring before the July leadership contest is held. Now, that doesn't mean that the people vote. That's the party deciding what happens. So picking their next leader. Calls for a general election came quickly from Reform UK leader Nigel Farage, who demanded that the UK public be consulted on the at the soonest possible date. The British public have made their voices clear in May this year and last. Britain is broken, and they want a radical reforming government that will fundamentally fix our country. But instead, Westminster wants to crown Andy Burnham off the back of a single by-election. So, again, Nigel Farage's position is, we need to actually have an election. People need to vote for the prime minister. Having the Labour Party decide who the next prime minister is going to be is a load of crap and completely untenable considering the last two election results, particularly the one that just happened in May. So we're freedom-loving people here, so we tend to agree with Nigel Farage on that. And why not give it a go? If the Labour Party wins, the Labour Party wins. If the Labour Party doesn't win, the UK might, and I emphasize might, have an opportunity to save itself at least a little bit. I still am greatly skeptical of the Brits, but maybe, potentially, if there's an election and they elect somebody, whether it's Reform or somebody else, but not from Labour, maybe the UK has an opportunity to right the ship at least a little. We got more coming up. You're tuned in to The Burning Truth.
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6: In the MNC News Center, I'm Victor Garcia. Among our top local stories, questions about local control and future development continue to draw residents to Bristol Town Council meetings.
7: Bristol residents again pushed for a temporary moratorium on potential data center projects late last week, but the issue never came up for a vote. The town attorney told council members his legal review found the council lacks authority to impose an immediate moratorium because it would likely fall under the county zoning jurisdiction. Residents argued the town could instead use its police powers to enact a temporary pause tied to public health and safety concerns. According to WSBT, town leaders stressed there are currently no active data center proposals or discussions underway in Bristol. Brian Ford, MNC News.
6: And the campaign for independent candidate Greg Ballard for Indiana Secretary of State has been fined $450 for submitting two donation reports past the deadline. The campaign stated they will not contest the fines. This follows a call for a police investigation into possible fake petition signatures submitted by a campaign volunteer, with 10 fraudulent signatures found. The Ballard campaign has cut ties with the volunteer.
8: Fox News, I'm Tom Rigotti. Vice President J.D. Vance is returning to the U.S. following high-level negotiations with Iranian officials in Switzerland this weekend. Vance emphasizing that technical talks will continue as both sides work toward a permanent peace agreement.
9: A very productive 36 hours. We're going to have to keep working it.
8: In a concrete move toward implementing the interim deal, the Treasury Department waived sanctions on the sale of Iranian crude oil through August 21st. Minnesota Congresswoman Ilhan Omar is facing renewed scrutiny over her finances following a series of significant amendments to her financial disclosure forms. Fox's Mark Meredith reports.
10: The Congresswoman sparked an investigation after a 2024 filing showed she and her husband claimed assets between $6 and $30 million, mostly through her husband's businesses. It was a massive rise in wealth.
8: Omar's 2025 report shows a large reduction in net worth. 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
6: Checking traffic and weather. In South Bend, LaPorte Avenue has a closure between Blaine Avenue and West Oak Street for work on a sanitary main line. Detour with West LaSalle, North Chapin, Lincoln Way West, and West Colfax. There are restrictions in the 54,000 block of Willis Street between Vannis and Dunn for milling and repaving. And in Mishawaka, East Mishawaka and North Burkett Avenues are closed between the intersections of State Street and Club Boulevard. Detours are in place.
3: Now, from the Glass Doctor of Indiana Weather Center, here's your Storm Alert weather forecast.
11: Skies will be partly cloudy the rest of today with highs in the lower 70s. For tonight, remaining partly cloudy with a low of 54. We'll see that mix of clouds and sun again on Tuesday with highs in the low 70s. And for Wednesday, partly sunny with a 40% chance of showers and storms, mainly in the afternoon and at night. Highs will make it in the upper 70s. A 30% chance of showers for Thursday with a high of 76. I'm WSBT 22 meteorologist Abby Wepler.
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0: The Burning Truth with Casey Hendrickson.
1: And good afternoon. Thank you for tuning in to The Burning Truth. I'm your host, Casey Hendrickson. Again, a lot of people were sending me questions about the convention. And some I'll be able to answer and some I won't. But, you know, people have been asking me about things. I figured I would be able to go ahead and answer what I could in one spot. That way I'm not constantly responding to all your guys' messages to me. So if you have a question about the convention, feel free to send me a text at 866-71-TRUTH, 866-71-TRUTH. So most of you know by now, Tulsi Gabbard released declassified documents as she was on her way out as the ODNI. Those declassified documents last Thursday raised serious questions about Dr. Fauci's role in the coronavirus fiasco, including funding, intelligence assessments, the origins, testimony to Congress, and that sort of thing. And remember, the testimony to Congress where he lied to Congress, and we know that he lied to Congress, there's still an avenue to punish him there. We went over that previously, even though there was a pardon, a preemptive pardon, which still remains an open question about his constitutionality. So as Gabbard had her final day as the ODNI, she went ahead and released these documents. And according to the Office of the Director of National Intelligence, the documents were uncovered during a year-long declassification review that was conducted as a part of the transparency initiative by the president. So Gabbard said that the records include communications between intelligence officials, scientists, government agencies during the pandemic, and all of that stuff. She had like a five and a half minutes video statement that she released to everybody. I will include that in the Daily Show prep on Substack for you today. Quote, after years of lies, censorship, and cover-ups, the American people deserve transparency, truth, and accountability. She alleged that the documents show Fauci, while serving as the director of the National Institute of Allergy and Infectious Disease, directed millions of dollars in taxpayer funding towards coronavirus research connected to China's Wuhan Institute of Virology, which we already really knew. According to Gabbard, the records also suggest that intelligence agencies relied heavily on guidance from Fauci and scientists linked to research funded through NIAID when evaluating competing theories about the origins of COVID-19, which means he was manipulating the intelligence assessment about where COVID actually came from. The documents reportedly contain hundreds of emails and communications involving intelligence officials and outside researchers during the height of the pandemic. Among the most significant allegations, Gabbard claimed that correspondence contained in the release contradicts testimony that Fauci provided during a 2024 appearance before the House Select Subcommittee on the Coronavirus Pandemic. So we already have information that Fauci likely lied. This seems to corroborate that. Gabbard asserted that the newly released materials challenge Fauci's statements regarding communications with intelligence agencies about virus research and the origins of COVID. The release also includes allegations from intelligence community whistleblowers who claimed analysts faced retaliation for supporting the theory that the virus may have originated from a laboratory incident, which we were the very first show in the country to tell you it did. According to the ODNI, several whistleblowers alleged that they were marginalized, denied advancement opportunities, or subjected to professional pressure by expressing views that differed from official assessments. And again, there's a lot of people who are listening to this right now going, Casey, you already told us this years ago. Yes, I know. But now we don't just have whistleblowers. We have the documents proving the whistleblowers were telling the truth. So whistleblowers can lie. We have it. Like, this needs to be investigated. This needs to be looked at. These are documents that were declassified, that were uncovered, and have now been released corroborating these earlier stories. Gabbard highlighted claims that one contractor was terminated after coming forward as a whistleblower, and that some analysts believe that their career prospects could be affected by positions taken during the virus origin debate, which we know also ended up happening. The origins of COVID have remained a subject of debate since the pandemic began. Not on this show. We knew right away. And only because of previous work that I had done, I was familiar with that particular lab. And when the story was breaking in December of 2019, I'm like, there's that Chinese lab there. And that Chinese lab had already been cited internationally for a lack of adequate safety measures. And I remember that being a very big story. And the lab is tied to the Chinese Communist Party and the Chinese Army. So I remember that stuff. It's weird what your brain retains. And so I looked it up and, like, sure enough, that was the lab that we had covered previously, like a year or two prior. And like, okay, so you've got a military lab right here in Wuhan where this outbreak allegedly happened. Like, this, it seems like they came out of the lab. And so we were telling you that the moment the story broke in December of 2019, and it became obviously the biggest contention before we started getting the vaccine rollouts and its effectiveness. Some federal agencies have concluded that varying levels of confidence that a laboratory-related incident was the most likely cause of the outbreak, while other agencies have supported theories involving natural transmission. Anybody still thinks it's natural transmission is just like unscientific at this point. Like, the science is settled on that. Congressional Republicans have repeatedly called for greater transparency regarding federal funding of overseas virus research and the government's handling of information related to the pandemic. Yet Fauci continues to deny all this stuff, and et cetera. So when Gabbard released all of this, her actual quote was, "It's time you know the truth." Her perspective is that, listen, we have been lied to for a very long time. This information has been classified and covered up. You didn't know about it. Now you do. And they are furious. I'm seeing, first of all, the media is not even covering it. Not even covering it. Gabbard actually had an interesting take on this, because a bunch of people posted, like, hey, how is this not the, like, lead story everywhere? Well, the reason it's not the lead story everywhere, Victor, is because we got to talk about algae, right? We got to talk about the algae in the reflecting pool. Got to talk about that. That's all anybody's talking about. That's what one, I think it was senator. All my constituents are talking about is algae. No, they're not. They don't give a damn about the algae. Nobody cares about the algae. We're monitoring it a little bit. And like, okay, what's happening with the, you keep arresting like six people for sabotaging and damaging the pool. Okay, well, how much of it is actual issues with the lining versus people sabotaging it, cutting strips out? Like, what's the deal there? Is it a mixture of both? Like, who, but nobody's really, that's not a huge story. People are just kind of paying attention. They're kind of curious about it. But this should be a lead story. It doesn't even have to be the lead story, but it should be a lead story. And the fact that nobody is covering it seems pretty telling. And Tulsi Gabbard actually posted about this in response to people going, well, you know, why isn't anybody covering this? She goes, seeing who is choosing not to report on it actually tells the story. And Adam Carolla put it very, very succinctly. They would be reporting on themselves if they covered this story. That's the truth. So they're not going to cover it. But then you run into this. Career staff at the Food and Drug Administration spun the autopsy results of dead children to reduce the number of children suspected of dying from COVID vaccine, according to internal FDA emails released by Senator Ron Johnson, two former FDA officials, and a forensic pathologist who investigated two of the deaths. Uh-oh. More on that coming up in just a couple of minutes. 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
1: And good afternoon. Thank you for tuning in to The Burning Truth. I am your host, Casey Hendrickson. Yes, talking soccer during the breaks. Yes, there is a chance, if you care, there is a chance that the U.S. plays England on July 4th. it can happen given all of the scenarios playing out, which some people think would be kind of interesting and others don't care about because it's the 250th anniversary of our country and we're going to be setting off fireworks and explosives and we don't really care what the British think. So it's entirely up to you. All right, so new stuff. The Food and Drug Administration spun the autopsy results of dead children to reduce the number of children suspected of dying from the COVID vaccine. Now, this is according to internal FDA emails that have been released by Senator Ron Johnson and two former FDA officials, as well as a forensic pathologist who investigated two of these types of deaths. So even after downplaying some of the previously suspected deaths, the FDA's division of pharmacovigilance. You imagine putting that crap on your business card, dude? Recommended a change to the label of the Moderna and Pfizer vaccines to warn the public about the risk of myocarditis with fatal outcomes, heart inflammation, and death. But that change never happened. Do you remember us talking about that recommendation? Because that got leaked. Johnson released the new FDA emails in a June 16th letter demanding more information about a recent $1.24 billion purchase by the CDC for Pfizer vaccines, despite bipartisan concerns about their safety. I would also like to point out that nobody's getting them. We did that study, too. The research shows that nobody is going out and getting the COVID vaccines at all. It's a seasonal upper respiratory virus now. It is what we always told you was going to be. I didn't come up with that. I'm like not super scientist here. There was a major medical convention that happened shortly after the COVID thing. And it was really getting going, and the vaccine was relatively new, and the consensus from the experts at this massive convention was that COVID was here to stay. It was not going to go away. That it could potentially eradicate certain seasonal viruses that we have now and replace them, or it will, in addition to those seasonal viruses, become a seasonal virus that is relatively mild in and of itself. That was their primary leaning, and that's exactly what it has become. We still have COVID. COVID's still around. People still get COVID all the time. It's just, you know, snot bubbles and headaches. That's it. The FDA did not respond to a request for comment. Pfizer, Moderna did not respond to any request for comment either. Not a big surprise there. Johnson's Homeland Security and Government Affairs Select Subcommittee on Investigations has received a trove of millions of emails and other records from Health and Human Services Secretary Robert F. Kennedy Jr. And his investigative team has released reports and conducted hearings drawing from those documents. Quote, the safety issues with the COVID-19 injections that the subcommittee has uncovered so far should have raised serious concerns at HHS and CDC about the mRNA COVID-19 injections. I'm sorry if I feel like I'm slurring. Like I was clenching my jaws so tight today with rage that my jaw is really stiff. I've got a massive headache as a result of it. Dealing with idiots today, my apologies. Instead, CDC's reported awarding of approximately $1.24 billion in new contracts to Pfizer for a vaccine linked to serious adverse events, including potentially the deaths of children, suggests CDC continues to fail to take its vaccine safety responsibilities seriously. That's a direct quote. So the newly released emails show that the FDA identified 10 deaths in children after the COVID vaccine last fall. That's last year. We're not talking about the middle of the pandemic. We're talking about last year. Within days, they reduced the tally from 10 to 7, and then they downgraded others to appear less likely. Although that what drove the decision to change these three cases remains to be seen, what is clear is that these officials appear to have determined that these 7 cases warranted warning about the risk, Senator Johnson wrote. Now, the new FDA documents show that 2 of the cases were downgraded in part because of positive tests for parvovirus, according to the Yale School of Medicine pathologist James Gill, a forensic pathologist who conducted the autopsies of 2 teenage boys who died of myocardial injury days after receiving the second dose of the Pfizer vaccine, called the mention of parvovirus a red herring. Parvovirus can be found in the tissues of about half of the population, and sensitive PCR tests can pick up the virus years after the infection, he said. Essentially, they could exclude about half of the potential complications because of this finding. But heart issues from parvovirus and the heart issues discovered after the vaccine have different histologies or microscopic markers, Gill said. Quote, it's like saying everyone with blue eyes must be excluded. It's kind of arbitrary. It's a red herring. Whether or not it was intentionally used as one, I don't know, but certainly that would be a case of looking at the pathology. So then you've got a former FDA official said that the emails amount to a cover-up by the FDA and the CDC. So they're trying to say that they were downgraded to not be the COVID vaccine, but the pathologist who did the autopsies on at least two of these kids says it's a red herring argument, and it doesn't make any sense at all. Plus, the pathologies are totally different, so we can actually see whether or not it was associated with the vaccine or the parvovirus. The email raises questions about these adjudication process, the FDA transparency, for example, why these 10 cases were not brought to public attention earlier than the end of 2025. The deaths occurred in 2021 and 2022, but did not come to light until 2025 after the Trump administration came into office. Quote, one wonders if there was internal pressure at the FDA during that time not to report these pediatric deaths in a timely manner. Think we could probably make an edumacated guess on that one, but I'll leave it up to you. But these individuals here, FDA officials, obviously the Senator Johnson, and even the pathologists, they say that, yeah, there's a cover-up going on here, and people are still dying from the COVID vaccines. All right, we got more coming up. You're tuned in to The Burning Truth. Don't forget the live stream on Rumble, rumble.com/Casey the host.
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12: Actions, not words. Elisa Brady, Fox News. Vice President J.D. Vance says that's what President Trump is focused on in talks with Iran.
13: My point is not that I trust or distrust anybody. My point is that I trust actions. And what the president has asked us to do is verify what they're doing, focus less on what they're saying.
12: Vance leaving Switzerland earlier after what he calls a productive 36 hours, including, he says, an Iran agreement to let U.N. nuclear inspectors back in. As for unfreezing Iranian assets, Van says that too depends on continued progress. For now, teams from both sides remain in Switzerland to continue work on technical details of a deal. President Trump just telling reporters moments ago negotiations are going very well. A new arrest is made in the suspected plot to attack last week's UFC event at the White House.
14: Six people now in custody regarding this event. Jordan Rinker is being charged in the Western District of Missouri. He's charged with transferring a pump action shotgun to Abraham Alvarez in Nebraska, who authorities say was the ringleader of this plot.
12: Fox's David Spunt.
14: Now, investigators tell Fox the alleged plan was to use drones with explosives to hit buildings near the event, which would force a mass evacuation and steer crowds towards a pre-staged sniper team.
12: A second wave suspected of planning to storm the White House gate. In addition to the Missouri and Nebraska suspects, the others in custody are from Ohio and California. Just getting word, federal prosecutors are appealing a federal appeals court decision that dismissed a federal indictment against Kilmar Abrego Garcia in Tennessee after he had challenged his controversial deportation to his native El Salvador. A mixed finish on Wall Street. The Dow up 147 points at the bell, but the NASDAQ and the S&P finish in the red. 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
18: I'm Victor Garcia in the MNC News Center. Among our top local stories, police are investigating after three vehicle break-ins were reported at the Ashton Pines apartment complex in Goshen.
19: According to Goshen police, one of the vehicles was reported damaged after the apparent break-in. Friday morning, another was found vandalized, and a third vehicle had both rear windows shattered. The owner of that vehicle told officers it had been broken into while parked at the complex where his girlfriend lives. It's believed the break-ins happened during the overnight hours. Police have not released any information about possible suspects. Heather Starr, MNC News.
18: And the Trump administration is highlighting Northwest Indiana as a key asset for growing America's shipping industry.
20: Transportation Secretary Sean Duffy toured Burns Harbor, praising the site's strategic role as a Midwest logistics hub. Indiana's northern Lake Michigan border currently ranks as the number one Great Lakes maritime economy, while its southern Ohio River border holds the title of the number one U.S. inland port. Collectively, the ports of Indiana generates $8.7 billion in annual economic impact and directly supports 49,000 jobs across the state. Jeanette Cruz, Network Indiana.
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18: Checking traffic and weather. In South Bend, LaPorte Avenue has a closure between Blaine Avenue and West Oak Street for work on a sanitary main line. Detour with West LaSalle, North Chapin, Lincoln Way West, and West Colfax. There are restrictions in the 54,000 block of Willis Street between Vannis and Dunn for milling and repaving. And in Mishawaka, East Mishawaka and North Burkett Avenues are closed between the intersections of State Street and Club Boulevard. Detours are in place.
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17: Now, from the Glass Doctor of Indiana Weather Center, here's your Storm Alert weather forecast.
22: Skies will be partly cloudy the rest of today with highs in the lower 70s. For tonight, remaining partly cloudy with a low of 54. We'll see that mix of clouds and sun again on Tuesday with highs in the low 70s. And for Wednesday, partly sunny with a 40% chance of showers and storms, mainly in the afternoon and at night. Highs will make it in the upper 70s. A 30% chance of showers for Thursday with a high of 76. I'm WSBT 22 meteorologist Abby Wepler.
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0: show, but he did not. So it is what it is. Okay. Some people were upset about that. Just know it has nothing to do with me. Make sense? Got it. Casey, so much for respecting Indiana Treasurer Daniel Elliott. Did you catch his appearance in front of Muslim Democrats where he criticized Micah Beckwith's comments on Islam? Pandering fool, Lorma Loomer posted. Yeah, I saw it before Laura had it. And listen, I had a lot of people ask me about Daniel Elliott. We had Daniel on, you know, a couple of months ago. I like Daniel a lot personally. He's a good dude. We had a good time together. He gave a great interview. I vehemently disagree with him on this. And apparently there's some other stuff in the background, too, that, you know, it seems to be a little bit more aligned with some of that woke stuff. I haven't had a chance to talk with Daniel about it. I didn't run into him when we were at the convention. I saw him a couple of times, but he was engaged and far away. I didn't, like, approach him. But, yeah, I just completely and totally disagree with him. So I've told you the story before. Like, I knew this guy from Indiana a few years ago, and he had a very interesting thing to say. He said, the only racists I've ever known have been white. And I kind of looked at him like, yeah, but you grew up in a milquetoast white community. You've never been around anybody other than white people. So, yeah, that would be your only experience with that. If you're like me, who grew up in a place where whites were not the majority, you see the other end of that. And sometimes, I believe, while the Midwest's reputation for being polite and good-natured is well-deserved and well-earned, and it's a great thing, and it's something you absolutely should be proud of. I've told you many times, when I moved here, I mean, I was shocked that people actually knocked on my door and had food welcoming me to the neighborhood. I thought that was a make-believe Hollywood thing. That's not a thing where I'm from. So it's bizarre. I've embraced that. I love it. But when I first moved here, I was defensive as why people were knocking on my door. They were just welcoming me to the neighborhood. I never experienced anything like that. So I think that oftentimes people in the Midwest who have that good-natured personality, they don't fully comprehend the evil or the bad, or at least the complex that's around them, because they're just trying to be good neighbors. You ever know the sheltered kid? Like the sheltered kid who's like never done anything. Like they were not allowed to go see anything that was above a PG-13 movie. Like they've never listened to any like normal music. They've never gone to a party. They've never been out with friends. Like they don't have a social life. Like they just do schoolwork. Maybe they do an instrument, something like that. Like one of my friends in high school was like this, super, super hard worker. She never had a social life outside of school. It was just school, working hard, getting grades, early college credits, just do what she could to advance, and she'll live life later as an adult. And she was so naive about basic things because she had just never had that experience. So you know what I'm talking, like the sheltered kid. I think sometimes people in the Midwest are like that. If they don't have that experience. And like I said, I have not had an opportunity to talk with Daniel Elliott about this. But damn near everything he said when he was talking to that group of Muslims was just wrong. Fundamentally, factually, some would argue morally, wrong. Certainly, statistically, wrong. There are very good Muslims in the world. And I've told this many times. I served with Muslims that I trust with my life more than a lot of Christians. But they're easy to identify most of the time. The problem is, you get to the devouts, even if they are not willing to hurt you, even if they are not terrorists themselves, they are approving and sympathetic of those tactics because the Quran permits it and encourages it. That's a problem. That is a very real problem. And beyond that, statistically, when large groups of foreign Muslims move into an area, whether it's in the UK that we talked about earlier, whether it's in Sweden, whether it's in Norway, whether it's in Minneapolis, whether it's in Dearborn, it's always a problem. It's never, this is the nice Muslim community. It's never like Chinatown, where it's bustling with entrepreneurship and capitalism and wealth. It's never like that. It's always bad. And because Daniel Elliott, I believe, does not have any experience with any of that, I think he's ignorant of it. He just wants to be a nice guy. I can appreciate that. But being a nice guy without being able to see reality gets you hurt. And it gets the people around you hurt. So I like Daniel. Got along great with him. Would love to have him on the show again. Micah Beckwith is right about Islam. And Daniel Elliott is wrong. And there is no data point that exists anywhere in the world that says I'm wrong about that. We've got more coming up. You're tuned into The Burning Truth.
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0: Most of you know that Max Engling did capture the Republican bid for Indiana Secretary of State. It's to be expected, second ballot. A lot of people are talking about the ballot counting process and how long that took and everything else. It is what it is. You know, complaints will always be out there. So I'm even looking at this, like Indy Reporter wasn't able to get a media pass either. Listen, neither was I. And here's the thing. Somebody did not. Okay. More than one person did not want me there. Now, I had some pretty powerful people on my side that made sure that I was there. But there were some people who have great influence within the state Republican Party who did not want me there. And I could not get a media pass. Now, the media, this ended up being a good thing, but initially, obviously a little irritating knowing that somebody was trying to prevent me from going to the convention. The media was stuck inside the room in the center, and they were not allowed to leave. Like, that is their spot, okay? Nowhere else. So that's where I would have been if I got a media pass. What instead we were able to do is just get me a guest pass, and we kind of bullied our way with our influential people. Bullied our way to get a prime spot right next to the door going into the room. That's where my table was set up. So the same area where everybody's walking down the hallway and you got all the little vendor stands and all of that stuff. I was right next to the door. So you're walking in, you saw me. And so I was able to see everybody. So all of you from all of these other counties and everything else that popped by, some of you said hello, some of you just waved and walked in. Some of you were able to sit down and actually chat with me for a little bit. So it ended up actually working really well. So while the media was barricaded inside, I got all the interviews, which I'm sure has made many of them very upset. But it turns out that everybody there wanted to talk to me, and they didn't want to talk to any of them. Who knew? Who knew? But yeah, there were, somebody's like, man, Casey's even got the Republicans. I mean, a lot of Republicans don't want to talk to me. Even if they like me, they don't want to talk to me when certain stories are going on, because my job is to ask them the real questions, and I do. You know, and I try to be polite about it and everything else. You know, just because I disagree with somebody doesn't mean I don't like them. Like I said, I disagree with Daniel Elliott vehemently on the Islam thing and a couple of others. Doesn't mean I don't like the guy. But yeah, I disagree greatly on a lot of that. And I believe with good reason. You know what else came up? Flock cameras came up several times. I had mayors. I had police officers. A lot of people said, flock cameras are great, Casey. Like, I got to change your mind on flock cameras. I'm like, it ain't going to happen, man. Like, I understand why you like it. I do. No. But there were people who really wanted to sell me on flock cameras. They had great disagreements. That doesn't mean that I don't like them. That doesn't mean that they don't like me. We have disagreements. You're allowed to have disagreements if you're a Republican or a conservative or even an independent. You're allowed to do that. You're not allowed to if you're a liberal, because you have to fall in line, and that's part of what has to happen. When they get together a couple of years, decide what they're going to believe that year, you have to fall in line with whatever that platform is. If you stray from it, you are ostracized. But we don't have to do that. Casey, how about the Huntington County delegates? One dropped out, and instead of the county GOP chair selecting the next highest vote getter, she chose a rhino that the citizens have been trying to remove from politics. There's several counties that had issues. Huntington being mentioned here, Hendricks, St. Joseph, Hamilton, Marion, a couple of others that I'm aware of had issues. And there appears to have been a strategy to manipulate an election at the convention. That was, again, done by the counties. You always have like rabble rousers who want to change the rules of the convention and try and take over the party. You always have that. But I'm talking about the actual counties now, the chairs getting involved, big issues with that at the convention. An attempt was made. It didn't work, but an attempt was made. So just keep that in mind. let's see. Somebody's asking me about the cost of stuff. I don't have any pricing from inside the convention. Like, I don't know anything about that. I don't even ask those questions. I don't even care how much it costs. It's a private party. You know, if they pay for it, they pay for it. It's up to you if you give them your dues. You know, that's why they do fundraisers. That's why they do the Bean Dinner, the Lincoln Day Dinner. You know, it helps candidates, but yes, it also helps them with these other functions as well. But yeah, there was some shenanigans. Somebody asked, like, what was the deal with where St. Joseph County was seated? How can I delicately put this? St. Joseph County was put in the penalty box. They were put in timeout, if you will, for reasons. That's why they were positioned where they were positioned at the convention. So if you're looking around and going, why are we put over here? Way back. What's going on here? Yeah, it's because they wanted you out of the way. That's why. I've told you before, St. Joseph County GOP doesn't exist in the state of Indiana. Officially, it exists, but they're never even referred to as an existing entity inside of party politics anymore. Like, they don't even acknowledge that they're real. Got more coming up. You're tuned in to The Burning Truth.
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10: In the MNC News Center, I'm Victor Garcia. Among our top local stories, a new state survey shows Indiana farmers planted nearly 1.6 million acres of overwinter living covers this year to protect local soil and water.
11: The Indiana Conservation Partnership reports these efforts prevented nearly 1.8 million tons of sediment from entering state waterways, enough to fill 17,000 train cars. The data also reveals 70% of Indiana's new crop acres were left entirely untilled over the winter to boost soil health. Brian Ford, MNC News.
10: LaPorte County Deputy John Samuelson is continuing to recover after he was shot inside a Michigan City hospital last month. Samuelson recently underwent testing on his left arm, and doctors believe a cluster of nerves was damaged from the shockwave of one of the bullets. Samuelson is staying positive and made friends in group therapy sessions. And one of Ball State University's oldest fraternities has been shut down. This following an investigation into alleged health and safety violations. Sigma Alpha Epsilon's national organization, working with the university, has suspended the Indiana Zeta chapter through at least August of 2030. Ball State is helping students who had planned to live in the fraternity house this fall.
12: Fox News, I'm John Saucier. U.S. and Iranian officials holding talks in Switzerland after the signing of an agreement trying to end hostilities in the Middle East. Speaking in Lucerne, Vice President J.D. Vance, who's now on the way back to the United States, says, while a foundation for a final agreement has been established, significant work remains to translate these promises into concrete action.
13: Whether good faith or bad faith, you can't trust anybody's words. You have to trust what they actually do. Letting in the inspectors is a big deal, but again, we're going to see what they actually let the inspectors do once they're in the country. That's going to continually be a part of our negotiations.
12: Officials have reported progress in establishing mechanisms to ensure the Strait of Hormuz remains open and to put in a deconfliction framework for the ongoing fighting between Israel and Hezbollah. And British Prime Minister Keir Starmer announcing his resignation, forced out by his party after losing voter support. He'll remain his caretaker until they choose a new leader. 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
10: Checking traffic and weather. In South Bend, LaPorte Avenue has a closure between Blaine Avenue and West Oak Street for work on a sanitary main line. Detour with West LaSalle, North Chapin, Lincoln Way West, and West Colfax. There are restrictions in the 54,000 block of Willis Street between Vannis and Dunn for milling and repaving. And in Mishawaka, East Mishawaka and North Burkett Avenues are closed between the intersections of State Street and Club Boulevard. Detours are in place.
14: Now, from the Glass Doctor of Indiana Weather Center, here's your Storm Alert weather forecast.
15: For tonight, remaining partly cloudy with a low of 54. We'll see that mix of clouds and sun again on Tuesday with highs in the low 70s. And for Wednesday, partly sunny with a 40% chance of showers and storms, mainly in the afternoon and at night. A 30% chance of showers for Thursday with a high of 76. I'm WSBT 22 meteorologist Abby Wepler.
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3: Yeah, it's not, I didn't come up with the county that shall not be named. That was what was told to me at a major Republican event a couple of months ago. Like, that's how I had multiple people say that exact same phrase. So it is, that is the code for St. Joseph County GOP, the county that shall not be named. Has nothing to do with me. I didn't create that name or anything like that. Like, that is what they are referred to as by many prominent people throughout the state of Indiana. So it's, that's on them. That's not on me. It's on them. It's St. Joseph County's got to get their act together. Y'all going to have to do what you have to do to do that. Casey, Amazon gets the green light for the $7 billion data center in Wheatfield. I'm super shocked. You shocked? You're shocked, right, Victor? I mean, after all, the people do have the power to defeat data centers in the state of Indiana, right? Don't they? They have the power to, they keep voting against those data centers if they keep coming. It's amazing how that happens over and over and over and over and over again. If you didn't catch the interview, I did ask Governor Braun about the utility rate hikes and stuff like that with AES and everything, and he's not happy. And so I specifically said, because I'm like, hey, these are some of your appointments now that did this. And he goes, I know. I was like, do you have any more appointments? You thinking about replacing people? He goes, I have two more picks. That's what he said. He said, I have two more picks. So that's kind of where we're standing right now. You know, last week we ended up finding out that we have at least two power companies that are protected by the government of Indiana that have been caught making more money than they're legally allowed to make under the terms. And one of them was even asking for a rate hike, and they got the rate hike. And it's AES, which kicked off the whole, like, you know, fraud thing in the state anyway on utility prices. But you got these two utility companies that are making more money than they're supposed to be making. And the utility commission, which is supposed to hold them in check, are allowing it. And the consumer advocate, which is appointed by the governor to argue on our behalf against these things, keeps making the point that they're making too much money. Why are they getting rate increases? They should be reducing rates because they're only allowed to make a certain amount. And they, because that's the nature of a government regulated monopoly. There's no competition allowed. So you can make some money, but you can't gouge people. And so people are looking around and going, like, why is the utility commission not protecting the consumer? And the answer is because it's a public utility commission, and all public utility commissions are corrupt. Every single one of them are. So it is what it is. Casey, FDR, and Eleanor, I believe, were second cousins. You know what second cousins aren't? First cousins. I'm just throwing it out there. Somebody said that the Amish have a lot of inbreeding. Maybe not. Don't know. The IQ score for mental retardation was 80. It was lowered to 70 because of racism, naturally. Huh. Interesting. Didn't know that. Yeah. In the West, the below 70 is considered mentally disabled in the United States. So that's why the issue of you know, the average Somali being 67 kind of comes up where, you know, you're dealing with this. And at some point, you have to look around. You have to go, okay, is inbreeding part of the reason why their intellect is the way that it is? And is that going to be a problem if they immigrate to the West? So that's what we were talking about earlier. Casey, England and Great Britain is too far gone. No hope. Did you happen to see liberal Liz Brown at the convention? I did not see Liz Brown at the convention. Though if Liz Brown was there at the convention on Friday, I think she would have avoided the heck out of me. But no, I did not see her. I saw tons of people from all over the state. I mean, we travel everywhere. So we have tons of people that I knew. A lot of people came up and said hi. A lot of people who are, you know, clearly know that I have issues with other people who are still fans and like me. And they came up and said hi, too. And, you know, people are spilling ditties and rumors and all of that stuff. A lot of drama was happening even on Friday. And, you know, just a bit of a primer on some of the stuff that was to come the next day. And like I said, there's always going to be some angst at a convention. There's been these attempts since Ron Paul to take over conventions and that sort of thing. And it happens every convention. So that happened too, and that was dealt with, and is what it is. So you know, conventions are, they're not always pretty. You hope that they're orderly, but that doesn't always happen either. So we'll see. All right. If you want to follow me again online at Casey the Host, that's on X. We got another hour to go. Break into some of these other talks. Still got a couple of text messages. People asking about the convention. If you have any questions about the convention, happy to answer them. Got more coming up. You're tuned in to The Burning Truth.
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6: An optimistic view from the Oval Office. I'm Lisa Brady, Fox News. After weekend talks between the U.S. and Iran.
7: We're doing very well in terms of negotiating a fair and reasonable deal.
6: President Trump says that includes an open Strait of Hormuz, calling the amount of oil getting through now a gusher. The president also says unfrozen Iranian assets are supposed to help the Iranian people, mainly through purchases from American farmers, which also means helping the U.S. economy. He says the money is not to be used to help rebuild the Iranian military, telling reporters,
7: if Iran doesn't live up to their agreement, or if they're not behaving, I will do what I have to do.
6: The U.S. Treasury issuing a 60-day license waiving sanctions on Iranian oil as part of the interim agreement with Iran, allowing sales and imports into the U.S. But Vice President J.D. Vance, who was part of the weekend talks in Switzerland, says Iran will only reap the benefits of a deal if there's continued progress in the talks on a final nuclear deal. Vance says Iran has agreed to let U.N. inspectors back into the country.
8: Whether good faith or bad faith, you can't trust anybody's words. You have to trust what they actually do. Letting in the inspectors is a big deal. pill. But again, we're going to see what they actually let the inspectors do once they're in the country. That's going to continually be a part of our negotiations.
6: Speaking to reporters earlier today, just before he left Switzerland, where technical teams for both sides remain for more talks. President Trump blames vandalism for damage to the newly renovated Lincoln Memorial reflecting pool.
7: We have a, I think, 290, 300 foot slit right through it, probably a box cutter or a knife of some kind.
6: Directing reporters seeking evidence to the Parks Department and saying several people are under arrest with others under investigation. He suggests the peeling of the pool's new dark blue paint was intentional. The pool was also turned green from algae. 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
12: I'm Victor Garcia in the MNC News Center. Among our top local stories, St. Joseph County Sheriff's deputies are investigating reports of reckless driving involving dozens of vehicles.
13: Authorities say between 30 and 50 vehicles were reportedly speeding through the area before moving onto the U.S. 20 bypass around 9:30 Saturday night. Witnesses told deputies some drivers blocked traffic, stopped on the highway, set off fireworks, and performed donuts. Sheriff William Redmond says the behavior put drivers and police at risk. Investigators are reviewing evidence and consulting with prosecutors about criminal charges. Anybody with information is asked to contact the Sheriff's Department. Heather Starr, MNC News.
12: A suspected stolen vehicle led police on a high-speed chase through Porter and Stark counties. Officers say a Nissan fled a traffic stop Sunday afternoon on U.S. 30, reaching speeds of nearly 100 miles per hour. Deputies used stop sticks to flatten the vehicle's tires, bringing the pursuit to an end near 1100 East and U.S. 30. The driver was arrested for auto theft and resisting law enforcement. And multiple tornadoes touched down in southern Indiana last night, damaging homes and other property. In Gibson County, witnesses reported seeing twisters near State Road 65 and County Road 850 South, south of Owensville. The storm moved east, leaving behind a path of damage. Some homes were destroyed in the area, with additional damage reported near Warrenton.
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12: Checking traffic and weather. In South Bend, LaPorte Avenue has a closure between Blaine Avenue and West Oak Street for work on a sanitary main line. Detour with West LaSalle, North Chapin, Lincoln Way West, and West Colfax. There are restrictions in the 54,000 block of Willis Street between Vannis and Dunn for milling and repaving. And in Mishawaka, East Mishawaka and North Burkett Avenues are closed between the intersections of State Street and Club Boulevard. Detours are in place.
11: Now, from the Glass Doctor of Indiana Weather Center, here's your Storm Alert weather forecast.
14: For tonight, remaining partly cloudy with a low of 54. We'll see that mix of clouds and sun again on Tuesday with highs in the low 70s. And for Wednesday, partly sunny with a 40% chance of showers and storms, mainly in the afternoon and at night. A 30% chance of showers for Thursday with a high of 76. I'm WSBT 22 meteorologist Abby Wepler.
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0: and they're manipulating data there. And we're going to make sure that before a vaccine actually makes it to the market, that it's actually tested. You know, we're not just going to let it go to the market hoping that things work out. We're actually going to test it. There's going to have to be some proof of efficacy before we let it get injected into people. And they are losing their minds over it. They're absolutely losing their minds over it. I mean, look how much they fought the fact that the last flu shot for the last season actually increased the likelihood that you got flu. They were not covering it anywhere. But it's not a conspiracy. It's literally what happened because they picked the wrong strain. Is what it is. You know, you should own up to it. Be like, hey, this isn't an exact thing. We make mistakes sometimes. This year, we ended up finding out that our flu shot is the wrong one. Maybe don't get it. Sorry. Or better yet, you know, pull it and do a different one. But they have to wait until it's all finished. You wait until everybody gets a little shot and then they run around. Now they want to do these mRNA flu shots and all this stuff. And I'm like, no. You know, right before COVID, mRNA was pulled off of the market because of dangerous side effects. It was being used in cancer research and it was bad. It has promise. But they were doing the research on mRNA technology in cancer treatment and the side effects were very bad. And so they were like, okay, it's not ready yet. Let's pull it. Let's go back to the drawing board. Let's see if we could continue to develop this before we do human trials again. And then, you know, COVID came along and they're like, hey, screw all of that. Let's just throw it into people and see what happens. And it hurt a lot of people. It didn't hurt everybody, but it hurt a lot of people. And most of the people that it hurt, they've got some, you know, chronic minor ailment that they now have to deal with, which isn't super horrible. But a lot of people got really hurt and a lot of people got dead and they covered it up. And they were trying to push it on kids. And that made no sense because the risk from the vaccine was higher than the risk from COVID for healthy kids. So it made no sense for you to push the vaccine on healthy kids. It never did. And we knew that in 2019. Maybe January 2020. Give myself a couple of weeks. But it was crystal clear. Did that matter? No. Because people were making money off of it. And because people are making money off of it, they pushed it, and it continues to be a major issue. So, and that's the problem. We have this double-edged sword here, which two things are true at once. American medical advancements are second to none. We dominate the space. And the biggest innovations in medicine come from us. The most innovations in medicine come from us. But we also have this sinister component here where human safety is not considered paramount and optics and compliance are much more important because of profitability. And so they're now treating people as if you're gonna get a minor perpetual ailment, that's okay with us because we'll make lots of money. That's a problem. I mean, that is a problem. So, you know, when you have a, and this is the other thing, and somebody's like, please don't downplay the part of a lot of people got dead. I'm not downplaying it at all. Let's see. My family was absolutely healthy until my wife got the vaccine, and then she got sick for 2 weeks bedridden. Yeah, it's terrible. But nobody's downplaying that. Most people who have a negative reaction to it, it's not a major issue. There are some that are. And then a lot of people, again, died. Particularly young men who never should have had the shot to begin with. You know, they told you that myocarditis was a conspiracy theory. And then they told you, okay, it's not a conspiracy theory, but it's super, super, super, super, super rare for young guys to get myocarditis from the COVID vaccine. And then they came out and they go, okay, it's way more common than we thought. And then they came out and they went, all right, we're putting a warning label on the vaccine now. And then now we find out from the FDA that they're covering it up when myocarditis kills kids because people are still putting the COVID shot in their kids in 2026, and they're covering it up and claiming that it is the parvo, that is parvo that's killing these kids. And you got all the researchers looking at it and going, no, the genetic markers have nothing to do with parvo. What are they talking about? And they're actively covering it up, and the FDA was involved. And that's what broke today. We have this issue where, yes, we're the best at this, clearly, but the sinister component over here of compliance for the sake of profit and people making money off of it, like Fauci did. Fauci made a ton of money off of COVID. Yeah, that is very problematic. We've got to figure that part out. And the thing that I think is the easiest for people to kind of digest when it comes to this, if they don't really buy into all of that in spite of the evidence, there's a threshold for pulling things off of the market that the United States has. And we don't have a great tolerance for things that hit the market that cause harm, even if it's minor harm. So when you hit a certain threshold, they pull it off of the market and they go, this is not safe enough for the American market. Period. Well, the COVID vaccines went way past any previous issue with any medication or any vaccine or anything released onto the market in the history of the country. And they still let the product sit on the market. They're still selling it today, in spite of completely decimating any previous record of harmful results. If the COVID vaccines were any other drug at any other time, at any other point in the history of this country, it would have been pulled off of the market almost immediately. And yet it prevails. That's a problem. Got more coming up. You're tuned into The Burning Truth.
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0: Y'all been watching the new Air Force One jet do its thing? You know, the new paint job, it's starting to do its touch and goes at Andrews. Got some cool videos of it, stuff like that. There's a couple of interior photos, not many. The president taking a tour. Looks nice, looks pretty. A lot of people don't like the new paint scheme. A lot of people want the traditional paint scheme. The new paint scheme looks nice, it's elegant. Of course, it can be repainted in the future. There's always the possibility that some president will come along and say, you know what, I want the old scheme back because it's what people are used to. Even though that was not the original scheme. So it's out there. I mean, it looks nice. It looks real nice. A lot of people you know, seem to have a pretty favorable take on it at this point. But if you haven't watched it, I mean, it's kind of cool just to see it because it's something totally new. But nonetheless, I think it looks nice. All right. Oh, boy. Brandon Johnson, this guy, this dude, he's the mayor of Chicago. And he just, speaking of sub-70 IQ, man, this guy is one of them. He is just not a bright person. Chicago Sun-Times. In a report published on Tuesday, this was published on June 16th, the group found anti-trans violence is often compounded by broader structural barriers and outlines suggested policy changes on a wider range of issues, including housing, workplace practices, and healthcare access. Yada, yada. Okay. There is no epidemic of trans violence. It's never happened. It's never existed. Trans people like to equate themselves to, you know, slaves and things like that. It's never been a thing in the United States. I'm not saying that there hasn't been hate crimes against trans people, but there's never been a wave of hate crimes or violence against trans people. The trans community does have a violence problem, though. Trans people commit violence on other trans people. That's the largest demographic, according to the data, to commit violence on trans people. It happens to be other trans people. So that was the Chicago Sun-Times. Mayor Brandon Johnson responds. For too many transgender Chicagoans, the sense of belonging they deserve in their city has been denied by exclusion and barriers to opportunity in spaces that should feel safe and welcoming. It's Chicago. Ain't no Republicans running Chicago, dude. Since declaring a trans femicide state of emergency, our administration has strengthened the city's capacity to support LGBTQ plus Chicagoans. When was the last time Republicans controlled Chicago? Once again, this is like the argument of South Bend. You know, is South Bend a systemically racist city? Democrat current mayor. Yeah, absolutely it is. Well, you guys have controlled everything since the 70s, so why? It's absolutely bonkers. Trans femicide? Huh? What the heck is that? And a lot of people are like, is this a real account? Like, this is his real social media. And people had to verify that it was actually the mayor of Chicago's social media. It's insanity. Harmeet Dillon posted, says, reminder that all Chicagoans are entitled to the equal protection of the laws. If Chicago uses this gibberish theory to preference government spoils to trans-identifying people or subordinate women's rights, civil rights, will investigate and take action if appropriate. Trans femicide. Okay, you want to talk about trans femicide? 36 people were shot in Chicago. 6 of them were murdered this weekend. Way more than any trans violence that happened in the city that's been run by Democrats forever. At some point, right? At some point, you gotta, if you're a Democrat, you gotta take a step back and go, listen, if I really feel like I am getting abused or being mistreated in my blue-run city, in the city that's blue, has been run by Democrats for decades and decades and decades, maybe longer than you've been alive, at some point, you gotta give them the credit for making you feel that way, right? We got more coming up. You're tuned in to The Burning Truth.
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13: The MNC News Center, I'm Victor Garcia. Among our top local stories, questions about local control and future development continue to draw residents to Bristol Town Council meetings.
14: Bristol residents again pushed for a temporary moratorium on potential data center projects late last week, but the issue never came up for a vote. The town attorney told council members his legal review found the council lacks authority to impose an immediate moratorium because it would likely fall under the county zoning jurisdiction. Residents argued the town could instead use its police powers to enact a temporary pause tied to public health and safety concerns. According to WSBT, town leaders stressed there are currently no active data center proposals or discussions underway in Bristol. Brian Ford, MNC News.
13: And the campaign for independent candidate Greg Ballard for Indiana Secretary of State has been fined $450 for submitting two donation reports past the deadline. The campaign stated they will not contest the fines. This follows a call for a police investigation into possible fake petition signatures submitted by a campaign volunteer, with 10 fraudulent signatures found. The Ballard campaign has cut ties with the volunteer.
15: Fox News, I'm Tom Rigotti. The vice president says there's been progress following talks between the U.S. and Iran and Switzerland. Fox's Lucas Tomlinson reports.
16: Vice President J.D. Vance says Iran has agreed to allow U.N. weapons inspectors back into the country. Now, some Iranian officials are saying that they have not agreed to a deal.
15: President Trump says Iran has agreed to major weapons inspectors in order to ensure nuclear honesty long into the future. A sixth person arrested and charged in an alleged plot to attack a White House event.
17: Federal prosecutors say Jordan W. Rinker of Missouri is among at least six co-conspirators charged with conspiracy to commit murder. The group accused of conspiring to carry out a mass casualty attack targeting government officials and others attending the Ultimate Fighting Championship Freedom 250 event held at the White House earlier this month.
15: As Fox's Kristen Goodwin, America's listening to Fox News.

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1: Checking traffic and weather. In South Bend, LaPorte Avenue has a closure between Blaine Avenue and West Oak Street for work on a sanitary main line. Detour with West LaSalle, North Chapin, Lincoln Way West, and West Colfax. There are restrictions in the 54,000 block of Willis Street between Vannis and Dunn for milling and repaving. And in Mishawaka, East Mishawaka and North Burkett Avenues are closed between the intersections of State Street and Club Boulevard. Detours are in place.
0: Now, from the Glass Doctor of Indiana Weather Center, here's your Storm Alert weather forecast.
2: For tonight, remaining partly cloudy with a low of 54. We'll see that mix of clouds and sun again on Tuesday with highs in the low 70s. And for Wednesday, partly sunny with a 40% chance of showers and storms, mainly in the afternoon and at night. A 30% chance of showers for Thursday with a high of 76. I'm WSBT 22 meteorologist Abby Wepler.
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0: And good afternoon. Thank you for tuning in to The Burning Truth. I am your host, Casey Hendrickson. I want to thank you all for hanging out with me today. Don't forget, you can follow me on social media at Casey the Host. That is C-A-S-E-Y. You can also follow me on Substack at Casey the Host, which you get the daily show prep, and of course, podcasts and more. Arkansas's governor, Sarah Huckabee Sanders, had something interesting to say. I guess she goes by Sarah Sanders now. She announced some big gains in test scores after the schools got rid of critical race theory and gender stuff. So according to the report, as Democrats across the country criticize education programs in red states, Arkansas Republican Governor Sarah Huckabee Sanders is touting a major achievement in her state as she hopes will serve as an education blueprint for all states, regardless of politics nationwide. And the thing we're most excited about is the fact that so many Arkansas students are doing better now than they would have been doing pre-LEARNS legislation. So LEARNS legislation, the L-E-A-R-N-S legislation. So she's talking to Fox News Digital on the day their office announced a major breakthrough in education following implementation of a 2023 Republican-backed statewide education overhaul known as the LEARNS Act. The law also raised the minimum teacher salary from $36,000 to $50,000. It created performance-based teacher bonuses. It boosted literacy support. It funded school safety initiatives, and it banned critical race theory and classroom teachings related to critical race theory, gender identity, sexual orientation, and sexually explicit materials. She says that Arkansas public school students are seeing sharp gains in new statewide exams, with proficiency rates rising more than 7% across all grades and subjects in just 3 years under the state's conservative education reforms. Since 2024, student proficiency has increased by more than 7% and by more than 5% since 2025, according to the governor's office. So 7% 1 year, 5% the next year. That's pretty impressive numbers. Now, not all of that is just getting rid of critical race theory stuff. We understand that. You could certainly make an argument for, hey, we got a boost in teacher pay, so we're able to retain good teachers. Also the support on literacy, that sort of thing. So, but those are the types of reforms that need to be made. And part of making sure you have the resources for the programs that actually work is making sure that you're not wasting resources on, you know, stupid stuff like critical race theory, DEI, what have you. So them making the resources available for where it's needed is apparently improving scores quite a bit. A federal judge on Friday rejected former Vice President Joe Biden's attempt to block the Trump administration from releasing to a conservative group the recordings that Biden made with a ghostwriter. U.S. District Judge Dabney Friedrich found that the public interest in the material outweighed whatever privacy rights Biden had, but she effectively put her ruling on hold for up to 3 weeks so that Biden could then appeal. The recordings were obtained by special counsel Robert Hur in the course of his investigation into whether Biden improperly retained classified documents while a senator and vice president. Of course, he did. Republicans in Congress demanded them after Hur declined to file charges against the then president. Biden's Democratic administration refused to turn over the recordings and the transcripts from 2016 and 2017, which then led congressional Republicans to hold his attorney general, Merrick Garland, in contempt of court. President Trump's Justice Department authorized the release of the materials that led Biden last month to sue to seek to block the release to a staffer at the Conservative Heritage Foundation who had formally requested those records. Biden objected to the release as an invasion of privacy, saying that the recordings included him discussing sensitive personal matters, such as the death of his older son, Beau Biden. But again, part of the reason that people want this, because one of the major points with the recordings was how he dealt with the death of Beau Biden. He didn't seem to remember the details of his own son's death, which is something that Hur said kind of proved that he had diminished mental capacity. Of course, the left is saying that that's all fake and it's not real. So if you release the tape, you can put this one to bed, can't you? But if you release the tape and it doesn't look good for Joe Biden, well, then you know that Robert Hur was telling the truth. And based on the transcript, he appears to be telling the truth. Friedrich found that the administration redacted that material. The judge wrote that the materials contain no mention of highly sensitive topics like illness or death, nor do they mention any non-public persons, including members of Biden's family. Representatives for Biden did not immediately comment, but asked Friedrich to bar release of the material while they appeal her decision. The Justice Department did not immediately respond to comment. Friedrich was nominated by Trump in 2017. Her's year-long investigation led to a 345-page report that questioned the effects of Biden's age and his mental competence, but recommended no criminal charges against the then 81-year-old man. Basically said that he's an old guy, brain doesn't work very good, doesn't have enough evidence to really prosecute the guy in court, and it'd be unlikely that they would, you know, convict this guy given his mental capacities here. But nonetheless, so they'll appeal. We'll have to go through this process again. It'll be interesting to see what ends up happening with it and whether or not we're going to ever hear it. And then we can debate what's actually on the thing. We have the transcript, but the transcripts don't always have the context. There is a Starbucks employee, well, employees that are now suing Starbucks because Starbucks fired them. And this is, the Starbucks is basically being robbed, okay? This is back in 2023. The staff of Starbucks rebuffed people who are in there robbing the place. Like, full fist fight, like there's a physical altercation that happened. Starbucks then fired them after they fought off the robbers. Now, the robbers assaulted them. They fought them off. The robbers were later convicted. Okay. So they're behind bars now. And then the employees, of course, were fired. Now, you do run into scenarios where you have these places of business who are like, don't stop the thieves. You know, somebody's robbing the place. Just let them do whatever. Like, don't get involved, what have you. But if they're assaulting you and you need to defend yourself, like you need to defend yourself. So a robber went behind the counter, shoved a female employee to the ground. They're, now you've got, you know, they're rolling around, okay, trying to defend themselves. When they found out that one robber's gun was fake, then the whole store jumped in and started attacking the robbers. So I guess it was a pretty big story in the area. But this person goes behind the counter and attacks a female employee. But because they're now, you know, in a scuffle, they're able to find out that the gun is not real. And once it's known that one of the guns is not real, you assume the other one's not real, boom. And at that point, all of the employees are like, well, you're not going to attack us. We're going to take care of business. And they did. They handled it. Both suspects were not only caught by the police, but are now in prison after robbery convictions. Harris hired an attorney. You have the right to self-preservation. You have the right to make sure that you and your family not be physically harmed. Full stop, the attorney said. The attorney says that Starbucks' response could lead to a deadly outcome in the future. Yeah. So now these employees who have dealt with these robbers who physically assaulted a female originally, Starbucks fired all of them. And now they're suing Starbucks. I hope they win. You have to, it's one thing to say, listen, don't put yourself in harm's way. You know, we're just a business. Like, it's just that, like, you don't need to. But if they are in danger, or if they believe that they can resolve the situation, they can take it upon themselves to handle it. But certainly if they're in danger, and they were clearly in danger, this guy assaulted this lady, you know, threw her to the ground. And because of that, they were able to determine the gun was not real, and everybody else was able to intervene and get rid of the robbers, and Starbucks still fired him. Not right. We got more coming up. You're tuned into The Burning Truth.
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0: Yeah, we got a new leader of Colombia, Trump's endorsed candidate, El Tigre, has won the election in Colombia. So that'll be interesting to see. I mean, could be seeing a complete realignment in the world right now. You can only hope, right? At least for the best. And a little story out of Red State, kind of interesting. Apparently, there are officials in California have been recalled that have not left office. And last I checked, you're supposed to support democracy and be a patriot. And if you leave office, or you're supposed to leave office, you leave office. And if you don't, you're oppressive and un-American and what have you. Well, in the town of Avenal, there's a power battle that is taking place between the city council and the mayor. Citizens want them gone. The conflict has developed over the decision of the council to institute the city's own fire department and fire marshal. The proposal was criticized as a move that would double the cost of fire protection, and it was approved without the mandated public hearings. The citizens largely opposed these moves and voiced this concern during council meetings last year, leading to the call for a special election. And despite widespread opposition, the mayor and city council moved forward with the funding for the new fire department. Residents responded by forcing a recall election, and nearly 75% of voters chose to remove all of them from office. Except the politicians are refusing to leave. All four members are stating that the election was not valid as it was held by the county. They contend that the county had no cause, as a special election of this nature could only be staged by the city. That election was held in late April, yet all of the members voted out of office have refused to leave their positions. Earlier this month, they even went forward with new council meetings, and as expected, this was pretty contentious. A restraining order was then called for by some of the citizens, as the citizens raged at the audacity on display. They held a vote, Red State writes, and the council agreed unanimously to retain their position. So the council voted unanimously to retain their own positions, but the election that was run by the county was invalid? That makes sense? One council member who was not recalled opposed their lingering nature, Red State, right? So the one who didn't get recalled is like, yeah, you guys really need to get out of here. That's funny. Before the election, the council was suing Kings County officials over the election, which they claim is invalid. This has raised questions as to how they are bringing the suit, as the move has been made to bar the council, which is considered invalid, from accessing any public funds. It shouldn't the patriotic thing to do, as the, you know, we've been hearing from the left forever, shouldn't the patriotic thing be you leave office and then you fight your battle? And then if you win, you get damages? The desires of the council have been routinely shot down legally. The suit over the election was overruled by an appeals court, and the vote was permitted to take place. So they actually tried to stop the election, and they went through the legal process to stop the election, and the courts overruled them and allowed the election to go. And they lost. Now, obviously, you have another issue here, too, because you have this new fire department and the fire marshal, which the city council and the mayor wanted. But apparently the people did not. Another issue also arose over an event staged at a building that the new city fire marshal deemed appropriate, but the Kings County Fire Department found the building was in no way up to fire code. So the fire marshal says the building is good. The fire department says, no, it isn't. It's not to code. It didn't have any electricity, therefore there's no alarms on site, nor a sprinkler system. As a result, the new fire department was inoperable for weeks before a county judge ordered the county fire department, which had previously covered the township, to reinstate its services. What a colossal dump. Considering the corruption, ineptitude, and complete refusal to cede to the wishes of the voters, this is a group of rogue politicians that should raise the hackles of democracy-loving news outlets. Okay. Oh my gosh. So they went to court to try and prevent the election. They lost. The election happens. They lose. And then they're like, nah, we're not leaving because the election's invalid. Okay. Nice job. It's still waiting for all of the democracy people. Where's Wethead Newsom at? Shouldn't Wethead Newsom be weighing in on all of this? I don't have all of their parties. I don't have any of that. So it doesn't really matter, does it? I mean, maybe it kind of does just because of the political nature of the environment that we live in right now. But, I mean, you lost. And you're not even claiming that the votes were wrong. You're claiming that the election is invalid, but the courts had already ruled that the election would be valid before the vote took place. So, like, you lost. Like, just leave office. Run for office again, fight your battle or whatever. And if you win, you win. You got something to run on the next time. Have a great night, folks. We'll see you tomorrow.
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11: 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Once a sovereign nation with its own culture, Hawaii became a territory of the United States in 1900. The two most important products that sustained the economy were sugar and pineapples. In 1959, the people of Hawaii were asked to vote on statehood. 94% of the population said yes. And on August 21st, 1959, Hawaii officially became the 50th state.
10: America 250, proudly brought to you by Global Link Distribution, proud supporters of our veterans, our community's children, high school athletics, and the Michiana community we call home. 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Happy 250th, America. 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
12: A new warning for Iran. I'm Lisa Lacera, Fox News. President Trump says there could be new fighting if Iran does not abide by the ceasefire deal.
13: President Trump says as long as Iran respects the U.S., there won't be any trouble.
14: If Iran doesn't live up to their agreement, or if they're not behaving, I will do what I have to do.
13: The president says Iran's access to frozen assets is not supposed to be used to rebuild its military, but instead be used for American agriculture purchases like U.S.-grown soy, corn, and wheat. The Treasury Department is waiving sanctions on Iranian oil sales for the next 60 days.
12: Fox's Jared Halpern at the White House. Vice President J.D. Vance on his way back to the U.S. from Switzerland, where he took part in talks with Iran. He called the discussions a good foundation.
15: All in all, a very productive 36 hours. We're going to have to keep working it.
12: Vance said there has been progress on multiple fronts, including keeping the Strait of Hormuz open and fighting between Israel and Hezbollah militants in Lebanon. Senate Democratic leader Chuck Schumer is again calling on the Trump administration to brief Congress on details of the deal. President Trump claims vandals are to blame for the issues at the newly renovated reflecting pool, claiming someone cut the sealant and that's why pieces of it are floating in the water.
14: Now, I can't help it if somebody goes in with a knife and starts hacking it up. And we also have pictures of it. You know, we have
15: pictures.
14: Can
15: you release the photos?
14: At the right time, you'll see it. You'll see it in court.
12: At least five people are under arrest, and the president said the pool may need to be drained to clean out algae inside it. A federal judge blocking the use of a federal tool central to the Trump administration's election integrity strategy, saying it aggregated American sensitive personal data in a way that could result in voters being wrongfully purged from voter rolls. 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
12: Superintendent of the nation's second largest public school system has resigned 4 months after the FBI raided his home and office.
18: The Los Angeles school superintendent, Albert Carvalho, was placed on paid leave after the FBI raided his home and office in late February. Now, though, he's formally resigned, writing in a letter that he's doing so because he believes schools must remain focused on students and learning without distraction. When his properties were raided, so was a home in Miami belonging to a former sales consultant for a tech firm called All Here. That firm sold the LAUSD an AI chatbot in 2024 meant for older students. It failed and was quickly taken offline. The founder of All Here was charged with fraud and theft in federal court in New York, and the company filed for bankruptcy. In a previous statement, Carvalho said he did nothing wrong. Jessica Rosenthal, Fox News.
12: Carvalho has not been charged with a crime. The FAA says it's investigating after two commercial jets were involved in a close call Saturday at Boston's Logan Airport, with one aviation expert saying they were 300 feet apart. It forced one of the jets to abort its landing. Near misses and runway incursions will be the subject of a hearing tomorrow on Capitol Hill. He began as a record company lawyer and became one of the music industry's most powerful figures. Clive Davis has died.
19: His family, in a statement noting his legacy, wrote in part, "He discovered, mentored, and championed the greatest artists in modern music history, leaving an indelible mark on culture that will endure for generations."
20: Don't walk away from me.
19: Davis brought the world Whitney Houston, Janis Joplin, and Bruce Springsteen, and revitalized the careers of Aretha, Rod Stewart, and more, a former head of labels Columbia, Arista Records, and a member of the Rock and Roll Hall of Fame through his six-decade career. The music mogul also nurtured such acts as Billy Joel, The Grateful Dead, Alicia Keys, Aerosmith, and more.
12: Fox's Michelle Polino. Clive Davis was 94. I'm Lee Silasera. This is Fox News.
21: Now, from the Glass Doctor of Indiana Weather Center, here's your Storm Alert weather forecast.
22: For tonight, remaining partly cloudy with a low of 54. We'll see that mix of clouds and sun again on Tuesday with highs in the low 70s. And for Wednesday, partly sunny with a 40% chance of showers and storms, mainly in the afternoon and at night. A 30% chance of showers for Thursday with a high of 76. I'm WSBT 22 meteorologist Abby Wepler.
23: Right now, it's 74 degrees.
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0: Linda, if you lived in Maine, would you vote for Plattner?
1: I would not.
0: Why not?
1: He's a pig, just like the president said.
0: But you're from Pennsylvania. You didn't like Hillary's answer?
1: Hillary's a moron. Hillary's like, I'm not from Maine. Just shut up. Just say something honest for once in your life. That's the problem. They all dodge. They all duck because they can't stand on their own
0: feet. They all dodge because they know the answer is they should say, I'm not going to vote for him. And they don't have any moral courage to do it. And that's the whole problem with their party, which I'm kind of enjoying. Am I allowed to enjoy that?
1: I don't know that I would agree with you on that. I think they have like a behind closed door agreement. Like we're not allowed to dissent. Everybody's got to stick together all the time because they all have so many skeletons.
0: Well, AOC for president. Mark my words. We'll continue.
1: Oh, God.
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4: Fox News, I'm John Saucier. Hearing from President Trump at the White House, marking what he says is the total reopening of the Strait of Hormuz as the peace talks with Iran continue. The president noting what the United States has done in this conflict so far.
5: Their Navy is gone. Their Air Force is gone. Their leaders are all dead. Their whole country's a mess. Their economy is shot.
4: Well, Vice President J.D. Vance arriving back in Washington after departing negotiations with Iran and Switzerland. Senate Minority Leader Chuck Schumer claims the Trump administration is not being transparent about this agreement.
6: Donald Trump's foreign policy by clown car continues to careen towards disaster. After this failed war with Iran, Trump needs to rename the art of the deal. The art of the face plant.
4: The Iranian Revolutionary Guard Corps at the Strait of Hormuz is closed after continued fighting between Israel and Hezbollah in Lebanon. 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
8: For tonight, remaining partly cloudy with a low of 54. We'll see that mix of clouds and sun again on Tuesday with highs in the low 70s. And for Wednesday, partly sunny with a 40% chance of showers and storms, mainly in the afternoon and at night. A 30% chance of showers for Thursday with a high of 76. I'm WSBT 22 meteorologist Abby Wepler.
9: Right now at 73 degrees. 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

0: conflict, which is what I'm saying, dismantled Iran's infrastructure. And the way he put it was better than I wish I thought of it. He said it better than me, which is Tehran has no cards to play. That's what we are negotiating with in Geneva. They don't have a card to play. And, you know, with their economy now suffering, half their population is in survival mode. More than half their working adult population is out of work. Their currency is zero. Their inflation level is 400%. They have no money coming in. I mean, we have brought them to their knees. And so, and as he pointed out, you know, they might have suffered $1 trillion in damage to their nuclear military industrial complex that took them 47 years to build out. And so with that in mind, that does give Donald Trump all the time he really wants to negotiate and leave runway. You know, look at the price of a barrel of oil today is $73 a barrel. It was as high as $126 a barrel. What does that mean? That means that probably in a couple of weeks, you're going to see gas prices going below $3.50 a gallon, hopefully on its way down to $3 a gallon. You're going to see the next GDP report, an inflation report, CPI report. You're going to see those numbers go down. And, you know, what he said is, you know, there are unhinged arguments that Iran is now better off than before the conflict. No objective person can make that assessment. It just doesn't exist this way. So the deal, you know, gets criticism. But, you know, when I had J.D. Vance on last week, I went really deep, hard in the paint and asked him very specific questions. Now, it also was based on conversations that I had with top administration officials familiar with where they really were in the negotiations. They were so far advanced from that memorandum. And I said it. I don't think people paid attention, but I was not wrong. As a matter of fact, seeing this progress now, but the deal, you know, draws criticism. And then you have the idiots, you know, that say, oh, the Obama deal was better. The Obama deal was you pay, well, first of all, not one red penny American taxpayer dollar is ever going to the Iranians. Not one. They don't get paid a penny unless they take very specific actions that the U.S. is demanding. Very specific. Now they have agreed to allow inspectors, including American inspectors, and the president is insisting on inspectors, you know, to go into the country. The president took on the New York Times. New York Times, this is how abusively biased and corrupt they are. The headline is that what changed after 4 months of war? Analysts say not much. Well, a lot changed. The military's done. The Navy's gone. The Air Force is gone. Air defenses are gone. Launching pads done. Missiles mostly taken out. Drones manufacturing the same. Their top, you know, he says two sets. I would argue three sets of leaders are gone. Inflation here, 400%. Economy broken. Soldiers aren't being paid. The Strait of Hormuz is open. The oil is gushing. The stock market and jobs are at record highs. And that's what's changed. You know, and Lindsey Graham followed up and he said, to say nothing has changed after Midnight Hammer, Epic Fury is an insult to all our brave men and women in uniform. To say that nothing has changed denies the utter military obliteration and devastation to the Iranian economy created by the blockade and other economic pressures that were applied by President Trump. That worked. This is what Scott Bessent had been arguing from the beginning. And, you know, it just shows you the level of corruption. I mean, to read Iran International, this is inside their country, saying food supplies have now shrunk to survival level for most people. And then the president reminding them multiple times over the weekend, if you push me, I'm going to go back in. If you push me, I will obliterate you. So that option, that's where the option comes in, that it's all on the table. By the way, for later, we're going to play a little verbal jujitsu with Linda, because Kamala Harris says it's maybe time to get rid of the Electoral College. Did you see that she had said, did you hear the word salad of her?
1: I did.
0: Oh my gosh.
1: It's embarrassing.
0: It's so bad. It's so bad. Oh my gosh. And then one of the other funny, now Joy Reid, and this is now a big problem within the Democratic Party ranks. She says, nobody black that I know is excited to celebrate the 4th of July. And she made one other comment. What's the other? Oh, anybody that, if the Democratic Party supports Israel, she won't vote for a Democrat. I mean, this is, they're now saying the crazy quiet part. And the only person that was saying it up to this point was James Carville. And that is, yes, they want to pack the courts. Yes, they want to abolish the Electoral College. Yes, they want D.C. statehood. Yes, they want Puerto Rico statehood. We know they want no election integrity measures. We know they don't want proof of citizenship or voter ID, signature verification. They don't want any measures at all that would bring integrity to the system. So Democrats, Republicans, independents, and every other party would ultimately have confidence in the results, which is insane. All right, 800-941-SHAWN is our number. Boy, where does the time fly? I have so much more to say today. So much more to get to today. Listen, if you have a tax issue, our friends at RushTaxResolution.com, they've been on this program nearly a decade. 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
0: All right. How does a Democrat feel about the radicalization of the Democratic Party? We'll check in with Doug Schoen on the other side. Also, your calls is Monday coming up, 800-941-SHAWN, if you want to be a part of the program as we continue to roll along. Hey, you've been hearing me talk a lot about Sig Sauer and the P365. 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
15: 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Thankfully, Indiana's own Senator Todd Young is leading the fight to ban this sleazy behavior. 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
16: They need to abide by the ceasefire. I'm Lisa Lucera, Fox News. President Trump says there won't be any trouble as long as Iran sticks to the terms of the deal.
17: As long as they respect us, we're going to be fine. They don't respect us, things wouldn't be good, but they have a lot of respect.
16: The president says Iran is supposed to use the money that has been released to buy U.S.-grown corn and wheat and not for its military. Vice President J.D. Vance is now on his way back from Switzerland, where he said the U.S. built a good foundation in its initial talks with Iran. Senate Democratic leader Chuck Schumer again calling on the administration to brief Congress on the deal.
18: Are they embarrassed? Is it so vague that they told Iran one thing and will have to tell the world another?
16: Schumer questioned whether Iran will be able to continue its behavior. Another arrest in a plot to attack the White House UFC event.
19: Federal prosecutors say William Lee Spartacus Faulkner of Washington State is among at least seven men charged with conspiracy to commit murder. The group accused of conspiring to carry out a mass casualty attack targeting government officials during the Ultimate Fighting Championship event held at the White House earlier this month, according to the Department of Justice. The foiled plot included acquiring tactical gear, guns, and ammunition to deploy snipers and drones armed with explosives. Investigators allege Faulkner was communicating with co-conspirators over Telegram, replying to one message where another defendant describes a plan for a bloodbath, saying the more drones, the better.
16: Fox's Kristen Goodwin. Federal officials say they believe the group was also discussing attacking the World Cup match in Kansas City on July 3rd. A gunman has killed a Montreal police officer at a Hilton hotel before officers returned fire, killing him. A bystander was also killed, but police say it's not yet clear who fired that shot. The motive for the shooting is still under investigation. 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
16: Federal judge quashes grand jury subpoenas that targeted top Democrats in Minnesota.
25: The Department of Justice subpoenas of six offices, including Minnesota Governor Tim Walz, Attorney General Keith Ellison, and the mayors of Minneapolis and St. Paul, were reportedly part of an investigation into an alleged conspiracy to coerce or obstruct federal law enforcement during immigration action. The subpoenas tossed by a federal judge who calls them extremely broad and retaliatory in nature for refusing to aid immigration enforcement. Governor Walz calling the ruling a victory for the rule of law and democracy, saying the investigations were politically motivated, unconstitutional, and meritless. Jeff Manasso, Fox News.
16: The Supreme Court has reinstated the murder conviction in the 1979 disappearance of Eitan Peitz in New York City. In a 6-3 decision, the justice granted an appeal from New York City prosecutors to reinstate the conviction of Pedro Hernandez. Eitan Peitz disappeared while walking to the school bus stop on May 25, 1979. He was one of the first missing children to appear on milk cartons, and the anniversary of his disappearance became National Missing Children's Day. Pope Leo XIV urging governments to pay more to fight hunger, not wars.
26: Pope Leo says because there's more red tape approving aid projects than weaponry, in effect, conflicts are fed more readily than people are nourished. The Pope in Rome, addressing the executive board of the United Nations World Food Program, claims what he calls operational shortcomings and a fundamental imbalance in political and moral priorities. WFP says funding for food assistance has dropped by about 59% since 2022 as needs have surged. The United States last week pledged $800 million, which the agency says will help more than 38 million people in at least 37 countries. But its $10 billion funding appeal for the year is not being met.
16: Fox's Chris Foster. Wall Street, the Dow up 148, the Nasdaq minus 351. I'm Lisa Lucera. This is Fox News.
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2: Now, from the Glass Doctor of Indiana Weather Center, here's your Storm Alert weather forecast.
4: For tonight, remaining partly cloudy with a low of 54. We'll see that mix of clouds and sun again on Tuesday with highs in the low 70s. And for Wednesday, partly sunny with a 40% chance of showers and storms, mainly in the afternoon and at night. A 30% chance of showers for Thursday with a high of 76. I'm WSBT 22 meteorologist Abby Wepler.
5: Right now, it's 72 degrees.
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4: Fox News, I'm Tom Rigotti. President Trump is warning Iran about misbehaving during a 60-day negotiating period. Fox's Jared Halperin has more from the White House.
5: The U.S. is waiving sanctions for 60 days, allowing Iran to sell and export oil. And President Trump says the unfreezing of Iranian assets could also be a benefit to American farmers. Still, the president warns if Iran does not live up to the memorandum of understanding, he will do what he has to do.
4: Federal officials are announcing two more arrests in the plot to target the UFC Freedom 250 fight at the White House last weekend. Fox's David Spunt reports.
6: Investigators tell Fox News the alleged plan was to use drones with explosives to hit buildings near the event, which would force a mass evacuation and steer crowds toward a pre-staged sniper team.
4: Seven suspects have now been arrested. Investigators believe there are still more out there. 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
8: Now, from the Glass Doctor of Indiana Weather Center, here's your Storm Alert weather forecast.
9: For tonight, remaining partly cloudy with a low of 54. We'll see that mix of clouds and sun again on Tuesday with highs in the low 70s. And for Wednesday, partly sunny with a 40% chance of showers and storms, mainly in the afternoon and at night. A 30% chance of showers for Thursday with a high of 76. I'm WSBT 22 meteorologist Abby Wepler.
10: Right now, it's 71 degrees.
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0: we can't go after them. They'll say, oh, we just made a mistake.
1: Yeah, but it was actually a humor, you know, a joke, as you know, because it seemed as if all the lying that they do about Trump is what gave people TDS. That was humor.
0: And, I get it.
1: Yes, yes, and I would like you to address the other topic about all these activists that are running in the Democratic Party, because at first activists all they did was that, but now they're running.
0: I like the Democratic Party right where they are. I like the party of El Sayed. I like the party of Graham Platner. I like the party of six-gender Tallarico, God is non-binary, the party of Mamdani and Pocahontas and Grandpa Bernie and the Squad and AOC, and a party that has lost its conscience and its soul, because I'll take our odds as being infinitely higher in this pending midterm. Anyway, appreciate the call, my friend. God bless you. Mike in Maryland. Mike, you're next.
2: Picking up on something you touched on Friday, the NIL and the transfer portal in college football. As far as
0: I'm concerned,
2: the minute they take a penny of money, they're professionals. They're no longer amateurs and have no business playing college football.
0: The only slight disagreement I have is this. Let's say it's, and there are different estimates out there. Let's say it's under 5% of college football players, for example, use that sport, will ever make it to the NFL. And, you know, for a college athlete, a top college athlete, it is more than a full-time job. They train like a professional team. These schools make hundreds and hundreds of millions of dollars off of their play. I know we talk about they get a free college education, but to be very honest, if you look deep down, a lot of these players are not exactly taking, you know, physics and biology, and they're not pre-med and pre-law. They're there to play football. And many of them will leave college with lifelong injuries to get some level of compensation, a piece of that pie, and not give it all to the school. Does not seem unfair to me.
2: No, but the players knew what they were getting into. Way early on, and like Pop Warner, they were getting injuries then. It hurt then. It's going to be the same injuries, only a little more direct because they're bigger players now. So,
0: look, I hear what you're saying. So you're saying the school should keep all the money. These guys will have life-sustained injuries, and they shouldn't get anything.
2: Yeah.
0: Okay.
2: No.
0: I appreciate it. Thanks for being blunt. All right, quick break. Right back to our phones. 800-941-SHAWN, our number if you want to be a part of the program.
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6: Abide by the rules. I'm Lisa Lacera, Fox News. That's the warning from President Trump to Iran as the 60-day negotiation period is in effect.
7: The U.S. is waiving sanctions for 60 days, allowing Iran to sell and export oil. And President Trump says the unfreezing of Iranian assets could also be a benefit to American farmers.
8: They're supposed to use money to buy food for their people because right now their people are very hungry and they're buying it exclusively from us, corn, soybeans. And it should be a lot of money.
7: Still, the president warns if Iran does not live up to the memorandum of understanding, he will do what he has to do. Vice President J.D. Vance spent the weekend in Switzerland leading the U.S. negotiating team. Vance told reporters there is a good foundation for a final deal to end the war.
6: Fox's Jared Halpern at the White House. U.N. Ambassador Mike Waltz pushing back against Democrats in Congress who were calling for a briefing on the Iran deal.
9: The Democrats